0: Closed on Thursday local time. Labor lost 1,496 council seats and the Conservatives more than 560, while the Green Party gained more than 400. Several Labor MPs have called on Mr. Starmer to step down. And in entertainment news, Adolescence has taken out four of the top prizes at Britain's Television Awards, making BAFTA history. One being the supporting actor category, with Owen Cooper taking out that award.
1: Words of John Lennon, you won't get anything unless you have the visions to imagine it.
0: Now to sport. Hawthorn will be without key defender Tom Barras for the next few matches after he strained his hamstring in Thursday night's loss to Fremantle. Scans are set to confirm the extent of the strain today. On the field, and the Crows defeated Richmond by 37 points yesterday, and Melbourne beat West Coast 99-67. And the Vixens' unbeaten start to the Super Netball season continues. They've made it 9 from 9 with a 71-48 win over the Firebirds yesterday. It was also captain Kate Maloney's 200th game. Elsewhere, the Melbourne Mavericks claimed a 60-41 win over the winless Giants.
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3: Thank you very much to the news team for that bulletin. The next update will be at 11 o'clock. Now for a quick look at the weather for Launceston and the surrounding area. We can expect a maximum temperature today of 20 degrees with a partly cloudy day. The chance of morning fog certainly was out our way, and light winds. Chance of any rain today is 10%. There's no rating for the fire danger or the sun protection. So all good in that regard. And as I said, a maximum of 20 degrees we're expecting. The region at the moment, Cressy sitting on 8.7 degrees, the Launceston Airport 7.5 degrees, Lowhead topping the region at 10.4, and here in Launceston we're not far behind on 9.6 degrees. Well, good morning and welcome to the Mornings With program.
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3: Once again, a very good morning to you all, and I hope you can stay with me for the next 2 hours and enjoy the music I've put together for you for the until 12 o'clock. And you're listening to Young Gary, presenting the Mornings With program this morning. All right, well, before I go any further, I'd like to thank Cheeky Chris and young Belinda and Peter for presenting the examiner readings this morning, and also Ben and Leo, I do believe. The little fella was in here for a half hour or so this morning. Thank you, Ben, for the brekkie program. All right, let's get this show on the road. We've got just coming up to 6 minutes past 10 o'clock. I'm going to open the program today with a track from a CD that was promised to me for a little while, and we finally clicked on recently. And Chris out at Ravenswood has given me this CD that belonged to a late husband. And it's a fellow by the name of Ted Hawkins. You may or may not have heard of Ted Hawkins. In any case, Ted apparently is known from the States as a street singer, and more so on the street singing scene, and follows in the footsteps of Blind Willie Johnson and a whole bunch of other people, well-known artists that have gone on to bigger and better things. But he stayed low-key, but I've had a listen to the CD. I really do like it. Probably about maybe 60% of it's self-penned songs from the album. But the one I've chosen for today is a song that this guy, Ted Hawkins, has written. He's an African-American, and the track to open the program today is Green-Eyed Girl. Hope you enjoy it, Chris.

0: Not bad on the ear, eh? That's Ted Hawkins from the African American. And Chris just sent me a message to say she loved it, so I'm glad you enjoyed it, Chris. So, yeah, Ted Hawkins opening the program today with A Green-Eyed Girl, and I promise I'll be playing more of his music in the future on my programs. Alrighty, coming up to 11 minutes past 10 here at City Park Radio.
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0: Christy Allen there from back in the, well, 2000s-ish. Oh, I thought I turned that off. Sorry about that, folks. I'm going to turn that off as soon as I do this next thing I have to do. Yeah, anyway, Christy Allen with Goosebumps there. And the time is 14 and a half minutes past 10 o'clock here at City Park Radio.
1: Mr. Lotto here. If you need Lotto, we're open. If you need post, we're open. If you need magazines, we're open. In fact, we're open for everything, pretty much all the bleeding time. And weekends. Good, innit? So, what are you waiting for? Come on in. Invermay News Agency. Serving you when you need us most. Cheery bye.
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Randy Crawford there, and a wonderful track of hers, One Day I'll Fly Away. I played that one for Theo this morning. I'm not sure if Theo's listening in, but he was on to me last time I played that on air. He was pretty rapt. So that one's for you, Theo. And I've got to confess that I've played two other tracks without back announcing. I've had a bit of a chat with Chris, so I got a little sidetracked. But back before Randy, we had Tedeschi Trucks Band from Florida in the States. They were formed in 2010 with a track titled It's Too Late. It sounded like a live performance too. And not only, but also Miranda Kerr, Aussie performer there, from 2004, sang for us That Girl. So we're about up to date now. How are we going with sponsors? Yeah, just about ready for another sponsor with all this going on. But I might just squeeze in another one and then we can move on. So for now, we're going to go to Fleetwood Mac with a track from about mid-70s, maybe a little later. But anyway, this is Rhiannon, classic Fleetwood Mac.

0: Yeah, the time's just coming up to 27 and a half minutes past 10 o'clock. Past 10 o'clock. To 27 and a half minutes to 11. Get your act together, Gazzy. You've got so much going on in your head. Just keep your mind on the job. That was Rhiannon, Fleetwood Mac, classic Fleetwood Mac. All right, time for another message from a sponsor.
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0: 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BYO drinks and nibbles. 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Bookings are essential. Please text Viv on 0407 829 336. I'll read that number again for the Deviot Community Association Trivia Night. The contact is Viv on 0407 829 336. All right, we're going to go now to a little bit of country. Didn't get enough of it on Saturday. Here's a little bit more. This is Dolly Parton and The Salt in My Tears at 26 minutes to 11.

0: Yeah, just shy of 50 years old, that song, 1978. 48 years anyway. That was Smokey with O'Carroll. Before Smokey, we had Dolly Parton, Bit of Country there with The Salt in My Tears. All right, we've got 18 minutes coming up to 11 o'clock now. We just need to do this before I move on.
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0: And today's presenter for The Long Lunch program will be Chris Ball. Chris will kick in straight after the midday news. All right, we're going to go across the ditch now to the Big Island, or the Little Island, off to our, what are we, left, right there? Off to our left, I guess. Depends which way you're looking. New Zealand, anyway. This is John Rolls and his rendition of Island in the Sun. And we've just got 16 and a half minutes to 11 o'clock.

Yeah, the great voice there of John Rawls from Across the Ditch with Ireland in the Sun. Alrighty, I'm just looking at my list here. I seem to have got out a little bit out of whack there, but well, I must be right. Alright, I won't do that. I'll just move on to another track. This is Tassie's Ange Boxall, and the track is Fireflies from just a little ways back, Ange Boxall.

0: Yeah, Tassie's Ange Boxall there and Fireflies. We've got about 9 minutes, yeah, about 8.5 minutes nearly, to 11 o'clock.
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0: Or better still, if you're in town at all and you are remotely interested in coming into City Park and just inquiring for a start anyway, just see what it's all about, you can come into the office. Office hours are 9.30 till 3, Monday to Friday. So if you'd like to just stick your nose in the door and just see what it's all about, we'd love to have you on board in any capacity here at City Park Radio. All right, go along and then... I'll start again. Go along for a fun-filled afternoon of music with Charlie and Sandra on Sunday the 17th of May. They'll be performing from 1pm till 4:30pm at the Western Tiers Club in Deloraine. Afternoon tea is available and there will be raffles and door prizes. Call for bookings on 6362 3592. I'll read that number again for Sandra and Charlie. For bookings, 6362 3592. All right, now, my next track, just heading up to the news, is a fellow that I've got onto just recently, and I'm pretty excited about this. This is a guy that I hadn't heard of before, but anyway, he's out there, he's a Canadian, and the reason I'm choosing to play it now is, if you were listening to Ben earlier, he alluded to the fact that I'll be doing my first blues program on Sunday night from 5 till 6, and this guy will be definitely on the program. His name is Matt Anderson, he's Canadian, and the track I've chosen today is Better Man Blues.

0: Yeah, Canadian Matt Anderson there, and Better Man Blues. All right, just one more sponsorship message before the 11 o'clock news, and we will play that and then a little instrumental, and I'll talk to you on the other side of 11 o'clock.
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0: News, sport and weather brought to you by Bank of Us, supporting Tasmanians for today and for what comes next. 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
2: Hello, I'm Laura Devoy. A new report has identified the number of New South Wales households on the priority social housing waitlist has more than doubled since 2021. Shannon Kirkwood has more.
3: Homelessness New South Wales says close to 12,500 households are on that list, up from 5,800 5 years ago. The waitlist includes people already homeless, fleeing domestic violence, or living in accommodation which fails basic safety standards. Wagga Wagga recorded the highest increase, with a 500% rise. Over the last 5 years, median rents in the city rose 41%, while Sydney's western suburbs have also seen significant increases in waitlists.
2: Woodside says the proposed Browse to Northwest Shelf project in Western Australia represents a significant opportunity to strengthen the nation's energy security. The gas giant has today released an economic impact statement by Deloitte, which estimates the project could contribute more than $141 billion in gross domestic product nationally and more than $56 billion in taxes. At peak operations, there would be nearly 5,000 full-time equivalent jobs across Australia. New South Wales is preparing for the arrival of several Australians who were on board a cruise ship at the centre of a Hunter virus outbreak. None have tested positive to the virus, but New South Wales Health says upon arrival they'll be taken to the state's biocontainment centre for clinical assessment. A Victorian regional community is fighting for its prime agricultural land to not be included in a proposed renewable energy zone. VicGrid is proposing Dookie and the broader Goulburn Valley region to be part of the Central North Renewable Energy Zone. A community meeting is being held tonight at the Dookie Community Centre. Community members against VicGrid's proposed zone say renewable energy has no place on prime agricultural land. Speaking to National Radio News, farmer Monica Sutherland says there is a deep concern in the community.
4: This is our lives. It's not just a couple of solar panels. It's going to change the landscape forever, and the farming land will be lost, and it's just devastating.
2: A political analyst is warning the coalition could be reduced to a regional remnant, while Labor seats may come under threat should One Nation build on its by-election victory over the weekend. David Farley secured the southern New South Wales seat of Farrer on Saturday, ending 77 years of coalition rule in the electorate and delivering One Nation its first federal lower house election win. Former Labor strategist Cos Samaras says the results may be replicated in some outer suburban seats, not just regional ones, while One Nation MP Barnaby Joyce has told Sky News the party is turning its attention to Western Sydney.
5: First generation, second generation Australians, the one thing about them is, they know where they came from, they know what doesn't work, and they're very mindful of it, and I think you'll find they're a lot more attracted to One Nation policies than people expected.
2: And the countdown is on for Australian Delta Goodrum. She's finished her first rehearsal at Eurovision in Vienna. She performs in semi-final 2 of the Eurovision Song Contest on Friday morning, Australian time. Turning to sport, in football, Mary Fowler has helped Manchester City to a 3-2 win over Sam Kerr's Chelsea in the FA Cup semi-final. The Blues opened the scoring in the first half. Kerr had a goal disallowed before she found the back of the net early in the second for a 2-0 lead. Fowler scored to start the comeback for City. Bunny Shaw equalised just before full-time and then hit the winner in extra time.
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6: Thank you once again to the news team. The next update will be at midday, just prior to Chris taking over the Long Lunch program, or presenting the Long Lunch program. All right, 4 minutes past 11 here. Let's have a look at the weather for Launceston and the surrounding district. We can expect a maximum temperature today of 20 degrees with a partly cloudy day and light winds. Chance of any rain 5%. There is no fire danger rating nor sun protection recommended. So all good on that score. So yes, again, maximum 20 degrees we're heading to. The temperatures as we speak, Cressy 9.2, the Launceston Airport 8.6, Lowhead 12.3 degrees, and here in Launceston City we're sitting on 11.6 degrees. All right, we're into the second and final hour of the program. I hope you've enjoyed the first hour. I know Chris did. And hopefully Theo played a couple of tracks for those folks. So, all right, let's kick this off without further ado. And I'm going to go now to an Aussie duo, Robin Hitchcock and Emma Swift. And their track is titled Follow the Money.

0: Well, that finished rather abruptly. It's still showing 15 seconds on the track. But anyway, there you go. All right, that was Robin Hitchcock and Emma Swift with a track titled Follow the Money. All right, we've got 9.5 minutes past 11 o'clock here at City Park Radio. You're with Gazza this morning presenting the Mornings With program for you. And another important message from a sponsor.
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0: Yeah, Tammy out the front of the Smoking Elmores there with their track Hearts. And we've got 14 minutes past 11 o'clock here at City Park Radio, and I'll just play one of these for you.
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0: And as I said a little earlier on that promo there for the new presenters, the office hours here at City Park Radio are from 9:30 until 3, Monday to Friday. So if you'd like to consider being a volunteer at the museum, please come in and make some inquiries and they'll head you in the right direction. The lovely ladies over there. All right, we're going to play a track now by Tom Jones. This is Daughter of Darkness at 15 minutes past 11.

0: Yeah, a couple of tracks there, back-to-back from the Brits. That was Lulu, I'm a Tiger. And before Lulu, we had Tom Jones, Daughter of Darkness. All right, we've got just coming up to 20 minutes past 11 here at City Park Radio. It was Gazza this morning presenting the Mornings With program.
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0: And today's presenter for the Afternoons With program will be the one and only John Wilson. Please join John this afternoon. He always puts on great music. And yeah, he's a good boss. If you didn't know, he's the coordinator for the Country Music Unit, so I've got a lot of time for John. Yeah, he looks after us all. Alrighty. Grovel, grovel, grovel. Okay, we're going to go now to, we're going to change tact a little bit. This is an Australian performer by the name of Xavier Rudd, and the track I've got this morning for you is Shelter.

0: Xavier Rudd there. Xavier Rudd there performing for us, Shelter. We've got 25 and a half minutes past 11 o'clock here at City Park Radio. 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
1: Yeah, Shirley Lou will be presenting the Country Muster program this coming Saturday, the 16th of May. And you may well hear this next track. This is James Blundell from his new album, Metropolitan Groove. New release. This is the track title is Patience Wins. This is James Blundell.

0: Patience Wins there from James Blundell from his new recently released album. The album's titled Metropolitan Groove. All right, we've got just coming up to 29 minutes to midday on the way to knock-off time.
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0: 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Another notice from our community diary. All right, now we're going to go to, who we got? I'm going to change again. We're going to go to a little bit of Status Quo. And the track I've got here this morning is Pictures of Mastic Men. What time have we got, Gazza? We're coming up to 27 minutes to midday.

0: Yeah, 20 and a half minutes to midday now, and you've just been listening to Lucy Tiger with her track Home Is Where the Heart Is. Before Lucy, we had Status Quo there with Pictures of Matchstick Men. Alrighty, moving right along, before I play my next track, I just need to take care of business.
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0: Yeah, She's Gonna Burn It Down. That was Pink, and the track was titled Funhouse. Before Pink, we had Pete Murray and that track of his, So Beautiful. Aussie performer there. All right, we've got 11 minutes to, a little under 11 minutes to midday now, so moving right along. I'll just play one more sponsorship and then we can move in and play out the last 10 minutes of the program.
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Well, that's just about me done and dusted for the day. That was Helen Reddy finishing up there with I Am Woman. Before Helen, we had Neil Diamond with a live performance of Crunchy Granola Squeak. Squeak. Sweet. All right. We've got just coming up to 3 minutes to midday, so Chris is in the other studio ready to take over the long lunch program. So at this point in time, I will finish up with a instrumental by that favourite of mine, FJF Cubis. That'll take me out, well, right up to the news anyway. And but before I go, I'd just like to thank you for your company this morning. I hope you've enjoyed the music. Had a few messages. Thanks, Steve and John, for your text messages. I appreciate that. And I'll be back on Wednesday night to present Australian Country from 8 till 10. So until then, stay safe and well, and look after each other, and I'll talk to you on Wednesday evening. Bye for now. Thanks again, everyone.

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2: Hello, I'm Shannon Kirkwood. The Royal Commission into Anti-Semitism and Social Cohesion has heard the vast majority of anti-Semitic incidents in Australia are not reported. Tali Blickblau is the Chief Executive of anti-hate organisation The Door Foundation. She's told the Royal Commission today victim-based crimes like anti-Semitism are often underreported.
3: Either because the victim is concerned for their own safety or because they don't have confidence that it's going to be dealt with.
2: She also says a study found up to 75% of incidents on the sporting field are never reported. Her comments come after a woman who allegedly used an anti-Semitic slur at a children's netball game over the weekend was charged by police. Oil prices have risen today after the US and Iran failed to agree on a peace proposal. Restrictions in the Strait of Hormuz are continuing. US President Donald Trump says Iran's latest response to end the war is totally unacceptable. Tehran wants an immediate end to the war on all fronts, a halt to a US naval blockade and guarantees of no further attacks. Tomorrow's federal budget will include a push to secure agreement over environmental laws. Treasurer Jim Chalmers says more than $500 million in funding will be on the table to implement the landmark reforms which aim to reduce approval times for housing, energy and critical minerals projects. More on tomorrow's budget, and the Prime Minister says Australians will be provided a reason for his backflip on negative gearing and capital gains tax. Labor is expected to break a number of election promises in announcing tax reform. Anthony Albanese has told the ABC his government will be doing what it can to address intergenerational inequity.
4: That is what we're driven by the best outcome for the nation. And if we do change our position on any policy, we will explain why it is that that is occurring.
2: It will cost more to send parcels via Australia Post next month. The Postal Service is increasing its surcharge to 19.5% due to rising fuel prices, up from 12% this month. Advocates say a new report highlighting the economic benefits of a proposed major gas project in Western Australia is a dangerous distraction from environmental issues. Laura Devoy reports.
5: Citing independent modelling, Woodside says the proposed Browse to Northwest Shelf project will deliver hundreds of billions of dollars in gross domestic product and taxes nationally, and it would provide nearly 5,000 full-time equivalent jobs at its peak. But Greenpeace says if the project goes ahead, it would pose unacceptable risks to the environment, including Scott Reef, which is home to several endangered species, including pygmy blue whales, green sea turtles, and dusky sea snakes. It says WA has access to world-class renewable energy resources, which reduces the need for gas.
2: Research shows older Australians who reduce either dietary fat or animal-based protein show signs of reduced biological age. A study by the University of Sydney, published in Ageing Cell, found people aged 65 to 75 who were subjected to dietary intervention for just 4 weeks showed a reduction in biological age. Researchers say the findings highlight the potential for dietary interventions to rapidly improve health and ageing outcomes in older age, but they say it offers only a preliminary indication and are calling for longer term trials. Turning to sport, Lucas Herbert has secured a spot at the US Open after claiming his maiden LIV Golf title. The Australian finished 24 under, 4 shots ahead of Spaniard Sergio Garcia in second. The US Open will get underway in New York next month.
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6: And now the weather information here on City Park Radio. Look, that patchy fog has given way to a sunny afternoon, and we expect some light winds this afternoon as well. The outlook for Tuesday, partly cloudy, 5 to 19. Partly cloudy again on Wednesday, 6 to 19, and 5 to 19 with a possible shower on Thursday. But today should be a sunny afternoon and 20 degrees expected across our region. Looking at the latest observations at midday, Cressy, well, it's a fair way to go. It's 10.1 degrees out there, and I think it could be a bit foggy out there still because there's still 100% humidity out that way. The airport, 9.8 degrees, and the fog's probably lifting there. Low head of 14.1, and here in Launceston City, it's 14.1 degrees as well. That's our news, sport and weather to the hour. We'll check it all again for you at 1 o'clock this afternoon. 5 minutes past 12 here on City Park Radio. Welcome to the Long Lunch Program. And today I think we'll have a visit from Adriana from the Launceston Library. And, of course, in the second hour we'll find out a little bit more about the volunteering symposium that's happening later this week. I heard Gary Bengelli play some Lucy Tiger. Well, here's the latest track from her. It's called Oh Preacher.
7: Oh Preacher, tell me what to do. I got a long list.

0: Oh, beginning our music for this Monday long lunch, Lucy Tiger's news track called Ooh Preacher. 9 minutes past 12 at your community station, City Park Radio.
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0: is recorded forever. Pick and Duck featuring Pentagram as well. 13 and a half minutes past 12. Of course, Monday between 10 and 2, our radio museum is open with Umi ready there to take people around. And Jody's there with a day. Perhaps you'd like to volunteer in our radio museum.
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0: Melbourne artist. I think poor Louis Villani, who likes to sculpt sound, and he's certainly done that with that track called Who Do You Belong To Now, subtitled Great Southern Land. You probably picked that up during the song as well. 24 minutes past 12.
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0: Monday Long Lunch Program. It's the second Monday of the month, and of course, somebody from the Launceston Library comes down to have a chat to us. Fresh from a holiday, Adriana will be here after we hear from Jose Feliciano.

0: We got a request via email to the station from Dot, who wanted to hear a piece of music called Yesterday by the Beatles. And so I found something a little bit unusual for her. That was a piece played by Jose Feliciano from his Sweet Sorrow album, The Beatles' Yesterday. Heard it today here on City Park Radio. And Dot, I might find some Billy Joel for you in the second hour of the program as well. 28 minutes past 12, as I mentioned, we might have a visit from the Launceston Library, and indeed we have. Adriana, good afternoon.
1: Good afternoon, Chris.
0: Tell me, is a holiday as good as a new book? Is a new discovery, a new experience?
1: Yeah, just as good. And I did read a new book over the holidays, which was great.
0: On a beach somewhere?
1: Oh, not on a beach, no.
0: But somewhere?
1: Somewhere, yeah.
0: We're not going to tell anybody where you went. They'll only get envious, I reckon. The Launceston Library, back in full swing now. All the holidays are behind us for a short while now, and public holidays and things like that. And the library's back in full swing with their children's program. And there's a very big event comes up at the end of May right around Australia.
1: That's right, National Simultaneous Storytime on Wednesday, the 27th of May. And it's a wonderful event. It's been going for more than 20 years now. Yeah. And all around Australia. People read the same book at the same time, 12 p.m.
0: Who chooses the book? Do you know?
1: There's a panel, and there are lots of submissions. And this year, the book chosen is Luna Roo, the Kangaroo Baller.
0: All right.
1: Yeah, it looks a fun book. It's about a kangaroo with her playing football dreams.
0: Yeah. What sort of football? Is it round ball or oval?
1: Round ball.
0: Yeah.
1: Round ball.
0: Soccer, the safe game. almost the safe game.
1: Yeah.
0: So that's on the 27th of May, and everything starts at 12 noon for that particular national story time. Do the people just come and just listen to the story?
1: Yes, yep. Come in and be ready for 12 p.m. So if you could be there, say, 11:45, and ready for the story.
0: Do you have extra books there so people can follow the story in the book?
1: We try to have some copies, but because it's the one book all around Australia, it's quite hard to get hold of.
0: Yeah. So if you've got 50 people turn up, you probably have four copies so some people can share to follow the story.
1: Yeah. We may not have any copies seeing it. All the libraries are reading it as well.
0: So the National Simultaneous Story Time is on Wednesday, the 27th of May. At 12 noon, people are asked to arrive at 11:45 to be in position for it. But it's not just at the Launceston Library, it's around some of the regional libraries as well.
1: That's right, yes. So on that day, also at Longford at 11:45 for the story, and at Westbury.
0: People shooting up at 11:45, so they're ready for 12 o'clock.
1: That's right.
0: So they can read with everybody else.
1: Yes.
0: Hush comes over the nation as people listen to Luna Roo.
1: It'd be interesting, wouldn't it?
0: Yeah. Anyway, for the littlies, you still have your regular story times on the Wednesdays?
1: We do. So that day, Wednesday the 27th, we'll have two story times, the regular one at 10 a.m. For an hour, and then National Simultaneous, the special Luna Roo, the Kangaroo Baller at 12.
0: So those lilies can run riot in the library for an hour.
1: Or out in the square if it's a lovely day.
0: Yeah. With the tigers and the fountain and stuff like that.
1: Yep.
0: The water display. All right. Rock and Rhyme still goes on.
1: It does on a Tuesday and Thursday mornings in Launceston at 10 a.m. for half an hour. And that's a fun session of songs and rhymes for babies and toddlers.
0: Now, this is about 6 weeks away now, or 5 weeks away. A Calm Down Kanga. Tell me about Calm Down Kanga.
1: Yeah, so maybe continuing the kangaroo theme.
0: Yeah.
1: Calm Down Kanga is a puppet show that we're having at Launceston on Wednesday the 17th of June, 10 a.m. And it's to celebrate World Wellbeing Week with Happy Habits. So the characters, the puppets in the puppet show sort of teach children how to cope with and be with pretty big feelings that they might not understand or have the words to tell someone how they're feeling.
0: I know some really big people who probably come along as well, because we don't understand our feelings at times.
1: Yeah, they're difficult, aren't they? Yeah, especially for little ones. It can be a confusing time. So that'd be a lovely puppet show.
0: And of course, if you really want to know, there's a wise old owl in the show as well. So
1: there is.
0: Should be a lot of fun, and it's pretty interactive, and this is particularly aimed at 4 to 7-year-olds. So on the 17th of June, got to mark it on the calendar, 10 a.m, a little puppet show at the Launceston Library.
1: That's right.
0: And of course, during that week, starting the next day, is National Volunteers Week. And of course, the library wouldn't exist without volunteers.
1: That's right, Chris. Yes. So next week, 18th of May, commencing that day, is National Volunteer Week. And we want to say a big thank you to all our amazing volunteers that help us with all kinds of programs. And we'd love it if you could also come in and write a little note of appreciation for any of our volunteers and pop it in the little box there, and we're going to make a display and that all those notes will be on display for everyone to read.
0: If you don't know the names of any volunteers down there, you just ask the help desk and say, can you give me the name of a volunteer here? I just want to thank them.
1: Yeah, that's right.
0: And that's all you've got to do.
1: That's right. And we have them in all kinds of areas, helping adults with literacy, helping the youth with their meet-up programs, and also helping out in the home library service as couriers delivering the books to our homebound clients.
0: Yeah, a lot of people don't remember that, do they? They don't realise that if they can't make it to the library, they could actually reserve a book and have it delivered.
1: Yes, I mean, there are, you know, circumstances that to be eligible, that if you are homebound due to a illness or disability or unable to drive to the library, we have that service.
0: And as you mentioned, there's a lot of work that goes on with volunteers. And I think the volunteers help with the digital drop-in sessions on Fridays and Saturdays.
1: They do. We wouldn't have digital help if it wasn't for our volunteers. So on a Friday and a Saturday, 11:30 until 2, come in if you need some help with your new phone. Smart device, iPad, Android.
0: It's a bane of my life to have a device that's smarter than me. So I've got to learn. Well, but you can get help from the library if you are poking around a new smart device and not quite sure what to do. They might be able to help you.
1: That's right, yes. Putting an app on the phone or whatever it may be.
0: And, of course, you have your legal literacy volunteers busy on Tuesdays and Thursdays.
1: They come in, yes, on a Tuesday and Thursday mornings, 10 a.m. and stay until 1 p.m. and they can help with form filling, basic legal information, and if they're not able to help you, they can refer you on to other services.
0: People with more legal knowledge than we could point a stick at, I suppose. Adriana, you'd love to bring a CD in from the library. These CDs are actually available at the library if somebody hasn't borrowed them. What have you got for me today?
1: I've got a country singer today, Sarah Storer, and her song Dandelions.

0: That was Adriana's selection. That's Sarah Storer and Dandelions here on City Park Radio. It's 21 minutes to one. We're talking to Adriana from the Launceston Library. And the library has a few streamed events happening from the Sydney Writers' Festival.
1: Yes, some wonderful writers that you can come in and listen to them live. And they're appearing at the Sydney Writers' Festival, but we've got a live stream link to them, which is great. On Thursday the 21st at 12, we have Jan Martel, and he's talking about his new book, Son of Nobody, which is about the Trojan War epic and tells the familiar story that we probably all know about the Trojan Wars, but from a commoner's point of view.
0: Oh, these are just a video link live stream so people can get there. Can you ask questions? You probably just sit and listen to the questions that are being asked on site at the time, but this is an opportunity to see a real live discussion between a moderator and the author.
1: It is, yes. I mean, you'll be able to listen in on the questions from the audience that are there present in Sydney. I'm not sure if they would have time to go to all the streamed locations.
0: That's on Thursday the 21st of May at midday, because then again at 2 o'clock the same day you've got another one.
1: Stephanie Alexander, and celebrating 30th anniversary of her book The Cook's Companion, which I think is very well known.
0: And there's a Bible for Australian cooks.
1: Yes. Published in 1996. Doesn't seem that long ago, but it's 30 years. Mm. And they've issued a special edition for the 30th anniversary.
0: Stephanie Alexander, that's on the live stream on the 21st of May at 2 o'clock. And, of course, the following day on Friday, the 22nd of May. And these are all next week, really, aren't they?
1: They are, that's right, yes.
0: You've got two more, but much the same time slots.
1: Same time slots. So 12 p.m, Susan Choi and her novel Flashlight, which was shortlisted for the Booker Prize last year. And she discusses the relationships and alienation in her new novel. And it's about a father and a daughter going for a walk along the beach and only she returns.
0: Ooh. Mm. Is that a murder mystery?
1: Well, we don't know.
0: You'll have to find out. Got to read the book.
1: Yes.
0: Or she should have taken the flashlight.
1: Perhaps.
0: Shouldn't joke too much about it. Could be quite serious. And then at 2 o'clock, Trent Dalton, well-known Australian author.
1: Very well known. And his newest book called Gravity Let Me Go. It's a little bit of a different one to his probably most well-known one. This one mixes gruesome true crime with a personal exploration of love and marriage.
0: Oh, sounds like it could be an interesting discussion for an hour. So, like on that Friday, you go and listen to Susan Choi, then have a lunch break, and then come back for Trent Dalton.
1: Yes, or bring your lunch or coffee into the room as well, and have a listen and enjoy your coffee.
0: There are four special live streams of the Sydney Writers Festival that will happen next week. One of the things that is coming up in June, and this is something to plan for, I suppose, but in this day and age of what's real and what's not real, we need to know about the facts. What are the facts? What's the media telling us? So there's a workshop called The Matter of Facts. Tell me more.
1: So,
0: have you got the facts?
1: I have a lot of facts. But this workshop, I think it'll be really a great workshop. It's only one of two that's being presented in Tasmania. And it's based or inspired by the ABC documentary series, The Matter of Facts, which has been on TV recently, hosted by Hamish McDonald. And this workshop's been put together by the ABC, the ALIA, which is our professional association, and Western Sydney Uni.
0: Right.
1: So they've developed this media literacy workshop to help you better identify false information.
0: Because we were just talking a moment ago about what is false information, trying to identify it. This day and age is getting harder and harder because, once upon a time we used to read and assimilate a lot of stuff. But there's a lot of people out there pushing their own point of view, which probably not exactly facts.
1: That's right. There are so many sources. Probably, 30 years ago or so, there were only a few sources. We knew them and we trusted them.
0: Mm.
1: But now there are so many sources of so-called news and information out there. And it's yeah, finding out, are they reputable, and is it reputable information?
0: So if you're really interested, I reckon this is a session you might have to book for, because it could be quite a popular session. Media Literacy Workshop, the 17th of June, it's a Wednesday, 10 a.m. to 12 noon. And it's being hosted by the Launceston Library. Who's facilitating this?
1: And the facilitator is Kim Napier. So she's from ABC Tasmania, along with one of our library staff, will facilitate that workshop.
0: Well, I suppose this is a good time to say that any of the events hosted by the Launceston Library, you can find the details and you can actually book on Eventbrite.
1: That's right, Chris. Yes, have a look on Eventbrite. All the details are there, lots of information about the sessions and the link to book in.
0: The other thing I like about the library, you have a partnership with the bookshop here in town, Petrarch's, and they have some interesting book launches coming up.
1: We've got a lot of book launches coming up, one later this month and then three in June. So the one coming up on Thursday, the 28th of May, is Anna Maynard with her second novel, Flowers in July. So some readers out there might know her from Dancing with Bees. And her new novel is, I think it's inspired a little bit by her own profession, about being an emergency doctor and training and relationships and things. And she's also a songwriter and performer based in Hobart.
0: Very talented person.
1: She is.
0: Anna Maynard in the discussion, conversation about Flowers in July. That's on the 28th of May at 5:30 at the library. And then the following week, on Wednesday, the 3rd of June at 5:30, another author, Adrienne James.
1: Yes, also a local based in Hobart, and she's a young author, and this is her debut novel, Daughters of the Tide. So it weaves historical fiction with folklore and Tasmanian Gothic. It, it sounds like a very atmospheric novel about memory and self and the resilience of women and a longing for the sea.
0: That could be dangerous.
1: Yes, could be.
0: So Adrienne James is, like I say, a young writer from Hobart. And she's being a debut a novelist, but she has been well-trained.
1: She has, yes. She has written shorter pieces, articles in literary magazines, and she did completed her first class honours in creative writing at UTAS, and she's had residencies at these wonderful places, Varuna in the Katoomba Hills, in the mountains there at Katoomba, at Patterdale House, out at, that's John Glover's property, out near Nile, and Chateau d'Orcvaux in France, which is meant to be the best.
0: And I like to say that she was also shortlisted for mentorship and fellowship as well. So it sounds like a very interesting person, Adrienne James, and her debut novel. You can hear her talk about that on the 3rd of June from 5:30 to 7 p.m. at the Launceston Library. And as you said, June's a busy month. What else is coming up?
1: And the following week, Tuesday the 9th, the next book launch with Sarah Clutton and her latest book, The Bookshop of Buried Pasts. And she wrote a best-selling novel published last year, The Remarkable Truths of Alfie Baines, that some people might know and have read. And then the week after, Monday the 15th of June, Holly Craig with her new novel. It's a thriller set in the Tasmanian wilderness.
0: I'm trying to say, I've just looked at this list of book launches. Not one male writer.
1: Yeah, I wonder why. We have had male writers, but it is more...
0: I know, but it's that.
1: Yeah.
0: It's just what's available at the time.
1: Yes.
0: Look, book launches for May and June at the Launceston Library. They're in partnership with Petrarch's Bookshop. For more information to book, you must go to the Petrarch's website as well. I mean, if you get in touch with the library, they'll tell you where to go. They'll go to Petrarch's and book that there. Okay, just to finish up at the library, you've still got some exhibitions and events running until the end of the month?
1: Until the end of the month, we do. We have the photographic exhibition, 177 Nations of Tasmania, and that's a lovely photo project. And sharing the stories of all our different nationalities that live in Tasmania. And Stitching and Beyond with the Stitching creative works that they've created called Hidden Stories. So beautiful textile art using all kinds of different fabrics, stitching, eco-dyeing, felt and other mediums.
0: Mm. And, of course, the other regular event that you have at the library is Live at the Library, and this Saturday, an interesting duo.
1: We have our very own Linda Jackson and Gary Billing, and they're a duo playing the cello, and they play everything from folk to classical. And there's no need to come, no need to book. Come along, enjoy the music from about 10:30 a.m. on a Saturday morning, the first and third Saturdays of the month.
0: And that's this coming Saturday, is the third Saturday, for an hour or so. It's free. You enjoy a coffee at the coffee shop and a comfy chair and listen to the music.
1: That's right, yes.
0: And of course, that's brought to you by the Friends of the Library, Launceston. And of course, you can also join that group and volunteer with that group, because they do fantastic things for the library.
1: Most definitely.
0: All right, Adriana, anything else you'd like to tell me about?
1: No, but if anyone has any questions, please do give us a call on 6777 2446. Follow us on Facebook and Eventbrite, or just come in and we're happy to have a chat with you.
0: All right, Adriana, we'll probably talk to you again in a fortnight's time.
1: Thank you, Chris.

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1: NTFA Premier League action is back this weekend on City Park Radio. We'll be bringing you round 5 coverage as Deloraine hosts Scottsdale this Saturday afternoon. Coming off the break, both sides will be hungry for victory after strong and competitive outings against North Launceston in recent weeks. Scottsdale will be chasing their first win of the 2026 season, while Deloraine will be strengthened with the inclusion of AFL experienced players in Heath Shaw and Lockie Keith. 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
0: From our community diary, the Deviot Community Association is hosting a trivia night this Saturday. You're invited to get a table together and test your knowledge. It starts at 7 o'clock at Deviot Hall on Deviot Road. 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If you want to find out more about the Deviot Community Association, text Viv on 0407 829 336. And also this coming weekend, you're invited to go along to an afternoon with country rocker and country singer Gary Bengali in Georgetown. The fabulous event is hosted by Relay for Life, The Missing Pieces, and they're raising funds and awareness for cancer. It's on from 1 till 4 p.m. at the Georgetown Memorial Hall this coming Saturday.
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7: Hello, I'm Peter Hislop. The Federal Opposition has accused the Prime Minister of deceiving and betraying voters. It's expected the Albanese government will be announcing changes to negative gearing and capital gains tax in tomorrow's budget. Shadow Treasurer Tim Wilson says it was just 12 months ago when the Prime Minister promised not to touch negative gearing and capital gains discounts.
8: The government in its announcement is going to have to be clear about what the rules are going to be and who is going to be hit, because it's extremely clear that this government's intention is to hit every single Australian, to tap into their wealth, because they cannot control their spending addiction.
7: Australian travellers will be the last to fly out from Spain's Canary Islands on a charter flight to Perth tonight amid the hantavirus outbreak. They will join medical staff in full protective gear, and quarantine arrangements are still being finalised with state health officials. They're expected to isolate for 42 days. New South Wales residents will be transported to a biocontainment centre at Westmead Hospital in Sydney. A petition has been launched to save the troubled Brisbane to Melbourne Inland Rail project. Laura Devoy reports.
9: The Nationals have today launched the petition after the federal government last week decided to terminate the line in the New South Wales town of Parkes, saying the cost was more than 3 times its budget. Nationals leader Matt Canavan says the broken promise on the Inland Rail is one that cuts very deeply for businesses and communities who have invested on the promise of the line between Brisbane and Melbourne. $3.5 billion has already been spent on the line, which has faced construction delays, environmental concerns and opposition from affected landholders.
7: Independent federal MP Helen Haynes says enabling infrastructure for housing will make more homes possible. The federal government has announced $2 billion in this week's budget to be included for councils and state utility companies to build roads, pipes and wires in new estates. Helen Haynes says she's been pushing for money to be set aside for regional areas.
10: And the government have listened to my call on this, and they are quarantining 25% of this $2 billion to rural and regional areas, such as those for the people of Indi and regional Australians right around the country. I'm really happy about this. It absolutely shows that when you come into the parliament as an independent with evidence-based, solid ideas and work with the government, you can have national influence.
7: Workers from Australia's only manganese smelter are in Canberra today calling for long-term certainty. Liberty Bell Bay in Tasmania's north has not been operating for a year due to the financial woes of its owner, GFG Alliance. Last month, the state and federal governments announced a $3 million loan to ensure the more than 200 workers continue to get paid as a buyer is sought. The New South Wales Police Audit has found the force spent more than half of its allocated tech upgrade budget, which only replaced one of five core systems. The audit found New South Wales Police did not effectively plan upgrades, with old software in place since 1994 and based on obsolete programming. The number of dwellings approvals fell in the month of March. The Australian Bureau of Statistics says approvals for private sector dwellings, excluding houses, fell 26%. Approvals for total dwellings were mixed across the jurisdictions, and the biggest falls were in Victoria and Western Australia, while approvals rose in New South Wales and Tasmania. Turning to sport, and in cricket, Mitch Marsh will captain Australia's one-day international and 2020 squads in the upcoming series against Pakistan and Bangladesh. Fast bowlers Pat Cummins, Mitchell Starc and Josh Hazlewood have not been named, while Oliver Peake and Liam Scott have earned their first senior national call-ups.
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0: And now to look at the weather information. Well, after a foggy start this morning, we've got a sunny afternoon, and we've got light winds as well. Looking ahead to Tuesday, a partly cloudy day, 5 to 19 degrees, 6 to 19 on Wednesday, and partly cloudy, and a possible shower on Thursday, and 5 to 19 degrees. Our top temperature today should probably reach 20 degrees, we hope, and currently across our region at the moment, Cressy, 10.5 degrees, 11.2 at the airport, 16.6 at Lowhead, and here in Launceston City, it's 15.6 degrees. That's our new sport and weather to the hour. We'll check it all again for you at 2 o'clock. Time now is approaching 5 minutes past one. Very shortly, we're going to check in and find out about the future of volunteering, a symposium being held later this week. Here's Cheryl Crow now, and If It Makes You Happy. Come on, Cheryl, sing to me.

0: That's Sheryl Crow, and If It Makes You Happy at 10 minutes past. Well, I'll tell you what makes me happy. I love volunteering, and I volunteer at City Park Radio most of the week, and I have a great time, particularly knowing that you enjoy the programs I present. But volunteering takes many shapes and forms. I'm going to find out a bit more about volunteering when I speak with the CEO of Volunteering Tasmania, that's Mel Blake. Good afternoon, Mel.
1: Good afternoon, Chris. Thanks for having me.
0: That's fantastic. Now, Volunteering Tasmania has a symposium coming up this Thursday, the future of volunteering. I mean, everyone's looking to the future and wondering what's going to happen. But sometimes we have to look to the past to see what worked and what didn't work to shape the future, don't we?
1: Absolutely. And you've just given away our symposium tagline there.
0: Have I?
1: Which is great. So our Future Volunteering Symposium is being held this Thursday, the 14th of May, in Launceston and in Riverside. And the symposium title is Strengthening What Works, Shaping What's Next. So we very much understand that there's some great things that are already happening. We don't want to reinvent the wheel. We want to bring people together so they can share what's happening and what's working for them, but also working together to understand what is changing for volunteering and how we can work together to support one another through that change.
0: Am I right? The symposium is for any groups of people or anybody with an interest in volunteering? They can register and come along?
1: It is mainly focused on volunteer leaders, so organisations that engage volunteers, and that has volunteer coordinators and managers in place to support the volunteers. So that is the focus, and certainly anyone involved in supporting volunteering itself. Yes,
0: because we look to the future. We look for future leaders as well, and the leaders are already out there at the moment. Maybe not knowing what they want to do, but those people come along too and get a lot out of it, because I suppose you've got to have an understanding of what those leaders of those organisations are trying to do.
1: Yeah, like I said, it is focused for volunteer leaders, coordinators, managers and organisational representatives, but we certainly have researchers and thought leaders and other leaders from within our communities attending as well. So the program is up on our website, and it is tailored to support volunteer-involving organisations. So I encourage anyone to get on our website and check that out under our training and events section. And we still have registrations open over the next couple of days. So if people aren't registered to come along and there is interest there, then you can hop on our website and check out the details and register to come along if you'd like to.
0: Mel, do you have a secret to how to attract and retain younger volunteers? Because that's the main game, isn't it? When you look at some of the organisations and their volunteers, they're a bit like me, a bit long in the tooth, retired, but we're still loving what we're doing. But really, at the end of the day, we need those people coming through to take over from us.
1: Yeah, we do have a couple of sessions planned around engaging young people in volunteering. It does often go, under the radar that we do have a large number of young people volunteering, but they often do that in different ways and more flexible ways and get involved in informal volunteering, not attached to an organisation ways and more flexible ways and get involved in informal volunteering, not attached to an organisation. So

0: find that the changing face of volunteerism, I mean, I know I've banged on about this a lot, but the COVID year certainly knocked volunteering about a lot. Well, a lot of people who had the routine of volunteering found for a couple of years they had no routine and they didn't come back to volunteering.
1: Yeah, it certainly did have an impact for a lot of those individuals as well, as you recognised. We have seen that the number of people volunteering has generally recovered, but the hours that people are volunteering are a little different. So I guess people are looking for more flexibility in their volunteering. Since then, with the cost of living crisis as well, so there are a lot of things that are impacting on people's availability to volunteer their time. So this is really looking at, you know, as I said, strengthening what works, but also shaping what's next. So looking at those changes, looking at how volunteering can be more flexible to help meet the needs of people wanting to give their time. So it is an opportunity for us to work through that together.
0: I'm just thinking of this volunteering symposium, The Future of Volunteering, which is on this Thursday at the Tail Race. And you mentioned on your website you've got the program and the schedule. And I'm thinking there's quite a lot of interesting discussion happening. And also, too, you might be able to catch up with some of your guest presenters during breaks at the symposium. So it's well worth the effort of trying to get there on the day. Do you find that the interaction really helps with different organisations getting together, discussing, finding common ground and finding new ideas to help them?
1: Absolutely. And it is such an important part of the day, providing that opportunity for people to connect, to share ideas, to share what they're doing, what's working, to build stronger networks and relationships. So we've certainly factored that in throughout the day, where obviously through the learning being provided in the sessions and the connection with those speakers throughout the day, but also through having morning tea and lunch breaks, and we have a networking function at the end of the day as well. So we really encourage people to stick around for that, so that, you know, you can go and ask questions of any of the speakers or connect to others that you haven't connected with, and follow up those connections to learn, well, how can we continue to support each other and learn from one another, and just to have that collegial support there as a volunteering industry.
0: That's fantastic, Mel. Mel Blake's the CEO of Volunteering Tasmania. She's been speaking to us today about the special symposium that's coming up this Thursday at the Tailway Centre here in Launceston. And, of course, as Mel just said, registrations are still open, and you can find all the details on their website, which is volunteeringtasmania.org.au. Is that right?
1: Yeah, it's just volunteeringtas.org.au.
0: All right, volunteeringtas. Fantastic. Yeah. Okay, Mel, all the best. Hope it goes well for you on Thursday, and no doubt you'll see another good-looking Chris out there from City Park Radio as well.
1: Wonderful. Thanks, Chris.
0: Mel Blake from Volunteering Tasmania.
2: Hi there, this is Chris Sayer, inviting you to join me next Thursday for the Long Lunch program, when I'll be broadcasting from the 2026 Volunteering Symposium being held at the Tail Race Centre at Riverside. 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I'll be chatting with some of them during my program. 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But if you're unable to get there, listen in to my Long Lunch program next Thursday from midday here on City Park Radio.

0: The Chimes and their version of I Still Haven't Found What I'm Looking For. 1:23.
1: The NTFA. It's in our DNA. In northern Tasmania, there are two seasons. There's footy season and there's waiting for footy season. The wait is over. And the forecast is the right kind of hot and the right kind of cold. All on the same day. 22 clubs, 67 teams, 9 Premiership Cups. 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The NTFA. 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
0: If you've lived in Launceston for some time, oh, by the way, it's 1:30. If you've lived in Launceston for some time, you know this duo. They've performed around town quite often. John and Cole. Here's a track they recorded back in, I think, 1996 or thereabouts. Cherry Picker.

0: There's John and Cole, Launceston. Oh, I was going to say twins, but they're not twins. They're a duo. They're John and Cole and Cherry Picker.
1: 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My name is Councillor Tim Walker, and I congratulate City Park Radio on 40 wonderful years. Well, probably about 48, really. And just to let you in on a little secret, I played live to air in a band out at the Allenvale Studios in about 1986. I was also a volunteer down at City Park Radio in the early 1990s when the studios, the wonderful studios that you have now were being built. So I think half of Launceston has a special relationship with City Park Radio, and long may it continue. Bring on the next 40 years.

0: Oh, shake me on your arms tonight. Kemo Taj Mahal from their album Tajmo.
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0: I think it was about 3 years ago that Australian group Rusty Pickups produced a six-track EP. Now they followed it up last week with a new album called I Don't Think About You At All, Some Days. Here's a track from that album called Big Heart for Small Things.

That sounds like a song that we'll hear a little bit more often here on City Park Radio. The Rusty Pickups, Australian talent there, and Big Heart for Small Things from their album I Don't Think About You At All, Some Days. It's a 1:45 at City Park Radio. 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Now, the first one will be this coming Saturday from 10 a.m. until midday, and we'll be covering searching for and playing songs from our music database in CatTracks. It's our music collection, and we use it for cataloguing and playing songs. The session will commence at 10 a.m. for a cuppa and meet the group, and then the lab kicks off at 10:15 or 10:15 and should wind up by 12 noon. So bring your skills, bring your curiosity, and be ready to share and to learn right here on City Park Radio.

young lady from Melbourne. Name is Shannon Jade. Her track there is How Is Anyone Going to Love Me? From her little release called Starlit Dreams. Shannon Jade on City Park Radio. 11 minutes to 2. This is Casey Chambers. So-

0: Okay, I'll be home just as soon as I finish this program. Thanks, Casey. Casey Chambers, and better be home soon.
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0: Madeline Perreault and Dreamland. Well, that's almost it for the Long Lunch program. Tomorrow, be presented by Sandy Thau. Don't forget, coming up at 2 o'clock, National Radio News, followed by the young, ever young, John Wilson. 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
2: Hello, I'm Peter Hislop. An organisation which aims to combat anti-Semitism says there's been a declining belief in multicultural Australia. A survey by the Dorr Foundation found most Australians believe they're not anti-Semitic, but are not able to separate Judaism, the religion, from Zionism, a political nationalist ideology. CEO Tali Blickblau this morning gave evidence to the Royal Commission on Anti-Semitism and Social Cohesion. She said the survey demonstrates a decline in tolerance and in a belief in multicultural Australia.
3: It shows that attitudes towards the Jewish community have fallen, both in the Judeophobia subscale and the anti-Zionism subscale. And one of the most significant falls was in the willingness of Australians to have Jewish friends.
2: Hundreds of supporters have greeted former Thai Prime Minister Thaksin Shinawat as he exited jail today. He has spent the past 8 months behind bars, serving part of a one-year sentence for corruption and abuses of power during his terms as Prime Minister from 2001 to 2006. He's been released but will continue to be monitored via an electronic ankle bracelet. The federal government insists potential changes to negative gearing and halving the capital gains tax in tomorrow's budget are designed to improve housing prospects for young people. Shadow Treasurer Tim Wilson says the government has broken election promises to not touch the policies because it cannot control spending. But Labor Minister Murray Watt has told the ABC it's about cooling the market for first home buyers.
4: We do recognise that there are other barriers facing especially younger people when it comes to getting into the housing market. I mean, I bought my first home when I was in my early 30s, about 20 years ago. It's much, much harder for younger people to get into the market than it was when I bought my home.
2: The Victorian State Coalition has launched a Victorian government net debt clock as calls grow louder to rein in spending. The state is over $163 billion in debt. Premier Jacinta Allen last week announced a health and education-focused budget and has criticised a Liberal plan to put a 10-year hiring freeze across back-office jobs in government departments. Opposition leader Jess Wilson says the state needs to make cuts to pay down debt.
5: Here you can see the interest that has accrued just today. Debt matters. It matters because we're borrowing from the future to pay for today.
2: New South Wales Premier Chris Minns has called on the state opposition to rule out a preference deal with One Nation. It follows the One Nation win in the Farrer by-election on Saturday. Chris Minns says the government has 9 months to win back traditionally Labor voters considering supporting the minor party. Reducing either dietary fat or animal-based protein has been shown to reduce the signs of biological age in older Australians. With more, Laura Devoy.
6: A study by the University of Sydney published in Ageing Cell found people aged 65 to 75 who were subjected to dietary intervention for just 4 weeks showed a reduction in biological age. Researchers say the findings highlight the potential for dietary interventions to rapidly improve health and ageing outcomes in older age. But they say it offers only a preliminary indication and are calling for longer-term trials.
2: And former Australian tennis player Mal Anderson has died. Anderson won the US singles title in 1957 and was the first unseeded player to win the Grand Slam tournament. He was also a two-time Davis Cup champion. Tennis Australia says he went on to mentor many players, including Pat Rafter, who described him as a true legend of the game and a terrific bloke. He was 91.
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7: And thank you to the news team for that bulletin. We'll have an update at 3 o'clock. It's now 2:04. Looking at the weather, it's beautiful outside at the moment in the city. It's a mostly sunny afternoon with a max of 17. After a minimum tonight of 5, it'll start off partly cloudy tomorrow. We're hoping to get to a max of 19 degrees. Right now, out in the central north, Cressy's on 11.7, the airport 13.4, Lowhead 16.9, and Launceston City 16.6 degrees. And before we start afternoons with, a big thank you to Chris Ball for the long lunch program today. It's just coming up to 2:05.
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7: And a very warm welcome to Afternoons with John Wilson through till 4 o'clock. Starting off today with The Mama's Dance. It is a song written and performed by Canadian singer Lorena McKenna, released as a single from her sixth studio album, The Book of Secrets, which was released in 1997. It was remixed by Electronic Music Productions, duo DNA, for a single release. We are having an orchestral version today from the Cincinnati Bops Orchestra, and here it is. It's a ripper. The Mama's Dance.

0: Great sound indeed. The Mama's Dance, performed by the Cincinnati Pops Orchestra. Now, the Mama's Dance was inspired by folk customs in Sicily and Cornwall, in which villagers dress in masks, attach ribbons to their clothes, and process through the town carrying branches of greenery as part of an ancient springtime ritual, observing the fertility and the rebirth of the earth. The Mama's Dance. This is City Park Radio. It's 10 after 2.
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0: Natalie Imbruglia and Tone. And before Natalie, we heard Kenny Rogers and Sheena Easton. We've got tonight 18 and a half after two. City Park Radio is commencing a series of program production labs for station volunteers and people who would like to become station volunteers. The series will explore the tools and resources available to build programs on City Park Radio. 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The session will commence at 10 a.m. for a cuppa and meet the group. The lab then kicks off at 10:15 and should wind up by noon. 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The labs are an initiative of Project Clearwaves, a 40th anniversary renewal for City Park Radio. 19 and a half after two.
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That was Cass Purcell with a new track she released in February of this year called Don't Call Me a Lady, a track she co-wrote with Ashley Dallas. Before Cass, we heard from the Village People and Go West. 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

0: Peaches and Cream then, and Reunited. Now, the song is an American rhythm and blues quartet. 112 Bad Boy Entertainment released the song in 2001 as the second single from their third studio album, Part 3. They were nominated for Best R&B Performance by a duo of or group with vocal at the 44th Grammy Awards in 2002. Peaches and Cream and Reunited. 28 minutes to 3. At 3 o'clock, we'll have another news and weather update.
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0: Darryl Braithwaite then, and the Horses. And on backing vocals, it was Margaret Ulrich. 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
0: Coming up right after this message, we'll be having a listen to the Shelley Jones Band with a track they released in February this year, Peas in a Pod. That's coming up right after this.
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0: they're a great country duo, the Shelley Jones Band, Peas in a Pod. 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
1: And your host this Wednesday night, I heard Chris call him this morning, the young Gary Pengelly. Well, he'll be your host Wednesday night for Australian country.

Sister Sledge and We Are Family. Well, to take us up to the news at 3 o'clock, here is St Martin's in the Field under the conductorship of Sir Neville Mariner and the Radetzky March.

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2: Good afternoon, I'm Peter Hislop. A Nationals MP says he remains committed to the coalition after hinting he might join One Nation following the party's win in the Farrer by-election. Queensland-based Flynn MP Colin Boyce had reportedly told The Guardian he was a member of the National Party at this point in time and that it's a lot easier to campaign for Pauline Hanson in Rockhampton. But Mr Boyce has today said he was just pointing out the political landscape.
3: Everybody's probably seen the clickbait reports from The Guardian newspaper. Please disregard. I remain a dedicated member of the National Party.
2: Queensland has cleared a backlog of untested DNA kits following a series of failings at its state-run forensics lab. In November 2024, there were more than 600 rape kits and 11,700 major crime samples waiting to be tested. The state government says since it outsourced testing to the United States, the backlog for rape kits has been cleared, while the major crime backlog is now below 3,500. Forensic Science Queensland will restart testing rape kits in July. The Victorian government says it's continuing to work to close loopholes in laws protecting emergency service workers. In recent weeks, a paramedic, who was 12 weeks pregnant at the time, was punched in the face and the stomach by a patient while another was allegedly stabbed while ordering a coffee. Both paramedics and the unborn baby are reported to be okay. Health Minister Harriet Ching says the Law Reform Commission is working to identify how the law can be clarified.
4: How we can make it clear that when somebody is working, whether or not they are on duty, that they can have the protection of those further and more significant sanctions and punishments that will apply to anybody who causes them harm.
2: A new report has found around one in two Australian home buyers say they're feeling less confident, while average loan sizes have increased 11% year on year as buyers continue to grapple with rising costs. The federal government is tipped to reveal changes to negative gearing and halve the capital gains tax in tomorrow's budget. Mortgage Choice CEO Anthony Waldron says high interest rates are forcing mortgages up.
5: It's clear buyers are needing to borrow more to keep pace with the market, with the value of loans for purchases up over 16% year on year. The average loan size nationally now sits at $696,000, up nearly $68,000 in a year.
2: A French national from a cruise ship affected by the hantavirus outbreak has been showing symptoms while on a chartered flight home. Four Australians will arrive in Perth tonight, with residents of New South Wales to be immediately transported to a quarantine facility at Westmead Hospital in Sydney. Three passengers have died after travelling on the ship, but the World Health Organisation has called for calm, saying it is not another coronavirus. The Australian Centre for Disease Control says the risk to Australia remains low. And in entertainment news, Delta Goodrum has walked the turquoise carpet at the opening of this year's Eurovision Song Contest.
6: To me, Eurovision is an icon in itself, and so I feel very honoured and grateful to be a part of what is an institution of 70 years of amazing music. So for me, I look at it with great gratitude to join the party.
2: Her semi-final is on Friday with the song Eclipse, a favourite for the top five. And in sport, in the NRL, Nathan Cleary has extended his lead in the Dally M medal count. The Penrith Panthers halfback added 5 points to his tally yesterday when the Panthers beat the Canberra Raiders. He's now 7 points ahead of New Zealand Warriors forward Jackson Ford and 8 above teammate Dylan Edwards. Voting goes behind closed doors in 2 weeks' time.
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7: And thank you to the news team for that bulletin. We'll have an update at 4 o'clock, just before the program, In Conversation. Now, looking at the weather, we have exceeded our temperature today, our max of 17. We are currently on 17.3. And it looks beautiful outside at the moment, looking out the window here. After a minimum tonight of 5, we can expect a max tomorrow of 19. On Wednesday, 6 and 19. Thursday, 5 and 19 at this stage. Right now, out in the central north, Chris is on 13.9, the airport 14.6, Lowhead 16.6, and as I said, Launceston 17.3 degrees. It's 5 after 3. 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I hope you're enjoying the music. Let's continue on with the music.

0: Deborah Conway, It's Only the Beginning. And before Deborah, we heard from Bonnie Tyler, and she was Lost in France, 13 and a half after three.
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0: But before David takes over at 9 o'clock, we have at 4 minutes past 4, we have a news bulletin at 4 o'clock, 4 minutes past 4, In Conversation from the Community Radio Network. That goes through till 5 o'clock when Hector comes in for drive time between 5 and 7. 7 o'clock we have another news bulletin, and then we have Vivi with Across the Oceans. Vivi goes through till 8 o'clock when we have the Spanish Multicultural Program, through till 9, and then David Bryce with the audio files. That's the programs coming up this afternoon and evening on City Park Radio. Let's have some more music.

I loved you at first glance. You read your lines so cleverly and never missed a cue. Then came Act Two. You seemed to change, you acted strange, and why I've never known. Honey, you lied when you said you loved me, and I had no cause to doubt you. But I'd rather go on hearing your lies than to go on living without you. Now the stage is bare, and I'm standing there with emptiness all around. And if he won't come back to me, then they can bring the curtain down.

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That was easy to see. 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

0: Well, that's a new track from a man called John Oakes that he released last March, Blinded by Your Light. And before John, we heard from Air Supply and All Out of Love and Elvis Presley. Are You Lonesome Tonight? The phone's been busy, so I played three in a row for you. How about that, eh? 3:25 and a half.
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0: And the office is open weekdays between 9.30 and 3pm. And if you'd like to contact them and inquire about becoming a volunteer here at City Park Radio, be it a museum guide or an on-air presenter or the technical side or in the office, they'll certainly put you right to that. Or if you're passing by, drop in and say hello. 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

0: Pat Murray teaming up with Olivia Newton-John, Cotton Jenny. And before Anne and Olivia, we heard from the Platters and Harbour Lights. It's 4:21, 4 o'clock. We'll have another news update, and at 4:04, it'll be the In Conversation program.
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0: Mental as anything and live it up. It's got a great sound, that, even though it's quite a few years old. It still sounds pretty good. It's 12 minutes to 4.
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Well, it seems as though Tina had a little bit of an incident. So we'll go on with this piece of music from the Cincinnati Pops Orchestra. Sorry about that, but it's not Tina's day.

from the Cincinnati Pops Orchestra, I Will Always Love You. Now, coming up at 4 o'clock, we will have another news bulletin, and following that, it will be In Conversation through till 5 o'clock, and then Hector's here for the Drive Time program from 5 through till 7. It's almost time for me to say bye-bye for now. Thank you for your company. I hope you've enjoyed the music. I'll be back Friday afternoon between 2 and 4 and do it all again. Till I'm with you again, take care, look after yourself, and keep a smile on your dial. Ragtime will take us up to the news at 4. Good afternoon and thank you.

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2: Good afternoon, I'm Peter Hislop. The Health Minister says while human-to-human transmission of the hantavirus is rare, authorities will take precautions with quarantining returning Australians. A flight is expected to land in Perth tomorrow, with the federal government to create a national quarantine system. Existing legislation hasn't been updated in 100 years. Mark Butler says returning passengers will be first quarantined at a RAF base near Perth.
3: So the national coordination mechanism of the federal government, which includes the Foreign Affairs Department, Health and NEMA, have met this afternoon, as have the AHPC, and our government will be putting in national quarantine arrangements that are supported by the advice of those two bodies.
2: A Jewish teenager says he's been subjected to harrowing online abuse. The anti-Semitic comments were directed towards the 15-year-old on a gaming platform in 2024 and were written by students from his school. The boy today gave evidence at the Royal Commission on Anti-Semitism and Social Cohesion under the pseudonym ABB. He described the effect the bullying had on him.
4: It made my stomach turn upside down and I really just had to step away from my computer for a little bit, and then when I came back, I think I just closed and logged off for the day.
2: The boy's father told the Royal Commission he was furious when he found out about the abuse.
5: My first reaction was to go to the parents of the kids that he was playing with and confront them with this. My son wasn't very keen on that and talked me out of it. I also had ideas of going to the police.
2: 10 Australians on board a flotilla attempting to reach Gaza with aid for a second time have crossed international waters to form a group of 60 boats in Turkey. 22 boats were intercepted off the coast of Crete earlier this month when the Israel Defence Forces took the activists to Greece, where they were released, a move which activists claim was a breach of international law. The federal government is being criticised for changes to negative gearing and a halving of the capital gains tax tipped to be announced in tomorrow's budget. Shadow Treasurer Tim Wilson has said the government needs to be clear on who is going to be hit because they cannot control a spending addiction. Liberal Senator John O'Dunham has told Sky News the coalition needs to present a comprehensive alternative plan.
6: Well, a key message out of Farah on Saturday night was that we do have to have alternatives available, and there has been some work done in the 3 months that Angus and the leadership team have been at the helm. Australians do want an alternative, and Tim Wilson and his team will be working with Angus on what our response will be. And of course, budget reply is one part.
2: A study has found a way to preserve cut flowers for longer using plasma. Laura Devoy has more.
7: Griffith University researchers used three sets of flowers, including roses, gerberas and dahlias, separated them into groups with and without plasma treatment and monitored them over 2 weeks. Atmospheric plasma treatment involves filling a chamber with the energised gas, which can neutralise bacteria and pathogens without chemicals. It's a technique already used in medicine and agriculture. Researchers found plasma-treated flower bunches had largely maintained their colour and freshness and performed better than bunches treated with flower food or plain water.
2: Turning to sport, and another 10 players have arrived at the Socceroos training camp in the US ahead of next month's FIFA World Cup. Coach Tony Popovich will announce his final 26-player squad for the World Cup on the 1st of June.
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8: This episode of Building Inclusion was recorded on the lands of Aboriginal and Torres Strait Islander peoples across Australia. I acknowledge the traditional custodians of the lands on which this podcast is recorded and listened to, and I pay my respects to elders past and present. I'm Sam Drummond, lawyer, writer, and disability advocate, and you're listening to Building Inclusion, a podcast about Australia's disability strategy, presented by Powered Media. Australia's disability strategy is a national roadmap guiding governments, businesses, and communities to work together to build a more inclusive Australia. This episode, we're focusing on inclusive homes and communities. Inclusive homes and communities are at the heart of what makes life accessible and fulfilling for people with disability. Yet too often, physical, social, and systemic barriers can make it difficult for people to live independently, participate in community life, and access essential services. Australia's disability strategy recognises these challenges and sets out a national vision to address them. Its aim is to ensure that everyone can live in homes and communities that are safe, welcoming, and adaptable to their needs.
9: Hi, Paul. How are you doing?
10: Hey, Sam. Great to see you. How are you?
9: Good to see you.
10: Welcome to sunny Sydney.
9: Beautiful. It's a bit rainy today.
10: Bit rainy. It'll hold off, though.
8: When you think of Australia, one of the most iconic landmarks that comes to mind is the Sydney Harbour Bridge.
11: In Sydney, the outlook was brightened by the completion of the mighty Harbour Bridge, begun in 1923, the largest arch bridge in the world. Lang snipped the ribbon, and the bridge was officially open.
8: But did you know it wasn't always accessible to people with disability? That's exactly what Paul Nanari set out to change. Paul is an Australian Paralympian, disability advocate, and community leader. I had the privilege of meeting him and experiencing walking on the Harbour Bridge for the very first time, a moment that brought his advocacy vividly to life.
10: Hi, I'm Paul Nanari. I'm CEO of Inclusively Made, but prior to my role at Inclusively Made, I had the wonderful opportunity to work for the New South Wales Government, and part of my role was looking at ways we can overlay universal design across our events, our infrastructure, and our placemaking. And one of the projects I was working on at the time was making the Sydney Harbour Bridge wheelchair accessible. And this is one of the lifts that was installed, one of two. So the other one is on the northern side of the Sydney Harbour Bridge down at Milsons Point. And these were opened in 2018 to coincide with Sydney hosting the Invictus Games. So yeah, a really great addition to, you know, the bridge. 81 years after the bridge was opened, we celebrated the opening of these lifts, which have given, dare I say, thousands of people access up into the walkway, where people such as myself, wheelchair users particularly, never had that opportunity. And a really beautiful example of universal design that hasn't impacted with the beautiful heritage nature of the bridge and its surroundings. Like, it's almost like it was built part of it when it was open now, you know, almost 90 odd years ago.
8: But that was 81 years without accessibility.
10: Yep.
8: Paul is a wheelchair user. He has previously worked with the New South Wales Department of Premier and Cabinet, where his role was to help ensure government events were accessible and inclusive. During his time there, he was invited to directly share his ideas with the Premier, shaping policy from the ground up.
10: And I said, my name's Paul Nanari, I work in your department, I'm a wheelchair user, and I would love to see the Sydney Harbour Bridge become wheelchair accessible. Is there an option for us to put some lifts in? And I sent it off, and I thought for sure I would never get a response back. And about two weeks later, I got a response from one of the policy advisors saying, the Premier really likes this idea, we want to talk to you about it, how do we make it happen? And the rest is history.
8: What does it mean for you if a tourist attraction or a monument like this is accessible compared to when it wasn't accessible?
10: Yeah, that's an awesome question, because that was really the catalyst for why I was so passionate about the bridge becoming accessible. As an athlete, I've raced all around the world, but one of my most favourite races is the New York City Marathon. Done that a number of times. And when you go to New York, it's just a rite of passage for every tourist, but also as a local. You walk over the Brooklyn Bridge. It's an iconic bridge in New York, and everyone does it. And I was thinking, like, I can wheel over the Brooklyn Bridge with friends, with family, with people I meet just while visiting New York, and you just don't think twice about it. You just do it. And I thought, if I wanted to reciprocate that experience to people that I've met in New York to walk over the Sydney Harbour Bridge with me, that wasn't a possibility, or it wasn't plausible. It was just like, I just think maybe it was just off the radar as being something that was important, something that was being dignified, something that was equitable. And the moment that was raised in a humble and, respectful conversation, everyone I spoke to completely got it. And like I said, from the Premier to the Secretary to everyone in between, worked hard to get it done. And I was so proud when it opened.
12: So talk to me about universal design. How important is that in your everyday work when you're consulting with people about accessibility?
10: Yeah, so when I talk about universal design, it's design that benefits everyone. And people with disability are just one cohort out of many who benefit from universal design principles. And the lift today has been a really good example of that. As we've been chatting, there's been people coming up and down. Some people may have mobility considerations, but majority of these people using lift today have no accessibility requirements, but they're using it because it's good design that takes them to where they need to go in a safe, dignified and equitable way. And that's just also the way people with disability want to get from A to B as well. And traditionally, sometimes that's not the case. And you would know one of the key barriers for people with disability among communication, attitudinal, institutional barriers is also infrastructure barriers. And so to see universal design principles overlaid over this beautiful Sydney Harbour Bridge landmark and make it accessible for all in a way that can be enjoyed by all in a safe way, a dignified way, is just so important and so beautiful.
12: Well, I reckon let's go see it.
10: Yeah, let's go see it. I'm really excited. Have you been up this lift before?
12: No, never been up the lift. Never been on the bridge.
10: Never been on the bridge. So this is the first for all of us. We go up onto the walkway.
12: Let's go then.
10: Oh. look at the amount of people.
12: That's right.
10: Waiting to come back up.
12: We can't.
10: If we could get a dollar for every passenger, we'd be billionaires.
12: So the sun's come out. And people are jogging, they're walking up.
10: Yeah.
12: They're in their pushers, they're in their families.
10: And look at that beautiful line of view. You've got the archway of the bridge over in front of us. You've got one of the pylons and people walking, enjoying the pathway.
12: We wheel and talk?
10: Yeah, we can wheel and talk. 7 years ago, this was never an option for someone who might be a wheelchair user like myself or someone with limited mobility. Who couldn't negotiate all those steps to get up here. So it's just beautiful.
12: So what do you think we can learn from elite sport in terms of creating inclusive communities?
10: Yeah, that's a great question. And I think about this all the time and I talk about this all the time as well. And how I mentioned before, I'm a big advocate and believer around that social model of disability, where it's not about fixing, curing or healing a person with disability under that medical model. And that medical model says, the reason for a person with disability not participating is their disability. I don't believe in that at all. I actually believe that under that social model perspective, if we remove those barriers, like those communication barriers, physical barriers, attitudinal barriers, and institutional barriers, then people with disability can participate and achieve just like anyone else. And so if we apply that principle to the Paralympic Games, for the 2 weeks that those athletes are competing on a global stage, we see them achieve feats that sometimes are incomprehensible or just unimaginable. But that really showcases what a person can do when you remove barriers. It really does. When you remove any attitudinal barrier or infrastructure barrier, and you just say, I'm gonna support you, I'm gonna train you, I'm gonna give you every opportunity to achieve your potential, and there's gonna be nothing in your way except for what's in your mind as to what you can achieve, then you see that outcome. And that is the Paralympics. And if we can apply that model to the other 340 odd days a year and see what people with disability can achieve when we remove those barriers, then I know people will be blown away. And we still see some restrictions in education, in the workplace, in civic participation. And again, if we can remove more barriers, or the more barriers we can remove, particularly under the Australia's Disability Strategy and all the Disability Inclusion Action Plans that support that, then I think, I'm very excited about the future.
12: We've climbed the bridge. but it's been a ramp. This wouldn't have happened. We wouldn't be here if that lift wasn't here. Can we just stop for a moment? And we're looking around at the whole harbour. The Sydney, we're on the Sydney Harbour Bridge. There's the Sydney Opera House in the background and the whole city to our right.
10: It's pretty beautiful, isn't it?
12: It's amazing.
10: Yeah.
12: It takes that sort of advocacy of someone sending an email or speaking up and saying, how about that lift on the bridge, to be able to open this world up.
10: Yeah. And I don't take this opportunity to be up here with you for granted at all. Like, it's a wonderful experience.
12: Paul, thanks for taking us here. I would like to say I'm not envious, but I am. There's a little envy there. Should we start walking back down?
10: Yeah, let's do it.
13: Hi, Joseph.
14: G'day, how are you going? Welcome.
13: What a place to work.
14: Nothing like an old institution.
8: I'm at the Abbotsford Convent to speak with housing specialist Joseph Connellan. With over 30 years' experience advising governments and shaping disability housing policy, Joseph now serves as senior manager in housing at the Melbourne Disability Institute. I asked him if he could recall the moment he realised that housing for people with disability would become his lifelong focus.
14: So I've always had this idea of doing good, but it's got to be useful good. And to me, housing...
8: ...become his lifelong focus.
14: So I've always had this idea of doing good, but it's got to be useful good. And to me, housing is not very exciting.

0: age of housed people who might not otherwise have a home, and many of them have disabilities. That seems to have been shifting out from the inner city where people had their homes outwards towards the suburbs and the outer suburbs and beyond. Is how do we keep people within their communities when we're thinking about housing?
1: Housing is not complicated, it's hard and it's expensive. So what's happening in disability or housing people with disability, we are being pushed right out. And the most extreme examples that you can see of that is in the specialist disability accommodation program. And what we haven't seen, we've seen the new stuff being built on the fringe, but what we haven't seen is the middle and inner suburbs will just get gutted as people sell up and move out. So to stop that, you actually have to buy and secure the property. You've got to own the houses in the middle and inner suburbs. So that requires money and resources. So some of the things we're doing at the minute actually drive that. So not only are we bringing in private investors who are chasing, you know, returns on the margin, which pushes out, we're also talking about policies that would strip out the ownership or force the not-for-profits to sell up their inner cities and middle ring suburbs to go out. It is more efficient to house somebody here in the inner city who requires support than it is to do it in Nelton, simply because of labour and access of workers and people to community, all those things you need to do. It's just this false economy because we separate off the whole equation. We separate housing off from the whole equation.
0: So when you talk about, you know, Q Cottage, and I think a lot of people, when they think disability and housing, think of that old model of big, you know, big accommodation for lots of people where there's not so much freedom, and assume we've come a long way from then. But some of the things you're saying make me think that we haven't come far at all. What are the biggest barriers?
1: There's this whole debate going on around group homes. I'm not a fan, but I've got to say, just thinking about, I think there's a confusion between the built form and the service model. People like Christine Bigby's work at La Trobe is really interesting, because what that talks about is if we look about at the outcomes, not the physical form of the accommodation, you get quite different results. So I think we need to really be focused on how we think about housing and come to some consensus about what housing we need and where we need it, then build it and understand it will cost us money for housing, but ultimately will save us money in the long term. It also gives better life outcomes.
0: When you're talking about things that will cost money, what sort of features are costing money?
1: The first one is the most obvious one, is accessible design, but that's a small beer, that's a small component. Second one is affordability, so whether they can afford to buy or rent there. Third one is around the support provision. So the NDIS, for example, focuses on the three to one support provision, so you've got to have that factored in. Fourth one is around the management of the housing itself. It's got to be robust. And the fifth one is around, sorry, relate to the location. So you've got to figure out which barriers that person with a disability is confronting. So if you have a very well-off person that needs an accessible housing, well, you solve the accessible housing problem by spending their money. You know, that's the solution. There's no sort of this idea there is a form of housing for disability that's universal. It's just a bit strange.
0: Yeah. Is there a way that you can shape the housing model to support inclusive communities, so a person is not stuck in a home, it is going out and working or volunteering or going to the local sports game? How does housing support that inclusive community?
1: I would talk about housing as facilitating, providing the opportunity for rather than doing. So it's sort of a subtle difference. So I think location is the first thing. And then you get into the management, not so much the housing. The housing management tends to be out of people's lives if it's working well. So it then comes down to what the support mechanisms, both formal and informal, are, and about how that works. And once again, coming back to Dr. Bigby's work, this idea that you set goals around about participation and integration. She uses measures. And I'm a great believer in if you measure something, you actually care about it. We don't tend to measure this sort of stuff, but she does. So I think we should have a measure, we should have an objective. That should be something we do.
0: But how do we measure that?
1: She does it through observation. So it's really interesting. She looks at people in group homes and says,

0: how much of the time are they participating in interacting with other people, which is a really simple measure, and then shows how that changes with different service models, but also then contrasted with people who don't live in the group homes, and that's a bit horrifying.
1: Yeah.
0: You know, like, the numbers are terrible. Like, people might only be interacting for 5 or 10% of the time, or you and I might be interacting 60, 70% of the time.
1: So if there are those benefits to group homes, do you see a way to translate those benefits to people living individually or with their families?
0: The methodology is not around group homes. It's about that's the group they're studying, but it's the same methodology. So my point is you should be using the same methodology with everybody else. You know, what's the measure? And I'm not saying you measure everybody's interaction, but you could have a measure of what they are doing as a social interaction. So how often are they going out? How often are they meeting people informally? How often are they meeting people who are not their paid carers? That sort of thing. Mm. And that's possible. And then have programs framed or exercises framed to increase that.
1: If we're looking at a national housing strategy and making it as accessible as possible, and we're looking 10 years or even 30 years in the future, how do we get there? And how do we get to a fully accessible housing system?
0: Well, I think the first thing you'd want to do is set up some targets around housing people. And, you know, I segment the world into those that need the specialist accommodation, those that might need the specialist accommodation but not SDA, social housing, private rental, home ownership. And each of those have separate pathways. And I think what you've got to do is look at people with disabilities in their different cohorts. So it might be people with physical disability. How are they going accessing home ownership programs, for example? And if they're not doing as well as the rest of the community, then what are the barriers? How do we address them?
1: How do we get better at recognising that the real life impact that policies have, and telling those stories and making sure those stories are connected to those policies and strategies?
0: People in communities understand housing and they want to do stuff. What's lacking is the mechanisms to draw that together at a local level. So I did some work piloting a methodology on how to do this, taking it out to a country town in central Victoria. And it can work, but it needs resources to go out there and facilitate these communities. And this is the idea of not just having a conversation in the community around a bunch of support providers or people with disabilities or their carers. This is about the whole community. This is about the Rotary Club, the Lions Club, the council, getting together and saying, in our community, there are people who are on, in this case, the NDIS, who need better housing. What can we do as a community? Now, there's all sorts of things they can do, but they don't know. So to me, that says there's a systems problem about how we facilitate and resource those conversations. At the minute, it's nobody's business. And I think that's terrible. Mm.
1: There is more private housing going up in these parts, and that they are going up. Mm. For a lot of people, that's really hard and from an accessibility point, a lot of us can't go up that set of stairs or get into that bath or the bathroom that is not quite big enough. How do we make sure that when we're expanding our houses up and maybe being a bit more cramped, that it's still suitable for people with disability?
0: I think in some ways high-rise can improve accessibility, particularly with lifts, so you can actually begin to get up. And of course, physical design is only one of the barriers. Maybe affordability might be the other thing. So it depends on how they are configured. And I think this is about having a vision about what housing is needed.
1: Well, Joseph Connellan, thanks for joining me.
0: Thank you very much. It's been a pleasure.
2: I'm in Taylor's Lakes in Melbourne's northern suburbs to meet Nick and his mother, Joan Gaines. Nick, a wheelchair user whose disability affects his speech, lives with two friends in a supported, fully accessible home funded through the NDIS. His house was designed to empower independence and community connection.
3: Hi, I'm Sam.
4: Hello, Sam. Come on in.
5: Sam, welcome.
3: Oh, thank you. It's quite hot out there, but nice and cool in here already. There's you in a hard hat and a fluoro vest. Looks like you're on a building site. Were you building this house?
5: Yeah.
4: So do you remember when we were building it? Do you remember what we were doing when we were building it? What did you and the boys do?
5: Had a look.
4: When?
5: On a more Wednesday.
4: I remember the things that you used to ask. You asked for cupboards so that you can have lots of your things, lots of storage. And did you want a television in the lounge room? Or did you want one in your bedroom?
5: Bedroom.
4: You wanted a TV in your bedroom? And you wanted a place for your music?
5: Yeah.
2: We toured Nick's home, where they showed me firsthand how thoughtfully designed and accessible the space is for Nick's needs.
4: Nicholas asked for this little alcove here, because he has one at home.
3: Yeah.
4: So that all these things look close to him.
3: Yeah.
4: And especially, and we reminded the architect to put all of the taps and the shelves on the right, on the side, that they'll be standing to help Nicholas.
3: Yeah.
4: And because originally they'd arranged them for that side where the worker would get completely wet.
3: So it's just little things like little that things, an architect might not think of.
4: That's right. So if you need the staff to come, what do?
5: Press the doorbell.
4: Yeah, here's the doorbell.
3: They're going to come now, aren't they? What are we going to tell them to do?
5: Help.
3: Who came up with the idea that you could live together?
5: My idea.
4: Mm-hmm.
3: And Joan, have you noticed anything about the difference in Nick's independence since moving here?
4: Oh, absolutely. He's made so many friends and he knows people throughout his community. The three boys have had a lot to do with this area, so to be able to get a house in this area has just been brilliant. Boys the workers that we had working, we had a few workers working with us in the house before he came here, and they all came to the house as well, along with the other two boys' workers.
5: Matt.
4: So, yes, Matt came, didn't he? He worked at our house and then he came here, and so did Georgia. And that sort of helped them settle so much more, that they've got the familiar people and know the things that they like. So many of Nicholas's friends have been telling me about being offered houses with people that they don't know, or whereas these boys were really looking forward to coming to share the house together. And that experience of watching it being built and talking about it and meeting with the architects to say what they want in it, to talk about it for that year before they moved in, was fabulous. A lot of the when the mums all talked, and when they first moved in, we thought we'd grade them in a little bit. And they came and stayed the first night and told us that they didn't want to come home again. They loved it here.
3: And as a parent, what does it mean for you to see Nick in such a secure environment?
4: I was so worried that what would happen when I couldn't look after Nicholas anymore. And this was just a really big goal for me. Not necessarily for me, because Nicholas could stay home living with me forever and I would love that. But that wasn't the right thing for Nicholas. Nicholas to have his own independence and to know that he's got an extended family, friends, workers, that's less dependent on my ability to care for him. Mm. And it's a very small world being looked after by your mother.
3: Mm.
4: So I think one of the best things is I get to be his mum. I get to visit. I get to take him out places. We have lunch together, dinner together. He visits me, but I don't actually have to do all of the personal care and be the carer as well as the mum.
3: Thank you for showing us around.
4: No worries. It's been a pleasure to have you come and have a look. We're very proud of the house and we love showing it off. And the boys love showing it off too.
3: I'm Sam.
6: I'm Leanne Caton. Pleased to meet you and welcome to Aboriginal Housing NT.
3: Thank you very much. Can I have a seat?
6: Have a seat, please do.
2: I'm in Darwin, speaking with Leanne Caton, the CEO of Aboriginal Housing NT, the leading Aboriginal-controlled housing organisation in the Northern Territory. A proud Kalkadoon Wanyi woman, Leanne brings over 40 years of experience across government and community sectors, championing culturally safe, inclusive and sustainable housing for Aboriginal communities.
3: Leanne, you've worked around Australia, and particularly the top end. Why housing? Why is it housing important?
6: Because success in life starts with a home. Basically it. Everything else follows. I mean, health and education will all always argue that their genre is more important than each other, but you can't even go to school or have a healthy life unless you've got a home.
3: Can you explain to me the gap in access to affordable and safe and culturally appropriate housing for First Nations people?
6: Well, for example, the public housing waitlist in Darwin in the Northern Territory is 10 years plus. So it's a very, very long time. Aboriginal people live in remote communities. They have different circumstances. They have a housing reference group, so when a house becomes available, the local housing reference group made up of community members will determine who gets that house from the community's perspective. But it is a very, very long wait list, hence the overcrowding situation where we have 12 times the national percentage for homelessness. And that's from a Western, I suppose, perspective that stat comes from. It doesn't take into account the severe overcrowding that happens in Aboriginal houses due to people not being able to get homes.
3: Decision makers see disability from a very Western perspective. What would a First Nations perspective on disability be?
6: Well, of course, there's a difference between, as we all know, physical disability, one that is visually obvious, and then there's the ones that aren't physical. It's the mental health problems and associated things like that. You know, the disabilities that are not so obvious to people. As I don't know if you're aware, but our remote communities, hardly of them have bitumised roads. There is certainly no bitumised driveways. So if you're a person with a physical disability and you require a wheelchair or a mobility device, you need a four-wheel drive version, because you need to be able to get from your car into your house under four-wheel drive circumstances, basically. And unfortunately, a lot of the houses that have been built in the past do not have disability access. As I said before, you know, most standard doors are 82 centimetres. That's not going to fit a wheelchair into it. They may have railings and, you know, the hand assisted railings to help people get in and out of showers and, you know, off the loo and things like that. But basically that's where it stops.
3: For a person living in a remote community with a disability, what does it mean if housing is not accessible?
6: What it means is that we need to call in the health department. They need to come out and do an assessment of what the house requires, and then that house has got to be upgraded to be conducive to somebody who's got mobility issues, etc. Now, that is a long process dealing with the public sector or the bureaucracy. As you can imagine, somebody's come from a regional base out to a remote community, even further if it's a homelands or an outstation, and do the assessment, go back into their regional centre, submit the paperwork. Could take a couple of months to get that stuff sorted out. I mean, it's very time consuming within an urban environment, let alone a remote community or a homelands. So these are the things that we're dealing with, and there's just such a lack of services, long wait times, and like I said, the housing waitlist is 10 years. Mm. So, you know, who thinks that I'm going to need a house in 10 years' time, so I better sign up now? And the other thing in all of that is that if you go onto that waiting list, you need to be under a certain income level, require certain services, and then you need to maintain that income level for the duration of the wait list. So it's actually keeping people in poverty also, because you need to stay unemployed and you need to stay under a certain income level in order to be able to be considered for that house in 10 years' time. So it does, the whole process basically keeps people in poverty.
3: Mm. How would we go about cutting through that bureaucracy then and making sure that people get housing that's accessible, affordable, culturally safe when they need it?
6: Okay. We have an agreement, a federally funded agreement, National Partnership Agreement in the Northern Territory at the moment, where the agreement is two tiers of government, Commonwealth and NT government, plus an Aboriginal caucus that consists of four land councils plus Aboriginal Housing NT, which I'm the CEO of. And we have $4 billion build over 10 years, equating to nearly 3,000 houses. Just continue, and there are seven working groups that go with that. So there is building and design, and there's land tenure, and et cetera, et cetera. We are constantly reminding the building and design working group that we're talking about traditionally orientated people, and we need to be mindful of the cultural customs and obligations that people need to live under. For example, as I mentioned before, it's pretty simple to put an ablution block on the end of on the end of her house so that males can use one and females can use another. It gets more complicated then when you've got to actually have disability access to those two ablution blocks. So it's not rocket science, but unless you've actually have lived experience or you're affected by that kind of stuff, you don't get it. How hard it can make somebody's lives not to be able to roll a wheelchair into a house and into a bathroom or a toilet and use those facilities.
3: So is that the biggest mistake you've seen when it comes to First Nations housing, and particularly accessible housing for people with disabilities? Are there mistakes that keep happening that we can learn from?
6: Absolutely. As I said, access.
3: Yep.
6: You know, the gap's not closed, and Aboriginal people have a low life expectancy rate, full of chronic diseases. You know, rheumatic fever is still rampant in the Northern Territory, where I believe it's, you know, eradicated in most countries of the world now. Comes from overcrowding. So there is still, you keep doing the same things, you're going to get the same result. A lot of Aboriginal people have chronic diseases, have diabetes. We've got Mercado-Joseph's disease, which is very common for the East Arnhem Land and the Groote Eylandt areas, where it really affects your mobility. And people pass, and there is not access, appropriate access for people who have those sicknesses to access the building. And in the first instance, we are challenging the system for appropriate housing for Aboriginal people, culturally appropriate, but disability access also needs to be taken into consideration.
3: Leanne, thanks for having me.
6: Thank you.
2: 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I'll never forget taking in the sights from Sydney Harbour Bridge with Paul Nanari and visiting Nick and his mum Joan in Taylor's Lakes. Moments that really highlight how crucial it is to have accessible, inclusive housing and infrastructure in order to build strong communities. This has been Building Inclusion, Australia's disability strategy podcast, hosted by me, Sam Drummond, presented by Powered Media, produced by Eliza Hull, recorded by Ascent Media. Thanks for listening.

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2: Good afternoon, I'm Peter Hislop. The Health Minister has confirmed Australians returning home from the Spanish Canary Islands amid the hantavirus outbreak are not displaying symptoms. The government will fund a charter flight to return home four Australians, one permanent resident and one New Zealand citizen. The group will land at Perth's RAF Pierce Base and will begin their quarantine period at a facility used during the coronavirus pandemic. Health officials are being quick to stress this is not a repeat of COVID. Health Minister Mark Butler says the government will create a national quarantine system.
3: This will require us to list the hantavirus as a listed human disease under the Biosecurity Act, which is an act that effectively replaced the old Quarantine Act that's been in place for about 120 years.
2: A note, this next story contains the name of a First Nations person who has died. Northern Territory Police have cleared an officer who sprayed a camera operator with pepper spray during riots in Alice Springs following the alleged murder of Kumanjay Little Baby. An NT police spokesperson said the use of force was found not inappropriate in the particular circumstances. Meanwhile, details of a review into the NT's child protection system are still yet to be released. The Shadow Treasurer is accusing the government of breaking key promises ahead of the federal budget. The federal government insists potential changes to negative gearing and halving the capital gains tax are designed to improve housing prospects for young people. But Shadow Treasurer Tim Wilson says the budget will need to clearly outline why taxes will be adjusted.
4: The Prime Minister was red hot with rage before the last election, saying 50 times over, in his own words, that he wasn't going to touch negative gearing, capital gains tax, but he seems set to breach all of those promises tomorrow night.
2: The CEO of a parent company owning education platform Canvas has apologised for a wide-ranging data breach affecting some Australian universities and schools. Hacking group Shiny Hunters has claimed responsibility and warned the company they have until close of business tomorrow to provide a ransom payment. Instructure CEO Steve Daly says the company has launched an incident update page and Canvas is now fully operational. A New South Wales police audit has found the force spent more than half of its allocated tech upgrade budget, which only replaced one of five core systems. The probe described the contractor was a high-risk supplier, which meant costs blew out. The audit found New South Wales Police did not effectively plan upgrades of systems which have been in place since 1994 and based on obsolete programming. And turning to sport, in cricket, Mitch Marsh will captain Australia's one-day international and 2020 squads in the upcoming series against Pakistan and Bangladesh. Fast bowlers Pat Cummins, Mitchell Starc and Josh Hazlewood have not been named, while Oliver Peake and Liam Scott have earned their first senior national call-ups. A dominant high-pressure system bringing a sunny day tomorrow with some rain to northern states. The Weather Bureau's Jonathan Howe has tomorrow's forecast.
5: It will meet a dry and mostly sunny day across southeastern parts of the country, including for Tasmania, Victoria, inland New South Wales and southern parts of South Australia. Further north, though, it is producing southeasterly winds with cloud and showers streaming onto the eastern seaboard. And you may notice it is a very similar weather pattern to what we did see across eastern Australia in late April, with a blocking high to the south really stopping any cold fronts from sweeping over the southeast of the country. So for eastern Australia, we are expecting very little change in the forecast through the week.
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6: It's now time for the weather. Today in Launceston, a nice clear day. That's really all. And tomorrow, Tuesday the 12th of May, it's going to be low of 4, max of 19. Partly cloudy day, patchy morning fog throughout the morning as well. Doesn't sound too bad. But only today, mostly clearer as well. And tomorrow, low of 9, max of 17. Partly cloudy, slight chance of showers. Most likely at night, 0 to 1 millimetres of rain. Nothing to worry about. Devonport today again, nice and clear. And tomorrow, low of 7, max of 18. Partly cloudy, slight chance of showers throughout the day. Doesn't sound too bad. Down south in Hobart, partly cloudy again today. And tomorrow, a low of 10, max of 17, a partly cloudy day, pretty nice. Time for the temperatures around the cities of Australia. Sydney is currently 20 degrees right now. Melbourne, 16.2. Brisbane, 23 on the dot. Perth, 26.7. Adelaide, 18.4. Canberra, 17 on the dot. And Darwin, pretty warm with 33 degrees. Time for the latest weather observations around the central north. Cressy is currently pretty warm with 14.9. Launceston up the top with 16.5, Launceston Airport 13.8, and Lowhead 15.6. Well, it's Monday drive time with your favourite Isector, of course. No Terrence here today, he's away. He's doing my Wednesday drive time show, but you're here with me for 2 hours, of course. We're going to start off with some Michael Jackson now with his song, Don't Stop Till You Get Enough. Here it is.
7: You know, I was wondering, you know, if you could keep on, because the force, it's got a lot of power, and it makes me feel like

0: to Michael Jackson there for you with his 1979 song, Don't Stop Till You Get Enough. It's me, Hector, of course. It's not Terrence, like usually on a Monday afternoon. He's busy doing something else, and I've replaced him for the day. So yeah, here I am. Some more good music on the way just after this quick sponsor. Here it is.
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0: the Cranberries with their song Zombie, and before with the Raw Band with Are You Satisfied? 20 minutes past 5 here at Seatback Radio. 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
0: Let's get a bit romantic here on this Monday night drive time with your favourite actor, of course. It's Sade with Kiss of Life.

Sade with her song Kiss of Life from 1994. City Park Radio here with your favourite host Hector. 25 minutes past... not that song, of course. 25 minutes past 5 here at City Park Radio. Oh my god, why is everything going off right now? Oh my god. Anyway, we're going to play some more music for you. Fleetwood Mac with their 1977 song, Dreams.

0: Fleetwood Mac there with their 1977 song, Dreams, of course. It's 5:30 here at CPark Radio with your favourite host, Hector, of course. Doing the drive time, not Terrence, of course. He's going to be doing Wednesday drive time, replacing me. Well, I'm going to play some more music for you, but before that, we're going to play a quick sponsor, and then we'll get straight into the music. Here it is.
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0: from Childish Gambino there with Baby Boy from his album Awaken My Love. It's currently 23 minutes till 6 here at City Park Radio. You know what time it is? It's time for a quick sponsor. I'll be right back. Here it is.
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0: Well, up next, we're going to play some more good music from the 1970s. On a roll with the songs from the 1970s. We've played some Michael Jackson, we've played some Fleetwood Mac, and now we're going to play some of the Hollies with their 1974 banger, The Air That I Breathe. Here it is. Beautiful intro.

The Hollies with their 1974 classic, The Air That I Breathe. It's currently 18 minutes till 6 here at City Park Radio. Gonna play some Black Eyed Peas now with their song, Meet Me Halfway.

Some Black Eyed Peas there. Meet Me Half... wow. Ooh, what a voice crack. Meet Me Halfway by the Black Eyed Peas. 13 minutes till 6 here at City Park Radio. It's your favourite dissector. Doing Monday drive times. You're probably used to Terrence. He's not here right now, but he's doing Wednesday drive time. We just swapped it around for this week. Up next, I'm going to play some Dope Lemon for you with Golden Wolf.

0: Dark Lemon, this song, Gone Wolf. We've got 10 minutes till 6 here at City Park Radio. Gonna play a quick sponsor and then I will be right back with some more good music for you.
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0: Here's a good song to sing along to. It's from 1995. It's Wonderwall by Oasis.

Oasis there with some Wonderwall. Thank you for listening for the first hour of Drive Time with your favourite Ice Hector, of course. More good music on the way, like some Chapel Roan, MIA, Tame Impala, Thundercat, Genesis Owesu, Billy Joel, and James Brown, all piling up in that next hour. Thank you for listening again. Hope you enjoyed, and I will catch you next hour with some more good music. Gonna finish up with some Rio Costa with one of the biggest bangers they released last year, Mountaintop, from their album, self-titled of course, with Mountaintop. Here it is. Hope you enjoy. It's a beautiful listening. All right, see ya.

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0: I think, see, this, that's when we were just talking about this. That's when, like,
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4: Hello, I'm Peter Hislop. We begin with some breaking news. A body believed to be that of alleged triple murderer Julian Ingram has been found at Mount Hope in New South Wales, south of the town of Cobar, beside an abandoned ute. Ingram allegedly fatally shot his pregnant former partner and her friend and aunt at Lake Gajeligo. The search has been underway since January 22nd. Western Region Commander Andrew Holland says the body was found next to the ute linked to Ingram.
5: Next to this vehicle, police have also located a male body in a very decomposed state. Next to this body is a firearm, and at this point police believe that the person laying next to the vehicle could be Julian Ingram, but is yet to be formally identified.
4: New South Wales Premier Chris Minns says Labor has 9 months to win votes in Western Sydney after One Nation announced they'll be targeting seats ahead of the March state election. The minor party won the federal seat of Farrah at the weekend's by-election. Chris Minns says the coalition shouldn't make a preference deal with Pauline Hanson's party.
6: We will be under pressure in some of our seats, and there'll be some Labor voters that don't want to vote Labor and are prepared to vote for Pauline Hanson. We've got 9 months to try and get them back. I don't think it's enough to say we're coming. You've got to deliver the policies, and you have to explain to the public in Western Sydney how you're going to make life better.
4: A regional Victorian community is fighting against a plan which will make the area a renewable energy zone. Vic Grid has included Dookie and the broader Goulburn Valley region in the Central North REZ. A petition for a parliamentary review of that decision has garnered more than 6,000 signatures. A community meeting is being held tonight at the Dookie Community Centre. Farmer Monica Sutherland told National Radio News concerns are not being heard and the process is becoming increasingly frustrating.
7: We're definitely not against renewable energy. We just want the same process that every other res or proposed res in Victoria has had, which was 12 months of evidence gathering and consultation. And we don't just want to be ticked off and disregarded so that they can tidy things up before September.
4: Advocates say a new report highlighting the economic benefits of a proposed major gas project in Western Australia is a dangerous distraction from environmental issues. Laura Devoy reports.
8: Citing independent modelling, Woodside says the proposed Browse to Northwest Shelf project would deliver hundreds of billions of dollars in gross domestic product and taxes nationally, and it would provide nearly 5,000 full-time equivalent jobs at its peak. But Greenpeace says if the project goes ahead, it would pose unacceptable risks to the environment, including Scott Reef, which is home to several endangered species, including pygmy blue whales, green sea turtles and dusky sea snakes. It says WA has access to world-class renewable energy resources, which reduces the need for gas.
4: The Royal Australasian College of Physicians is being investigated by the Australian Charities and Not-for-Profits Commission, with staff directed to preserve material relating to compliance with the ACNC's governance standards. The college, which has over 32,000 member physicians in Australia, has been plagued with long-term infighting, which came to a head at a recent extraordinary general meeting where the police were called. And in NRL, Titans prodigy Zane Harrison believes his debut was timed to perfection in the side's 28-12 defeat of the Sydney Roosters on Friday. The 20-year-old registered 22 tackles and says he was left buzzing. The change came following coach Josh Hannay's decision to dump Lachlan Ilias for the match.
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9: It's now time for the weather. Today in Launceston, nice clear day, wasn't too bad. Tomorrow, Tuesday, the 12th of May, low of 4, max of 19, morning fog, partly cloudy, not too bad around the area. Today in Burnie as well, mostly clear, not too bad. Tomorrow, same again, low of 9, max of 17, partly cloudy day, slight chance of showers mostly at night, 0 to 1 millimetres of rain, tis but a scratch. Devonport today, nice and clear again, and tomorrow it's going to be a low of 7, max of 18, partly cloudy, slight chance of showers throughout the day, no forecasted rain, only 20% chance of scattered showers, not too bad. Down south in Hobart again, partly cloudy. And tomorrow, partly cloudy again, low of 10, max of 17. Just partly cloudy. Time for the temperatures around the cities of Australia. Sydney is currently 20 degrees, not too bad. Melbourne, a bit cold with 16.2. Brisbane, still pretty warm with 23. Perth, 26.7. Adelaide, 18.4. Canberra, 17 degrees. And Darwin, 33 degrees. That's pretty warm. Time for the latest weather observations around the central north. Cressy, a bit cold now with 10.3. Launceston, in second place with 12.7. Launceston Airport just lagging behind in third, 11.6. And Lowhead still pretty warm with 15.1. Well, you're listening to the second half of Drive Time with your favourite host Hector, of course. It's not Terrence on tonight. He's doing something, but he's taking over Wednesday Drive Time just for this week only. I'm his temporary replacement. Gonna start off with some bangers from 1998, Fatboy Slim, Praise You.

Fatboy Slim with his 1998 classic, Praise You. Well, it's 11 minutes past 6 here at City Park Radio. Here's some more good music, some Chapel Roan up next with some M.I.A.

MIA for the song Paper Planes. Before that was some Chapel Roan with Good Luck Babe. Well, up next, we're going to play some Thundercat. And if you didn't know, he was actually playing down in Hobart last night. I actually went to go see the show, and I'm actually wearing the t-shirt right now. Very comfortable, very nice looking. I love the show. Beautiful singing. The crowd was really good. When he next comes out, I fully recommend go see him. He's in Melbourne, I think, next week. Yeah, next week in Melbourne playing, don't know what stadium. But I'll definitely go see him next time he's around on his next tour. Really great. Or listen to his music like we're going to do right now. It's No More Lies by Thundercat and Tame Impala and his number one hit song, Them Changes. Here they are.

therapist told me that I should tell you the truth. And you're, but you're still angry. So sometimes I feel like I still should have lied. I tell you the truth because I care. But I also lie to you because I care. But if I tell you the truth, I guess I can sleep better at night. But then it looks like I don't care because I'm telling you the truth. I mean, I guess I'm just not a... Everybody hates when they get to that part when they realize that I don't want to tell you I don't care, but if it seems like I don't care, it doesn't mean I don't care. It just looks like I don't care. Because my emotions have been sanded off. I live in LA, sweetie. What do you expect?

from Thundercat there with them changes and No More Lies by Thundercat Entertainment Parlor. He was playing at the Odin Theatre last night. I went to that. It was pretty good. Definitely go see him next time he's around here. Talking about Tame Impala, it's 27 minutes past 6 here at City Park Radio. Some more Tame Impala with Loser. Language warning.

0: Impala, the 2025 song Loser. 6:30 here at City Park Radio. Gonna play a quick sponsor and then I will be right back, of course.
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0: Well, welcome back. Up next, we're going to play some Genesis Owasu. He's going to be on Triple J's Like a Virgin this Friday. Friday morning, I believe, for Like a Virgin. I love Like a Virgin. So good. Very fun to listen to. For what artists want to cover, of course. Here's some Genesis Owasu, like I said, with What Comes Will Come and Baltazar from his 2023 album, Struggler. Here it is. Language warning.

Genesis Owasu with his song Balthazar and what comes will come from his 2023 album Struggler. Well, we've got around 22 minutes till 7 here at CPRC Radio. I hope you're enjoying all the music I've been playing for the past hour and 40 minutes. Up next, we're going to play some Billy Joel from his 1993 album River of Dreams. It's a minor variation. Here it is.

Billy Joel with his 1993 song, A Minor Variation, from the album River of Dreams. 16 minutes till 7 here at CPAC Radio. It's Monday Drive Time with your favourite host, Hector, taking over for Terrence just for this Monday. Well, my time's nearly run up. I've got around 16 minutes. But up next is, let me look, Drive Time. Up next is Across the Oceans with Vivi, followed by the Spanish Multicultural Program. Then after that, some of the audio files. And at 11 p.m. is Deadly Beats on Community Radio Network. But it's not that time yet. Still got tons of music for you with these 15 minutes left. Gonna play some more with some James Brown with Living in America from the Rocky IV soundtrack. Here it is.

James Brown with his 1985 classic from Rocky IV, Living in America. Fun fact, Rocky IV was released back in 1985. Rocky I, the original Rocky, was released in 1976, followed by Rocky II in 1979. And the last one, Rocky V, yes, they made five, released in 1990. Well, we've got 10 minutes till 7 here at City Park Radio. Gonna play maybe our third last song of the evening. It's Queenie with Pearl Necklace, brand new song from her.

God, I wouldn't be mad. I'd say, hey guy, let's have a conversation. What's the deal with these crooked contracts? You're just like my dad, leave a trail of destruction. If there was a God, I'd ask a lot of questions. And people always tell me that I ask too many questions. And if there was a God, he'd probably be in finance, and he'd take his coffee black.

Queenie with a brand new single, Pearl Necklace. 7 minutes till 7 here at Sea Park Radio. Second last song of the evening, it's Aha with Take On Me. When it wants to play. Alright, here it is.

with their 1985 classic, Take On Me. Well, thank you for listening. We'll be back to normal next week. Terrence will be running my show Wednesday. I hope you enjoyed the show. If you want to listen to me more, I've got a Wednesday show. And once a month, Saturday, it's House Party with Hector. That's not until next month. You're fine. Anyway, I'm going to leave you with some Bobby Caldwell with What You Won't Do for Love. Thank you for listening and enjoy. What's the program next? Across the Oceans with Vivi. All right. See you guys.

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2: Hello, I'm Peter Hislop, and a warning, this first story contains the names of First Nations people who have died. A body believed to be that of alleged triple murderer Julian Ingram has been found today after National Parks and Wildlife Service staff made police aware of an abandoned vehicle with a body next to it. Ingram allegedly shot and killed three people, including his pregnant ex-partner Sophie Quinn, John Harris, and Ms. Quinn's aunt Nerida Quinn. The body is yet to be formally identified, and the death is subject to a formal investigation. It is possible Ingram took his own life. Western Region Commander Andrew Holland says a search had been underway since the man went missing in January.
3: Look, the investigation would have continued until we found Mr. Ingram, and I've said that previously. We had all intentions of bringing Julian Ingram before a court. The investigation and the amount of resources have been understandably draining on the Western Region and obviously more so on the Central West Police District, but they've done an outstanding job to get to this point.
2: And if you or someone you know needs help, call Lifeline on 13 11 14. Health Minister Mark Butler says a national approach to quarantine is being organised, with a flight to arrive in Perth carrying Australians from a cruise ship at the centre of the hantavirus outbreak. They will quarantine in Perth for at least 3 weeks in what is being described as a precautionary approach, with person-to-person transmission of the disease rare. Mark Butler says the virus typically has an incubation period of up to 42 days.
4: So the national coordination mechanism of the federal government, which includes the Foreign Affairs Department, Health and NEMA have met this afternoon, as have the AHPC, and our government will be putting in national quarantine arrangements that are supported by the advice of those two bodies.
2: A note, this next story contains details some listeners might find confronting. A boy has been taken to hospital after becoming trapped under a train at North Melbourne Railway Station. Emergency services were called at about 4 p.m. local time, and the boy, believed to be 11 or 12 years old, was hit and trapped under a carriage and suffered serious injuries to his leg. Hydraulic jacks were used to lift up the train, and the boy was rushed to the Royal Children's Hospital. The New South Wales opposition leader says she will not take advice from the Premier about preference deals. Chris Minns today said Labor has 9 months to win back voters in Western Sydney ahead of the March 2027 state election, following news One Nation would be targeting the city's west after victory in the Farrah by-election. Opposition leader Kelly Sloane says she won't be taking advice from the Premier to rule out a preference deal with the minor party, saying the Premier is happy to take preference deals from the Greens. A petition has been launched to save the troubled Brisbane to Melbourne Inland Rail project. Laura Devoy reports.
5: The Nationals have today launched the petition after the federal government last week decided to terminate the line in the New South Wales town of Parkes, saying the cost was more than three times its budget. Nationals leader Matt Canavan says the broken promise on the Inland Rail is one that cuts very deeply for businesses and communities who have invested on the promise of the line between Brisbane and Melbourne. $3.5 billion has already been spent on the line, which has faced construction delays, environmental concerns and opposition from affected landholders.
2: And in the NRL, Nathan Cleary has extended his lead in the Dally M medal count. The Penrith Panthers halfback added 5 points to his tally yesterday when the Panthers beat the Canberra Raiders. He's now 7 points ahead of New Zealand Warriors forward Jackson Ford and 8 above teammate Dylan Edwards. Voting goes behind closed doors in 2 weeks' time.
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And tonight is Monday, 11 May 2026. The time is 6 minutes past 7 at Launceston City Park. And yesterday was many families across Australia marked their Mother's Day, a day of love, memory, gratitude, and sometimes a reflection. So today's program begin with songs for mothers, family, care, and the voices that guide us. And before we continue with our songs, let's check on the current temperature. So in the central north, Crecy, we have Crecy 7.8 degrees Celsius, Launceston 11.6 degrees Celsius, Launceston Airport 9.3 degrees Celsius, and Lawhead 14.8 degrees Celsius. And for forecast for the rest of Monday, Launceston area clear with the light wind, and tomorrow Tuesday 12 May with a minimum 4 degrees and maximum 19 degrees. It will be have the morning fog with a chance of any rain 10%. It partly cloudy, patchy morning fog, light winds. Fire danger moderate and sun protection not recommended because UV index predicted to reach only 2, which is low. And if you need to go to office in the morning, be careful because it's morning fog, so might have the difficulty in the visibility. And for the first song, I will have the Mother's Day by Carrie Kennedy.

Happy Mother's Day to everyone, or to all the mothers that listening to Across the Ocean with me, Vivi. Thank you for Hector, that today replacing Terrence for the wonderful drive time. And May is like a wonderful month because of we're not only celebrating the Mother's Day, which is yesterday, but we are also recognizing the National Carers Week, which begins today and runs until 17 May with the 2026 theme, Connect, Create, and Thrive, which is later in the show, we will talk about the some of the information from the National Carers Week, Carers Week website. And it's quite interesting that when I look through it, it's about difference between 5 years ago and now. A lot of things are now is incorporating AI, artificial intelligence, on how to develop resume, even develop resume. And if for the HR, the human resources process, they are applying also the new system for screening the resume, which is interesting, especially for the students like me that will soon to find a job in the future. So if you want to know more information, you can go through the careerswix.com.au to see how does it's making a difference between the current days where AI is everywhere and is becoming a common in our daily life, and how it impact the resume guidelines or else they find a way to find a job. And back to the topic on the Mother's Day, let's hear the songs from Daughter of the Sea, which is by Charm Allison M. X. Sparrow. Daughter of the Sea.

A Mother and Child Reunion by Paul Simon. Paul Simon. And the song before that is Daughter of the Sea by Charm and Alison M. Sparrow. And we are back to the Across the Ocean and on the topic of Mother's Day. But also this week is National Carers Week from 11th of May until 17th of May. I will discuss a little bit about the impact of the AI to their practices in related to their using AI in job applications. It's quite interesting topic because if artificial intelligence is becoming a normal part of how Australian works, learn, and also plan their careers. And some individual might reject the idea of AI, but some embracing it and using it for their own benefit. For example, for the time management, which is, it's kind of a core principle in a career that individual need to construct their career changes over time with this kind of technology. And a National Careers Week's message, the message is not don't use AI. The message is know yourself, tell your story honestly, and use tools wisely. So this is quite important for the students or anyone to try find a job because AI can be part of your journey, but your career will still belong to you. For more information, you can go through that website, careersweeks.com, because of it's free information and can be quite useful. And for the next song, also Mother's Day in the world usually in Australia celebrated in 11th of May, but for Indonesian we celebrated in every 22nd December. And one of the songs that representing for Happy Mother's Day, it's called Mothers, can be called a Bunda in Indonesia. And I will play the songs Bunda by Potret, which is very nice songs, like everlasting song, especially for my mom.

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2: 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A little bit of announcement. City Park Radio is commencing a series of program production labs for station volunteers and people who would like to become station volunteers. The series will explore the tools and resources available to build programs on City Park Radio. The first one will be next Saturday, 16th of May, from 10 a.m. till midday, and will be covering searching for and playing songs in Captrax, our music collection database program that we use for cataloging and playing songs. The session will commence at 10 a.m. for a kappa and meet their group. The lab then kicks off at 10:15 and should wind up by noon. Bring your skills and curiosity and be ready to share and to learn. The labs are an initiative of Project Clear Waves, a 40th anniversary renewal for the City Park Radio. And speaking of the National Careers Week's perspective, for some people, building the professional network as a career changer or the returning professional is very important. Why? Because your network can help you to gain this insight into the new or the evolving industry, such as now is the renewable industry, for example, and understand the current recruitment expectations. Another thing is identify the transferable skills you may undervalue. So some people may teach you how to use the jobs announcements to create your resume. And then access the opportunities that are not widely advertised. The last one is to rebuild the professional confidence after time away. And if you're looking on the expand on your network, maybe volunteering at your community radio station may be a good idea as well, or volunteering in any of their association that you might think it's like on your interest. And National Volunteering Week also coming up, which is on coming from 18 to 24 May. This time, the theme of the year is Your Year to Volunteer, which is a perfect reminder for you if you are interested to volunteer and have the heart for the City Park Radio. The part of the networking, the National Careers Week remind us that careers are not linear. Change, pause, and reinvention are normal parts of working life. Building and maintaining a professional network support this transition by creating a connection, insights, then also possibility. So if you are changing careers or returning to the workforce, start with one conversation. Approach networking as a learning opportunity rather than a task. Over time, this connection can become one of the most valuable supports for your career journey. And for the next song, still on the themes of Mother's Day, Mom, by Meghan Trainor, Fit Kelly Trainor.

Every day, my mother's voice by Paul Kelly and Dan Sultan. And it's quite comforting that we know that we can still talk to our mothers if anything happened in our study or work. And it's still related to the Carers Weeks, which is whenever we have something bad in our life, we will come to our mothers, like receiving a job rejection. In the National Carers Weeks information, if you are receiving this kind of job rejection, even though you are carefully making your tailoring your resume and writing the top-notch cover letter, and even you already got the interview but you didn't get a job, it might make you a little bit of upset. But if you look the rejection in a more positive light, here are some kind of lesson that you can learn from it. Be confident, but humble. A level of confidence is certainly a good quality to demonstrate in an interview, as the interviewer wants someone who is self-assured and can communicate professionally. And also, don't be afraid to show your personality. While you want to demonstrate that you have the qualities that the company is looking for, they also want to learn a little bit about you as a person and how would you fit with the rest of the team, and know your strengths and weaknesses. In the large part, the job interviews is about learning your strengths and what you could bring to the job. So it's quite common if the interviewer quiz you about what you feel about your weaknesses. And be curious, always ask questions in job interview. It should be two-way process, so you can learn everything and you want to know about roles and company. And share information that isn't on your resume, because if you have been invited for the interview, they have probably read your entire resume. So there's not need to repeat it word by word. They want to learn more about you and see the positive and negative situation. Rather than seeing a job rejection as purely negative experience, try to look at it more positive light. For example, if you are rejected on the basis that the interviewer didn't think you are good culture fit, they may save you from starting a job where you will struggle to fit in. And don't put all your egg in one basket. Don't just assume that the job is yours after a seemingly successful interview. You may be a good candidate, but there could be always a better, even better competing for the job and other factors such as a decision to delay the hiring. And the last but not least, don't give up. Not everything is meant to be. So don't get yourself down if you aren't over the first job that you interview for. And like the Vikings say, my mother told me, it's a song that reflecting even the Vikings listening to their mothers. My mother told me by LB1 and Data Motion.

0: 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And just like the message Onwards We Row, there are five messages of career development. First one is change is constant. Embrace it. Recognize that the world around you is constantly changing. Be open to change and remain alert to new opportunities. Because change often brings opportunities. Flexibility, versatility, and adaptability during the periods of change can be the key to successfully growing through change. So be open to change and be alert to new opportunities. Learning is ongoing. Strive for continuous personal improvement. Stay motivated by learning new skills and developing new talents. And finishing school is not the end of your learning. You need to keep learning new information, new skills, new learning opportunities, and ways to use knowledge you gain. And focus on the journey. Don't focus on one destination only. Recognize that your career journey will be throughout your lifetime. Appreciate and value each experience along the way. Sometimes the destination is not even of your own choosing, but sometimes it can be a difference with everyone else doing. So looking out of the opportunity along the way, it may enable you to tailor the journey to meet your objective. And know yourself, believe in yourself, and follow your heart. So pursuing your passions to find the fulfillment and discover ways to combine your interests with career opportunities. Do your hobby or leisure activities provide you with career opportunities or not? So you can consider also volunteering role, like in City Park Radio, you can learn how to do the broadcasting like me, create a program, or doing the outside broadcast, and meet also many other people from different background. So you can learn from their experience.
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0: That one is one of the part for you to improve yourself by doing the volunteering and access your allies. Rely on the support from family, friends, mentors, colleagues, and also peers. Career success can be a team effort. So, and maybe also they can introduce you to someone they know who does what you want to do. And many jobs are never advertised. They are filled through using a network of contacts. So it's important for the networking. There is no mystery to networking. It's usually people who share the same interests. And maintaining a network is a two-way street. It's usually more successful if you share information and contacts. And the time is now 10 minutes to 8 p.m. It's only left few minutes for me to be with you. So for the next song, let's listen Into the Sea by Oakland.

That was Introduced to You by Oakland, and the time is almost 5 minutes to 8 p.m. So it's time for me to say goodbye, and happy Mother's Day for all the mothers. And today we mark on the, this week is a National Careers Week, so if you are thinking about your future, career future, changing direction, or returning to study, or encouraging a young person, it's a good way to start the conversation. And next week is a National Volunteer Week. Perhaps 2026 can be your year to volunteer. And today we have honored the Mother's Day, begin National Careers Week, and looking ahead for the future next week. So it's like from mothers to mentors, from volunteers to career pathway, and from family voices to the sea stories. Every journey needs connection, like across the ocean. So thank you for joining me. After this, we will have Spanish Multicultural with Maria Elena Chaguya. And next week, you will be accompanied with Ben with Indian Damaka. Until next time, stay curious, stay kind, and keep looking across the ocean. The last song, it's like usually what my mom say, call me when you land by Old Sea Brigade.

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0: siempre diciendo que sí, con tu forma de ser diciéndome que no. 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
2: 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I love it. Absolutely fantastic. And I've had the box seat. And also, happy birthday to Maria Elena Chagoya. And, of course, the program will return in 2 weeks' time on a Monday night at 8 o'clock. Coming up next on City Park Radio will be the audiophiles.
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good evening. Welcome to the Audio Files. David Bryce with you till 11 o'clock tonight. And as we do each and every Monday night, I'll be playing you a selection of music, something for your ears, something for your brain. As usual, I've done the hard work, so you don't have to. All you've got to do is listen. So stick around. I think we'll have a bit of fun.

Viagra Boys, probably giving a bit of a warning as to what the rock and roll lifestyle can do for you. Pyramid of Health is the name of the song. Before that, we had Snapped Ankles with I Want My Minutes Back. Wow. You're on City Park Radio, of course, 103.7, 96.5 FM, and welcome to the Audio Files. David Bryce with you till 11 o'clock tonight. And we're just playing you a little bit of music to make a bit of a soundtrack to your Monday evening. This is the Delta Riggs. Never seen this before.

Nancy Sinatra from many, many years ago. These boots are made for walking. Before that, we had the Cat Empire with Blood on the Stage and Jaguar Ma with Obi-Wan. And we started with Delta Riggs. Never seen this before. 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Of course, we are your local community radio station in Launceston. 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Right now, you're tuned to the audio files. We're going through to 11 o'clock tonight, just playing you some songs.

The amazing Kirsty MacColl, another artist, unfortunately, who left far too soon. That was a lovely song of Mers, In These Shoes. You've got to laugh about that one. David Byrne before that with Everybody's Coming to My House. Edward Collins, A Girl Like You. We had Orange Juice in there with What Presents, and we started with one from Peter Garrett. Obviously, Peter Garrett from Midnight Oil fame, but that's a song that he released under his own name. The song is Innocence. 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This is The Audiophiles.

Yeah, I just on a tram. I'm just really hungover. Hey, you know that band competition we went in? So you think you can copy? Yeah, we won, man. Yeah, we got a record contract out of it. We're with, like, Independent Records. They're like an offshoot of Sony. Yeah, we have to make, like, one overhyped album. We get Molly Meldrum kudos. Rage gets programming rights. A memory stick full of MySpace friends. And we can write the soundtrack to an ad of our choice. No, man, we haven't sold out. We still got creative control. Oh, our t-shirts. Yeah, extra smalls have gone. Like, change our name to, like, Rage Against the Sewing Machine. We're all about anger and fashion. How's your album going? Yeah, you laid down some tracks. Oh, actual tracks for Connex. Yeah, right. I guess you better pay for the studio hire, huh? What's it called again? Zed Sides and Demos. What's the greatest hits concept EP? Nothing but secret tracks. Yeah, right. Are you worried about people burning it? I meant a fire. Hey, did I mention we picked up a Grant? Yeah, Grant Taylor, our bass player. We picked him up from the side of the road. He was, like, passed out. Yeah, we had to deal with an agent and everything.

last night we supported Pose Tattoo. Like, they're fronted by Sad Sanderson down at the Fitzroyani Social Club. Yeah. That's alright, man, but, you know, the mixing is really bad. Like, my G&T didn't even have lemon in it. You know, like, the band's really chilling. Like, out here. It's just like, we're going through an 80s thing at the moment. Anyway, Matt, sorry I didn't come to your gig the other night. I just didn't really want to go. How was it? Yeah, you smashed up your gear afterwards. That's pretty rock. Oh, in a car accident. You're right. That's a good man. Hey, I had to go to the hospital the other day, too. These new jeans, man. 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Yeah, I had to cut me out.

0: crazy, you know. 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You know, this whole, like, record contract and stuff, I don't want it to go to my head, you know. The last thing I want to do is become, like, a cliched character. Anyway, man, I'm gonna go. I'm, like, running out of street credit. But, yeah, it's, like, it's a shame you can't come to my party. I know, I just didn't invite you, though. Laters.
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0: Courtney Barnett with The Avant Gardener. Before that, we had The Bedroom Philosopher with Northcote, So Hungover. And we started with Apollo 440 with Stop the Rock. It's just after 10 o'clock, so we're going to have a quick peek at the weather. The weather for tomorrow, Launceston, is going to be a partly cloudy day. Patchy morning fog. Slight chance of a shower and light winds. That sounds a little bit like today, doesn't it? Yeah. Sun protection not recommended. We have got past the danger period, so you can actually go outside. What a fantastic thing. And the weather's going to be pleasant. Nice. Fire danger is moderate, but be aware there's lots of burn-offs happening around the north of the state at the moment, so there is a lot of smoke in the air. And combining that with fog, yes, if you're having trouble breathing, yeah, best to stay away. So we're expecting a day with morning fog. We're expecting a minimum overnight of 4 degrees and a maximum tomorrow of 19. And currently in Launceston, it's 8 degrees.
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1: Yeah, just some of the great programs all through the week on City Park Radio. Right now, you're tuned to the audio files. 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

This is Apollo Control at 102 hours into the flight of Apollo 11. It's grown quite quiet here in Mission Control. A few moments ago, Flight Director Gene Kranz requested that everyone sit down, get prepared for events that are coming. And he closed with the remark, good luck to all of you. Minutes now until ignition for powered descent. Everything's still looking very good at this point. Okay, all flight controllers, go, go, go for powered descent. Retro, go. Fido, go. Guidance, go. Control, go. Telcom, go. GNC, go. Econ, go. Surgeon, go. Capcom, we're go for powered descent. We're off to a good start. Play it cool.

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0: Vital.
1: Go.
0: Guidance.
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0: Retro.
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0: Vital.
1: Go.
0: Guidance. Go for landing. Okay, everybody, let's hang tight and look for landing radar.
2: 75 feet, down and a half. Level 2 alarm. 60 seconds. We're going.
3: Roger. Flag.
0: We're going, that alarm.
2: 40 feet, down 2 and a half. If it does reoccur, we'll be going. 30 seconds. Over 1. Bravo, Roger. 1201 alarm.
0: Bravo, 1 alarm.
2: Stand tight, we're go, flight.
0: Okay, we're go. We've had shutdown.
4: Tranquility Base here. The Eagle has landed.
0: Okay, keep the chatter down in this room. T1, stand by T1. Stay no stay off, flight controllers. Retro. 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
1: Stay.
0: Guidance.
1: Stay.
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1: Go.
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0: Guidance.
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Lovely stuff from Nice Biscuit. The song is called Passing Over. Before that, we had Iggy Pop with his beautiful Endless Sea. We had a very long remix from Yellow. Beautiful remix of their song The Race. And we started with Public Service Broadcasting with their song Go. You're on City Park Radio. You're tuned to the Audiophiles. We're going to 11 o'clock tonight. We're just playing you some music. That's what it's all about here at City Park Radio. We play music you enjoy.

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0: Yeah, if you want the best jam, you got to make your own. We have Smuckers.

jam too.

Lovely stuff from Michelle Schacht from her album Arkansas Traveller. That was Strawberry Jam. Before that we had Minor Gold with Moonlight Silver Highway. Oh, an old one from Cream, I Feel Free. I still love that song after all these years. Staying Alive, a interesting cover version by Tropical F-Storm out of Melbourne. Kay Tempest with the Bayesianists. And we started with ETA, Casual Sub, Burning Spear. You're on City Park Radio, but it's time for me to get off City Park Radio. Coming up next will be the Community Radio Overnight Service, which is going to keep you entertained all night. And then, of course, local broadcasting will recommence tomorrow morning at 6 a.m. with a breakfast program. I reckon it'll be Ben. Yes, Ben will be here for the breakfast program and, of course, the examiner readings after that. David Bryce is my name. I'll be back next Monday night for another Audio Files program. So if you're free, join me then. One last song before I go. This is from the Arctic Monkeys, Opening Night. We'll see you next week. Bye now.

And hi there. A very big hi. You're listening to the Dirt Music Radio Show, coming to you as it does every week from the studios of 2SER. Stuart Coops my name, and I'm delighted to have your company. If you're wondering what Dirt Music is all about, let me explain. Dirt Music is a radio show about music that comes from the heart and takes absolutely no prisoners. What you're about to hear can come from right across the musical spectrum, so long, as it's made with no concession whatsoever to fad or to fashion. It is another week, another Dirt Music, lots of music to get through. Some of it's old, some of it's new, some of it inevitably is in between. We're going to start with two new things, two new artists. One I heard about last week, I was just reading a music magazine and they had a feature on a guy called Thomas Dolbom. Never heard of him, but he's made a few records. He's got a new one coming called Birds of Paradise. Went and had a listen. I thought, wow, this guy is good. He should be on Dirt Music. The song we're going to listen to is called Coyote. And then after that, from Australia, Cowboy Simple. They're from Australia. They're from Sydney. Song, though, is called Winter in Montana. Here we go. You're listening to Dirt Music.

How good are those two songs getting us underway this week on Dirt Music? I'm going to be exploring the entire catalogue of Thomas Dolbaum after listening to that song called Coyote from his forthcoming album, Birds of Paradise. And after that, from Sydney, but they sound like they could have come from North America. In fact, from Montana. The song called Winter in Montana. That's from their self-titled album, which is consistently as good as the song we listened to just then. Okay, something new now from the Punch Brothers.

0: three more fabulous musical selections there. Well, I hope you like them as much as I do. They're all new. Punch Brothers with one from them called New Bike, and then Emily Nini, N-E-N-N-I. She's from California, but now based in Nashville. Made her first album in 2018, influenced by everything from classic girl group records to outlaw country. And she's got a new album out called Movin' Shoes. And the song we listened to from it, Talking to Your Toothbrush. And then a guy from Tasmania who I like a lot, Digby Ayton. He's got an album coming out later this year, and the first song released from it is called Fighting On, and that's what we listen to on Dirt Music. Now, three tunes from people you know singing songs made famous by the great Lau George from Little Feat. Yes, the album's called Rock and Roll Doctor, a tribute to Lau George. See if you recognise the voices.
1: Lady in a turban, the cocaine tree, girls have danced so rhythmically, she's crying and singing and having a time. And gee, that cocaine.

Okay, did you pick, some of them were pretty easy, some not so easy. Pick the voices of artists covering the songs of Lau George, all included on the new album called Rock and Roll Doctor, a tribute to the songs of Lau George. First up, it was Randy Newman. Yes, you couldn't miss that one. And Valerie Carter doing Sailin' Shoes. After that, Bonnie Raitt joined by the surviving Little Feat members doing Cold, Cold Heart. Then Willie Nelson, Emmylou Harris and Inara George. Inara George is the daughter of Lau George and also half of The Bird and the Bee. That trio doing a Willin. It's a pretty great album, particularly if you like Little Feat and Lau George. I do, and you, as a Dirt Music listener, most probably do too. A band, Australian band, who's doubtless listened to a lot of Little Feat, are Sweet Talk. They've got a new song out, sounds like this.

lot of fine music this week on Dirt Music. Sweet Talk with Ride Out On Me. New song from them. Very, very impressive live band, a Sweet Talk, and they also make some pretty good records. And then from more Australian music, the Runaway Strings with a song I like a lot called Baby When It's Gone, It's Gone. And also from Australia, the Ukulele Death Squad. Now, that's a name for a group, the Ukulele Death Squad with Kui. After that, on a sadder note, we listen to Beverly Martin, who passed away last week, aged 79. Beverly Martin, probably best known for the two albums that she did with her then husband, who treated her very, very badly, John Martin. But in also in 2014, she did a solo album called The Phoenix and the Turtle. And from that album, we listen to the song Reckless Jane. It is time for me to say goodbye to those of you taking the syndicated show. Hope you can join me next week for another Dirt Music coming to you from the studios of 2SER and around Australia, thanks to the Community Radio Network. I'm going to finish this portion of the show with a tribute to the very, very wonderful broadcaster and musician James Valentine, who passed away last week. Broadcast at the ABC for more than 25 years, also a member of the Models, Absent Friends, and a very, very fine human being. Also a terrific sax player. And we're going to finish this portion of the show with something from the James Valentine Quartet, an album called The Power and the Passion. And this is their version of the Triffids classic, Wide Open Road.

0: BBC News with Emily Thomas. Iran's foreign ministry has said Tehran's proposal to end the current conflict and reopen the Strait of Hormuz was responsible and generous. It's accused Washington of making unreasonable demands. The comments came after President Trump dismissed the Iranian counterproposal to a US plan for potential peace talks. The foreign ministry spokesperson, Esmail Baghaei, insisted their demands were Tehran's legitimate rights.
1: I leave the judgment to you and to our people as to whether Iran's demand for ending the war in the region, Iran's demand for stopping maritime piracy against Iranian ships, what they have labelled a naval blockade, and Iran's demand for the release of assets belonging to the Iranian people, which for years have been unjustly frozen in foreign banks because of American pressure, are these excessive demands?
0: There's further evidence of the spread of hantavirus on board the cruise ship MV Hondius after a French passenger tested positive for the disease while being repatriated to France. Stéphanie Rist is France's health minister.
2: Unfortunately, her condition worsened overnight, and I can confirm this morning that the tests came back positive for hantavirus. This patient is in a specialised infectious disease hospital, which has implemented strict protective measures in the rooms to prevent the virus from spreading.
0: Earlier, US officials said one of their nationals had also tested positive during the evacuation from the vessel, which is moored off the Spanish island of Tenerife. Britain's embattled Prime Minister Keir Starmer has vowed to fight any leadership challenge following last week's disastrous election results. In what was branded as a policy reset, Sir Keir vowed not to walk away. Rob Watson reports.
3: Facing a drip of calls from his own party to resign, Keir Starmer is showing a mix of defiance and humility. In yet another speech aimed at shoring up his long faltering government, he said he understood what was driving voter anger, from the squeeze on living standards to run-down city centres. But he said a leadership contest would plunge Britain into the kind of chaos seen under the Conservatives, with their multiple changes of Prime Minister. The speech is unlikely to dent his deep unpopularity within the country or his party. But the big question now, will anyone actually challenge him in the next few hours?
0: The European Union's top diplomat has dismissed President Putin's call for the former German Chancellor Gerhard Schröder to act as an intermediary in talks to end the war in Ukraine. Kaja Kallas said Mr. Schröder had previously acted as a Russian lobbyist and would be sitting on both sides of the table. BBC News. Lawmakers in the Philippines have voted to impeach the Vice President, Sara Duterte. A House Justice Committee found probable cause for impeachment in a petition accusing her of misusing public funds, accumulating unexplained wealth, and threatening the life of the President, Ferdinand Marcos Jr. Ms. Duterte is the daughter of the former president, Rodrigo, who's awaiting trial at the International Criminal Court over his war on drugs. He denies allegations of mass killings. The authorities in Ghana say 28 citizens have been rescued from Ivory Coast after the dismantling of a human trafficking syndicate in a joint security operation. Officials say the victims, mostly young people, were lured with promises of jobs in Europe, but instead ended up trapped in scam centres. Researchers are warning that a rising ship traffic off South Africa is increasing dangers for whales. Experts warned of a heightened risk of collision in the southwestern coast, which supports significant populations of whales. Myeni Jones reports.
4: South African researchers say this issue has been ongoing since 2023, when more ships started rerouting around South Africa after Houthi rebels hijacked a British vessel near Yemen. But further attacks and the ongoing war between the US, Israel and Iran has led to more ships travelling through the Cape of Good Hope, exacerbating the problem. The lead researcher of the University of Pretoria's whaling unit, Professor Els Vermeulen, says it's hard to quantify how many whales have been struck as more data is needed. Most collisions between whales and ships tend to happen deep offshore, leading to the animals sinking to the bottom of the ocean rather than washing up on the coast.
0: The acclaimed British actor Michael Pennington, who co-founded the English Shakespeare Company, has died at the age of 82. The Royal Shakespeare Company paid tribute to his long and distinguished career. BBC News.
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8: Poets and intellectuals of this time, the innovative minds, the intelligentsia, those that are breaking down the barriers and choosing a bohemian existence, escaping from dreary suburban ideals and materialistic death traps. Where are these engaging people? The risk takers, the revolutionaries, those living apart from this big unrest, those escaping the sterility of corporate junkies who get high on materialistic consumption.

Welcome to the Bohemian Beat. We will journey beyond the horizon and find the artists living on the edge, going down into the murky waters of their very existence, where these brave souls have re-emerged with art that is challenging, original, and brutal. You have tuned into the Bohemian Beat. I'm Riddhi, with you for another hour of poetic tension as we continue to dismantle and reassemble the human endeavour through the eyes of grassroots innovation, actualising towards a shared dream of freedom and autonomy for all. We will ease in with a track from Sol Williams called No Different, from his 2016 album Martin Luther King. Sol Williams, born in New York in 1972, is a poet, musician, writer, actor, and passionate activist.

they can. I'll never give up on you, I'll never give up on you. Even when you're short-sighted and arrogant and too selfish to be true. New, different from the way I

0: was Saul Williams with No Different. Today, we will start with a piece from a CD called The Roots of Resistance, selected highlights from the Freedom Archives, called African Roots of Struggle, featuring Ozzie Davis, who lived between 1917 and 2005, actor, poet, writer and social activist, Maya Angelou, who lived between 1928 and 2014, poet, author and civil rights activist, Paul Robinson, 1898 to 1976, an American singer and actor who became involved in the civil rights movement and became one of the most influential participants in the Harlem Renaissance. Fannie Lou Hamer, 1917 to 1977, civil rights leader and philanthropist. Malcolm X, 1925 to 1965, Muslim leader and human rights activist who was assassinated. And Martin Luther King, who was also murdered a couple of years later in 1968. And he was considered the main leader of the civil rights movement in the United States during the 1950s and 1960s. And a language warning for the track that follows.
1: If there is no struggle, there is no progress. Those who profess to favor freedom and yet deprecate and put down agitations are men and women who want crops without plowing up the ground. They want rain without the thunder and lightning. They want the ocean without the awful roar of its many waters. This struggle may be a moral one, or it may be a physical one. But it must be a struggle, because power can feed nothing without a demand. It never did, and it never will.
2: Come down from that mountain, Harry. Come down to the valley at night. Come down to your weeping people and be their guiding light. Sing, deep river. Don't you want to cross over today? Sing, deep river. Don't you want to walk on freedom's way? I stole down in the nighttime. I come back in the day. I stole back to Maryland to guide the slaves away. You better run, brave Harriet. There's ransom on your head. You better run, Miss Harriet. They want you live or dead. I've been down in the valleys yonder and searching round the stills. They got a posse after you, a-riding through the hills. They got bloodhounds smelling. They got their guns cocked, too. You better run, bold Harriet. The white man's after you. They got $10,000 put on your cold black head. They'll give $10,000. They mad because you fled. I'm Harriet Tubman, people. I'm Harriet the slave. I'm Harriet, free woman, and I'm free beyond my grave.
3: I come from a slave father, not grandfather, a slave father, born in eastern North Carolina in 1843, escaped from slavery in 1858, a contemporary co-fighter with Frederick Douglass, Harriet Tubman, John Brown, Sojourner Truth, and William Lloyd Garrison for the freedom not only of the Negro people, but of millions of white workers caught in the same serfdom as their black brothers and sisters. So our brothers and sisters from Mexico, the Philippines, from the lands of Asia, from the West Indies, from Latin America, have come to these shores to share the same fate. And all through our history, the working masses, colored and white, speaking many languages, representatives of the finest of the old and new world cultures, have had to fight every step of the way for a decent wage, for decent homes, for decent education for their children, for human dignity itself.
4: I want us all in this building to sing, go tell it on the mountain, to let my people go.

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But if you don't get up and try to do something, God is not going to put it in your lap. And there's no need of running and no need of saying, honey, I'm not going to get in the mess. Because if you are born in America with a black face, you're born in the mess.

0: And when I listened to Mrs. Hamer, a black woman, could be my mother, my sister, my daughter, describe what they had done to her in Mississippi, I asked myself, how in the world can we ever expect to be respected when we know that we will allow something like that to be done and we do nothing about it?
1: Something is happening in our world. The masses of people are rising up, and wherever they are assembled today, whether they are in Johannesburg, South Africa, Nairobi, Kenya, Accra, Ghana, New York City, Atlanta, Georgia, Jackson, Mississippi, or Memphis, Tennessee, the cry is always the same: we want to be free. Yeah.

is a killing.

0: burning earth, rotting from the inside out. Blood yet to clout and clog the jugular of the insipid motherfucker called humanity, raping and damaging everything in its way. This child will be raised on McDonald's and gasoline water. Each day now a barter for morals or dollars. We slaughter for profit, our sons know no father. The ozone, the word that is no longer brought up. God bless the soul that believes that all we need is love to stop this bullet train to extinction. I've been convinced to believe that it's all over. And as we dance in this burning room, I can only relax and turn on the tune. And I advise the naysayers to save yourself first in this burning earth.
1: 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We just heard Rory with Revolution, and before that from The Roots of Resistance, selected highlights from the Freedom Archives with the track called African Roots of Struggle. Benjamin Zephaniah, British-Jamaican poet, writer and Rastafarian, is openly critical of the monarchy and has spoken in favour of a British Republic and disestablishment of the Crown. In 2003, Zephaniah was offered appointment as an officer of the Order of the British Empire, but publicly rejected it. Elaborating upon his reaction to learning about being considered as an officer of the Order of the British Empire, but publicly rejected it. Elaborating upon his reaction to learning about being considered for the award.

0: profoundly anti-empire. The following piece by Zephaniah is called Master, Master.
1: Master, Master drank a toast and dreamt of easy tea. He gave to you a Holy Ghost. Come, children, see. From Liverpool on sinking ships, blessed by a monarchy, to Africa the hypocrites. Come, children, see. Master, Master worked the slave who ran for liberty. The Master made us perm and shave. Come, children, see. If slave drivers be men of words, we curse that poetry. Its roots, you'll see, are so absurd. Come, children, see. Master, Master's sons drill oil. It's all his legacy. They put the devil in the soil. Come, children, see. Fear not his science or his gun. Just know what you can be. And, children, we shall overcome. Come, children, see. 'Tis true that we have not now chains, yet we were never free. Still Master's chains corrupt our brains. Come, children, see. A word is slave, for man is man. What's done is slavery. The evils of the clan that can. Come, children, see. Master, Master worked the slave. The upright sort was he. That boy dug Master, Master's grave. Come, children, see. Some now await a judgment dear to know his penalty. It's blood and fire anywhere. Come, children.

And that was Nina Simone with I Wish I Knew How It Would Feel to Be Free. And before that, Benjamin Zephaniah reading his poem, Master, Master. Benjamin Zephaniah is very much involved in supporting poetry. In one of his community collaborations, he narrates for an audio CD project with John Webster called Lord Byron and the Greek War, which tells the story of English romantic poet Lord Byron's great adventure to liberate Greece. Romanticism stresses freedom for the individual. It rejects restrictive

0: accepting social conventions and unjust political rule, which perhaps sheds some light on why Byron supported the Greek War of Independence against the Ottoman Empire, which had ruled and oppressed the Greeks for over 400 years. This next piece is from Lord Byron and the Greek War.
1: Byron set off for Missolonghi in the last days of 1823. The sea was patrolled by Turkish frigates, who intercepted his companions in a second boat. They were detained, but arrived a few days later. Byron's boat, in the meantime, had been driven into an inlet north of the town where they had to shelter from the Turkish patrols. They had nearly been driven onto the rocks, with Byron noting his young Italian doctor running round like a rat in an emergency. Byron arrived in Missolonghi to an ecstatic welcome. The townspeople regarded him as a saviour. The women, wrote Pietro, stood at their balconies, clothed in their most magnificent dresses, and saluted him as he passed. I could scarcely conceal my emotion. It had been a hard journey from Kefalonia, but he was immediately plunged into his new life. As Pietro continued, he had scarcely time to refresh himself and converse with the Greek leadership before he was assailed by the tumultuous visits of the primates and chiefs. They all arrived together, each one with a suite of 20 or 30, and not infrequently 50 soldiers. Missolonghi was a miserable, swampy town on a lagoon, and relentless winter rain soon set in. There were tensions between the townspeople, the troops of the provisional government, the foreign volunteers, and the refugee Suliot warriors. There were tribal divisions. The provisional government had no money, and on top of all this, civil war broke out between the competing Greek factions. I don't know why we left Italy, complained William Fletcher, Byron's valet, where we had everything, to come here where we have nothing. You take a hog's eye view of the world, responded Byron, and he set about trying to establish a direction. He genuinely liked the Suliots and established a troop of 300 from their ranks. They began drilling in front of his headquarters. Byron's presence helped in the negotiation of a loan in London for the provisional government. He saw his role as helping to unite the Greeks and consolidate their position so that when the loan arrived, they could go on the attack. And the poet who had written, "The drying of a single tear has more of honest fame than shedding seas of gore," also returned 25 Turkish prisoners, including women and children, to the Turkish governor of neighbouring Patras. He hoped the act of mercy might be reciprocated on the Turkish side towards Greek prisoners. "When the dictates of humanity are in question," he wrote, "I know no difference between Turks and Greeks." In view of the long animosity between Greece and Turkey, it was a significant intervention. During his boyhood in Aberdeen, one of the first books to fire his imagination had been on the history of the Ottoman Empire, and after he had sprung to fame, he had written his Oriental tales, infused with themes gathered from his first journey to the East. He had good memories of the Turks. "I used to like them when among them," he wrote. He had come to Greece not out of racial hatred, not out of religious motives, but to support the principles of national freedom.

0: And that was Chris Geo with Greek Revolution. And before that, from an album called Lord Byron and the Greek War. This next poem by Lord Byron is called Darkness. The poem was written during a time where several events occurred which resembled the biblical signs of the apocalypse. 1816, the year in which the poem was written, was called the Year Without Summer, as strange weather and an inexplicable darkness caused record cold temperatures across Europe. The search for a cause of the strange changes in the light of day only grew as scientists discovered sunspots on the sun so large they could be seen with the naked eye. Newspapers such as the London Chronicle reported on the panic. These spots are said to be the cause of the remarkable and wet weather we have had this summer, and the increase of these spots is represented to announce a general removal of heat from the globe, the extinction of nature and the end of the world. A scientist in Italy even predicted that the sun would go out. The scientist's prophecy caused riots, suicides, and religious fervour all over Europe. The darkness was, unknown to those at the time, actually caused by volcanic ash spewing from the eruption of Mount Tambora in Indonesia.
1: Darkness by Lord Byron, read by Joseph Milson for the BBC.
2: I had a dream, which was not all a dream. The bright sun was extinguished, and the stars did wander, darkling in the eternal space, rayless and pathless, and the icy earth swung, blind and blackening in the moonless air. Morn came and went, and came and brought no day, and men forgot their passions in the dread of this, their desolation. And all hearts were chilled into a selfish prayer for light. And they did live by watchfires, and the thrones, the palaces of crowned kings, the huts, the habitations of all things which dwell were burnt for beacons. Cities were consumed, and men were gathered round their blazing homes to look once more into each other's face. Happy were those which dwelt within the eye of the volcanoes and their mountain torch. A fearful hope was all the world contained. Forests were set on fire, but hour by hour they fell and faded, and the crackling trunks extinguished with a crash, and all was black. The brows of men by the despairing light wore an unearthly aspect, as by fit the flashes fell upon them. Some lay down and hid their eyes and wept, and some did rest their chins upon their clenched hands and smiled. And others hurried to and fro and fed their funeral piles with fuel and looked up with mad disquietude on the dull sky, the pall of a past world. And then again, with curses, cast them down upon the dust and gnashed their teeth and howled. The wild birds shrieked and, terrified, did flutter on the ground and flap their useless wings. The wildest brutes came tame and tremulous, and vipers crawled and twined themselves among the multitude, hissing but stingless, and they were slain for food. And war, which for a moment was no more, did glut himself again. A meal was bought with blood, and each sate sullenly apart, gorging himself in gloom. No love was left. All earth was but one thought, and that was death, immediate and inglorious, and the pang of famine fed upon all entrails. Men died, and their bones were tombless as their flesh. The meagre by the meagre were devoured. Even dogs assailed their masters, all save one, And he was faithful to a course, and kept the birds and beasts and famished men at bay, till hunger clung them, or the drooping dead lured their lank jaws. Himself sought out no food, but with a piteous and perpetual moan and a quick, desolate cry, licking the hand which answered not with a caress, he died. The crowd was famished by degrees. But two of an enormous city did survive, and they were enemies. They met beside the dying embers of an altar place where had been heaped a mass of holy things for an unholy usage. They raked up and shivering scraped with their cold skeleton hands the feeble ashes, and their feeble breath blew for a little life and made a flame which was a mockery. And then they lifted up their eyes as it grew lighter and beheld each other's aspects, saw and shrieked and died. Even of their mutual hideousness they died, unknowing who he was upon whose brow famine had written fiend. The world was void. The populous and the powerful was a lump, seasonless, herbless, treeless, manless, lifeless, a lump of death, a chaos of hard clay. The rivers, lakes, and ocean all stood still, and nothing stirred within their silent depths. Ships, sailorless, lay rotting on the sea, and their masts fell down piecemeal. As they dropped, they slept on the abyss without a surge. The waves were dead. The tides were in their grave. The moon, their mistress, had expired before. The winds were withered in the stagnant air, and the clouds perished. Darkness had no need of aid from them. She was the universe.

0: This is the Bohemian Beat, and that was Sisters of Mercy with Black Planet. And before that, Darkness, a poem by Lord Byron. Lord Byron's involvement in the Greek War of Independence against the Ottoman Empire saw him spending time in Albania and Greece, organising funds and supplies, including the provision of several ships, and mediating disputes among the Greeks to enhance cooperation. However, he died from a fever at Missolonghi in 1824 at 36 years of age. Byron's death did much to fuel European sympathy for the Greek Revolution, which eventually led the Western powers to intervene directly, and in 1829 the newly formed Greek state was finally created and internationally recognised. Let's continue with more from the CD, Lord Byron and the Greek War.
1: Have you heard, my lord, that our discussions have become a matter of controversy amongst the townspeople here? As a Methodist, I regret to say they have been making wagers on the result.
2: Even after all our discussions, I am still doubtful. I admire the humane and liberal principles that Christ laid down, and if they were truly adhered to, they would certainly make a difference in the world. But all too often, I am fully persuaded, religion is just a mask that covers villainy. You see, I am attacked on all sides, in magazines and reviews, and also in the pulpit. They reckon me a black sheep, but I simply do not believe myself so bad a Christian as those who preach against me with the greatest fury. They furnish the suspicion that they are latent hypocrites. Else, why not use gentler and more Christian methods?
1: I do not commend their conduct, but surely your own writings encourage their attacks. In Don Juan, the hero goes on, prosperous and uncontrolled, from one vice to another. There are no virtuous characters, and the wicked are never punished.
2: Donny Johnny may be bawdy, but is it not good English? It may be profligate, but is it not life? Could any man have written it who had not lived in the world? Actually, I maintain it is the most moral of poems, but if people will not discover the moral, that is their fault, not mine. Its purpose is to remove the cloak that society throws over its secret sins. Perhaps, Dr. Kennedy, I am assisting you in my own way, by convincing people of their depravity, so that your doctrines can be thrown into all the greater effect.
1: That is ingenious, my lord, but it will not do. You never show a way forward for the sinner. You never say, read the scriptures and repent.
2: I take no joy from my unsettled ideas on religion. But I cannot help feeling still that Christianity is not the best source of inspiration for a poet. It shuts out metaphysics, nature, and speculations on the origins of the world. Well, Doctor, I fear this is our farewell, for I have finally decided on my next move. I am going to cross the straits to the mainland and base myself in Missolonghi, where part of the Greek forces are concentrated. Everybody in London has been expecting me to rush straight to Greece and die gloriously on the battlefield. But I must be prudent. I must see my resources are directed to the best possible effect.
1: You are too soft-hearted to go into that den of wolves.
2: 4 centuries of slavery cannot help but make a mark. Time and better treatment will work a cure. So, Dr. Kennedy, farewell. I have encountered many hypocrites in religion, but in you I have seen a man who lives up to the principles he professes.
1: Goodbye, my lord. I wish you luck. For my part, you have complained that many Christians have inveighed against you. You may be sure that there is at least one who will not do so.

0: to the Bohemian Beat, brought to you via the Community Radio Network.
1: And that was a couple of tracks from John Webster's collaboration, Lord Byron and the Greek War, with Brenda Ban and Benjamin Zephaniah. Zephaniah has named Noam Chomsky as one of his heroes. He says, I quote, "Every time I hear or read something from Noam Chomsky, I'm amazed at how accessible he can make complex ideas about society and the way we are governed. He started as a linguist but was fascinated with the way that a child can learn six languages at once. He then started to think about the way that language is used in the adult world and how corporations and governments manipulate language to manipulate us. Language is more than an academic subject. It is more than the building blocks for making poetry. It can also be used as a tool of oppression or liberation." This next piece by Chomsky is from an interview in Colorado recorded in 1986 from a speech called Terrorism, The Politics of Language, and this piece is called Engineering Educational Institutions, and a language warning for the track that follows.
2: Noam Chomsky, you've talked extensively about the politics of language and semantics, and you've said, quote, "We have to peel away veil after veil of distortion to see the truth," unquote. And my question is, in the age of Orwell, and given the U.S. educational system, what tools is that system providing to students? What intellectual tools is it providing to decode, decipher, and translate those Orwellian terms?
3: Let me first comment that although we always, I too, call this the age of Orwell, the fact is that Orwell was a latecomer on the scene. The American public relations industry, which is a very sophisticated industry, already in the early 1920s was developing these tools, writing about them, and so on. In fact, even earlier, during the First World War, American historians offered themselves to President Woodrow Wilson to carry out a task that they called historical engineering, meaning designing the facts of history so that they would serve state policy. That's Orwell, long before Orwell was born. You know. Shortly after that, American journalists like, say, Walter Lippmann, the famous American journalist, said that in 1921 that the art of democracy requires what he called manufacture of consent, what the public relations industry calls engineering of consent. Another Orwellism, meaning thought control. And the idea was that in a state in which the government can't control the people by force, it had better control what they think. So well before Orwell, this was understood, the techniques were designed, and have been implemented extensively. Now, as to what the schools teach to defend people against this, the answer is simple: zero. In fact, these schools are quite on the opposite side. They are part of the disinformation apparatus. In fact, this is well understood, too. It's even well understood by liberal intellectuals, democratic theorists, and so on. So, for example, in the important study called Crisis of Democracy, by the, which is another Orwellism, meaning beginnings of democracy, the Crisis of Democracy, published by the Trilateral Commission, group of international, essentially liberal elites, the people of whom Carter was a kind of representative, the ones who staffed his administration. So the international liberalism, they refer to the schools as institutions responsible for the indoctrination of the young. Of course, they're talking to one another there. That's not what you say in public. But that's the way they're understood. They're institutions for indoctrination, for imposing obedience, for blocking the possibility of independent thought. And they play an institutional role in a system of control and coercion. They ought to, I mean, real schools ought to provide people with techniques of self-defense, but that would mean teaching the truth about the world and about the society, and schools couldn't survive very long if they did that.
4: You and I, we were born in a time of revolution. But this revolution will not be on TV, thanks to Gilt. Scott Heron. This revolution will not sit on your hard drive or be seen on CCTV or viewed on MTV. You will not find the Android apps for this revolution. Because this revolution cannot be identified, located, imprisoned, or locked up. But this revolution will replace all those greedy capitalists who so fucked up. This revolution is from the source of our own thinking, our stories, our dreams, our poetry. This revolution has already begun inside us, invisibly, invincibly, irrevocably, in our song lines, our movies, in our children, in our families. This revolution begins one morning without warning, maybe dawning on you that you've just broken through the conditioning that's been holding you back, keeping you off track, off tap, off the script that you were put here to follow. And that you're always only visiting this planet, waiting patiently for tomorrow. So you climb out of that hole and reclaim your soul purpose. Get the fuck out of this circus.

0: the beat. You can never learn it or work to earn it, cause it's burned into you at birth. This revolution is the future seed that takes root everywhere. This human seed will save this ancient earth. This future seed's just waiting to be watered by these poems, these words, your songs, your stories. This revolution is inside you, brother, sister. All can see it if we just let go, let it grow, and just be it. Because the opposition cannot find it, cannot own it. We have already won.
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Hey, hey, hey, and a big aloha, aloha, aloha. Come right on in, sit yourself down. Once again, you have found this audio venue that's known as the Tiki Lounge Remix. And we are the home of creative Sonic Exotica. And I'm your host and DJ here in the lounge. My name is Seth Jordan. And every week, I bring you the very latest in the global world music scene, contemporary jazz, digital beats, bit of dub and reggae thrown in. And in the first hour of this edition of the program, we've got some contemporary Nigerian UK sounds from London, as well as some more traditional highlife music from Nigeria itself, plus new music from Cameroon, Egypt, and Turkey, and the continued solid world blues from an 83-year-old American roots legend. All that's coming up in the first hour of the Tiki Lounge Remix. And to kick things off, we're going to head to London, and the Nigerian group, or rather it's led by a Nigerian singer, Miss Eno Williams. The group is called Abibio Sound Machine. They've been out here to Australia before. They got a brand new single out, and it's called Return to Sender. From London and Nigeria, this is Abibio Sound Machine, starting us off right here in the Tiki Lounge Remix.

Yeah, all those bright spinning guitars there on a track called Kenechi Kwa. And it's the title track from a brand new album out from Nigeria from Azuka Moweto and his Anioma Brothers Band of Africa. Big long name there, Azuka Moweta. Last name is spelled Moweta. And his Anioma Brothers Band. Anioma is spelled Anioma. It's a good album. It's out on the Palenque label. And that title track, Kenechi Kwa, translates as Giveth Life. Great high life sounds from Nigeria. Here's another good long instrumental from the band. This one's called Ogalanya Sound System. From the album Kenechi Kwa, from Azuka Moweta and his Anioma Brothers Band of Africa from Nigeria, right here in the Tiki Lounge Remix.

0: Poirier.
1: On a track called Batrika. That's the wonderful vocals of Miss Coco Mbassi from Cameroon. Mbassi is spelled M-B-A-S-S-I. Coco Mbassi comes from a brand new album from her called Uwekedi. I'll spell that too. It's E-W-E-K-E-D-I, Uwekedi. And it's been quite some time since we've had a new album from her. She was actually born in Paris, and these days she's based in London. Coco was around in the early 2000s. Her first album, Sepia, came out in 2001, was nominated for BBC World Music Award and won the German World Music Award. And her second album, Cecia, was released in 2003. I'm not sure of the year, but she actually came out and played at Womadelaide around that time, and she was very impressive in those young days of hers. She's 57 now.

And as I said, we haven't had an album from her in quite some time. Back before she launched her solo career, she used to be a backup singer for people like Salif Keita, the group Turukunda, Ray Lima, and Manu Dibango as well. So she had the runs on the board, and she certainly deserved her solo career. Nice to have a new album from her. Here's another track from it. This is called Umbembe, from the album Uakedi. This is Cameroon's Miss Coco Mbassi, right here in the

on a track called Czar 12. That's the unmistakable voice of Miss Natasha Atlas, the UK-based Egyptian-Belgian singer who's been around for a long, long time. She's actually 62 years old these days, and that comes from a brand new album from her called Parallel Universe, out on the Airphono label. And it teams her up with longtime musical partner, violinist and producer, Mr. Sammy Bishay. Natasha Atlas, of course, almost a permanent guest in Transglobal Underground Group over the years, has had a long career herself, and she's still in very fine voice, and it's good to hear this new album from her. She's been trickling out a couple singles over the last few months that I've been playing for you here in the program, and the entire album has now been released. Once again, it's called Parallel Universe, Natasha Atlas and Sammy Bishay. And here's another track from it. This one's called Dasha. From the UK, Egypt, and Belgium, Miss Natasha Atlas on the vocals, right here in the Tiki Lounge Remix.

And that is the unmistakable voice of Mr. Taj Mahal, who's still going pretty strong at the age of 83, a great American blues roots legend, with a brand new album out from him as well called Time on the Resonating Records label. Always good to hear Taj. Keeping it real there on the Talkin' Blues. Here's another track from the same album. This one's called It's Your Voodoo Working. From his upteenth album, this one called Time, this is Mr. Taj Mahal and his Phantom Blues Band right here in the lounge.

And that is just about all the time we've got for this first hour of the Tiki Lounge Remix. Plenty more good music coming your way in the second hour. Some great, great new albums released this week, and I'm going to be sharing them with you. Right now, you're listening to La La La from Turkey and a track called Bebok and Lamadim. And the program is produced here in the studios of 2BBFM in Bellingen, New South Wales. That's on Goombanga country. And it's distributed all around this big land by the good folks at the Community Radio Network, CRN, with support from the Community Broadcasting Foundation. See you in the second hour. Leave you with a little bit more here from La La La from Turkey here in the Tiki Lounge Remix.

Yeah, it's a track called Scat, and that is the great Cuban trumpeter Mr. Arturo Sandoval from a brand new album from him called Sangu, S-A-N-G-U, with a over the U at the end there. It's just been released on the TM Records label, and Arturo Sandoval is starting us off for this second hour of the Tiki Lounge Remix, where we've also got new jazz sounds from Brazil and Spain, as well as from Bahrain, from Cuba, and from up in Norway in Scandinavia. A lot of good albums just being released right now. I'm going to be sampling a few of them in this second hour, but I do want to go back to this new album from Arturo Sandoval, Cuban-American jazz trumpeter, pianist, timbalero, and composer. When he was still living in Cuba, he was influenced by jazz musicians like Charlie Parker, Clifford Brown, and Dizzy Gillespie. And in 1977, he actually met Gillespie, who became his friend and mentor and helped him defect from Cuba while on tour with Gillespie's United Nations Orchestra. Sandoval became an American naturalized citizen, and his life was subject for the film Love or Country, the Arturo Sandoval story, back in 2000. He was also part of a groundbreaking group in Cuba called Ira Carrer, which also featured people like pianist Chucho Valdez and reed player Paquito de Rivera, both of whom are still alive and still performing as well. Arturo himself is 76 years old now. In 2024, he received the Kennedy Center's Presidential Medal of Freedom, and he's a 10-time Grammy Award winner, as well as a Grammy Lifetime Achievement Award recipient. So he's done it for a long, long time. Good, good player, always and always. Let's hear the title track from this brand new album. Once again, it's called Sangu on the Trumpet. Mr. Arturo Sandoval, right here in the Tiki Lounge Remix.

on a track called Paurulu from Brazil. That is percussionist Mr. Erto Moreira, along with Brazilian composer, producer, and multi-instrumentalist Mr. Ricardo Bacelar, from a new duo album from the two of them called Maracanos, out on the Jasmine label. Erto Moreira is a Brazilian jazz drummer, composer, and percussionist himself. He's married to the great jazz singer Miss Flora Perim, and their daughter Diana Moreira is also a singer. And both Erto and Flora are now both 84 years old. And Erto himself came to prominence in the late 1960s as a member of the Brazilian ensemble called Quarteto Novo. He then moved to the United States, and over time he worked in jazz fusion circles with the likes of, wait for this, Miles Davis, Return to Forever, Weather Report, and Santana. Not a bad CV at all. It's good that he and Flora are still recording and performing, and this is a very fine new album with their friend Ricardo Bacelar, who's only in his mid-50s, so he's the youngster of the group. Once again, the album's called Maracanos, and I want to play you another track from it. This one's called Vu de Tarde, and it does feature some minimalist singing from Flora Perim on here, and at 84, the fact that they're still performing is just wonderful. Erto Moreira and Ricardo Bacelar with Flora Perim on vocals, right here in the Tiki Lounge. ¶¶

Oh, my God.

봐 보러 두 마리

Oh yeah, isn't that good stuff? That's a track called Africa in My Fingers, composed and played by the great Cuban jazz pianist Mr. Omar Sosa and his Cuarteto Americanos. He's got a few quartets out there, but this is the one based in the Bay Area of San Francisco, Latin World Jazz Ensemble, Cuarteto Americanos. Omar Sosa on the piano, wonderful, wonderful player. We're going to have Omar here in the program as a special guest here in the Tiki Lounge. She's been here several times in the past. Always good to catch up with him. He's an eccentric character and one of the finest musicians I've ever come across. I actually toured with him out here in Australia a couple of times and was just flabbergasted by his skill and creativity. And that comes from a brand new album from Omar. He's very prolific with his albums. This is one just out on his own OTA label, OTA, and it's called We Are Not the Headliner. Gonna have to ask him about that title. And it's a pretty incredible album. And in the ensemble, it features multi-reed, including saxophone and flute master Sheldon Brown, deeply versatile drummer Josh Jones, heavyweight Cuban baby bass player Ernesto Mazar Kindelin, and, of course, Omar himself on the piano and the compositions. He's a favorite of mine. Really happy to hear this new album, and I look forward to catching up with him in a few.

2 weeks' time when the album is fully released at the end of May. But for the moment, we've got permission to use these tracks. Here's another one. This is called Back Home to My Dwelling. The great Cuban jazz pianist Mr. Omar Sosa, along with his San Francisco Bay-based group Cuarteto Americanos, right here in the Tiki Lounge.

And that's a track called Dawn Patrol, and it comes from the very creative UK-based Bahrainian trumpeter Miss Yaz Ahmed, and that's part of a new EP. I think it's going to be a four-track EP called Shinrin Yuku, which is going to be out at the end of this month, end of May, out on the Nighttime Stories label. I really like Yaz Ahmed's work, and she gathers good people around her. That was recorded in both the UK and in Denmark too, it says here. We look forward to the full EP / album when it comes out at the end of the month, and we'll certainly be playing more tracks from it right here in the Tiki Lounge. Well, there's yet another fine new album out, this time from another trumpeter, but from Norway, Mr. Nils Petter Molvær, another big favorite of this show. Been listening to him for years, certainly got a very unique sound, and he's always worth paying attention to. New album coming out is called Be Quiet. It's out on the Edition label. This track is called London Hackney, and it features UK multi-instrumentalist and singer Miss Imogen Heap. On the trumpet, Nils Petter Molvær from the brand new album coming out called Be Quiet, right here in the lounge.

And over a bit of Nils Petter Molvær from the new album Be Quiet. That's just about all the time we've got for this edition of the show, which of course is produced in the studios of 2BBFM in Bellingen, New South Wales. That's on Goombangir country. And it's heard on over 65 community stations all around this big land, like the incredible one you're listening to right now. It's all thanks to the good folk at the Community Radio Network, CRN. 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That's T-I-K-I for the Tiki. 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
2: Welcome to Hot, Sweet and Jazzy, an hour of music on the jazz spectrum. Ross Williamson with you today. I have a very special guest with me, a studio guest, who's selected a lot of music for today's program. It's a man who's well known as a band leader and a trumpeter, has led his band for quite a few decades. I think I can say that delicately. And it's Des Cam. Des, welcome to the studio.
3: Hi, Ross.
2: We're looking forward to your selection of music, and I guess I'd be correct in thinking you've emphasised music that features the trumpet.
3: Well, you asked me to bring in the trumpet stuff, but that's what it is.
2: Excellent. Let's get the show on the road. First up, I can see you've chosen something featuring Buck Clayton. Tell us about this one.
3: Well, he's one of my favourite trumpet players. I met Buck back in the 60s at the Embers. Remember the Embers? It was burnt down. Remember they used to have all the international...
2: Yes.
3: Anyway, we went there and met him for a couple of minutes, and he's a very melodic and trumpet player with a lot of feel that I just love listening, particularly to this CD.
2: The CD is Swingin' and Dancing with Buck Clayton. It came out quite a few years ago. This was out as an LP first, wasn't it?
3: Yeah, it was recorded in France. So the four musicians with him are French.
2: Yes. Oh, except the drummer. Kansas Fields. Doesn't sound French.
3: Okay.
2: All right, so what's the track?
3: I've Got My Love to Keep Me Warm.

0: I've Got My Love to Keep Me Warm. That was Buck Clayton leading his group there, a recording made in France. And it was a selection made by Des Cam, our studio guest. Des, tell us a bit more about the time you met Buck.
1: Well, it was a Sunday afternoon at the Embers, and Rennie and myself were there, and it was the Condon group, but Eddie Condon and Jimmy Rushing never turned up on the Sunday. It was pretty relaxed. He had Vic Dickinson on trombone, Dick Carey, the great trumpet player, on piano, and they just kept disappearing into the back room. I don't know what was going on, but it was very casual. At the finish, we met Buck, and there was a big photo on the wall of 100 trumpet players, and I said, would that be the order? And Buck said, yeah, and I'd be 99th. So he was a modest sort of a man, and anyway, that's Buck Clayton.
0: He certainly sounded pretty good just then. All right, we've got a selection of tracks chosen by Des, and we're moving on now to, number one on the list, I'd suspect. Louis Armstrong, tell us about the Mahogany Hall Stomp.
1: Mahogany Hall, of course, is a hall in New Orleans, and it was run by a madam named Lulu White, and it was a house of ill repute. Are you allowed to say that?
0: I think you are, yes.
1: Well, I've said it. It's probably too late. But anyway, Jelly Roll Morton used to play there. The jazz musicians used to play there while the men were waiting to do their shopping. And that's Mahogany Hall. And this is a song named after Mahogany Hall, the Mahogany Hall Stomp.
0: Okay, and I'll tell you who's playing here. It was a recording made in 1956, 14th of July. Should have been celebrating France. Anyway, the musicians: Armstrong playing trumpet, Trummer Young trombone, Edmund Hall clarinet, Billy Kyle piano. The bass player is Dale Jones, and Barrett Deems is playing the drums. And Des, I believe we're going to hear a bit of Armstrong speaking here, so let's listen carefully.
2: This was London, Empress Hall, 1956. Princess Margaret came to hear Louis play Mack the Knife and Mahogany Hall Stomp, and in between shows, Louis remembered as how he had once played for her grandfather, George V.
3: Well, I looked up there, I said, this was for you, Rex, and I laid You Rascal You on him, you know.

0: The Manchester Guardian, which takes its jazz as seriously as it does international politics, spoke for the British press when it said, most of the old jazz men have died, gone mad, or still worse, drowned their talents in the lukewarm music of commercial swing. Even Armstrong, it was feared, had developed into nothing but a comic singer during the 23 years since he visited Britain. Laugh he did, the Guardian continued, but in exuberance, not as a clown. And as the first majestic notes of Armstrong's trumpet pierced the blue haze, one could sense that this was jazz in all its original splendor, as it was once played in old New Orleans.
1: Oh, words there from the Manchester Guardian back in the 50s. But before that, we heard Mahogany Hall Stomp, Louis Armstrong, and that crew that I told you about before. Why do you think Armstrong was so respected in the business, Des?
2: You could take it right back to 1925 when he first recorded the Hot Five. If Armstrong had never done anything after that, he would still be known as a genius. It was there right from the... He completely changed the way of improvising and he put the soloist out in front, where it was all ensemble work. Once Armstrong done that, everyone, no matter what instrument you played, they wanted to be a soloist. So he was the originator of that. And that was the benchmark for everything. I think that's why even people with a different genre, as in Miles and Chet Baker and Gillespie and all that, they all admired him. Didn't want to play like him, but he set the benchmark, and the rest is history, not only for trumpets, but for every instrument. And everyone looks up to Louis. That's it. That's what it is, really. His timing was impeccable. It was... You take Hello Dolly. Everyone knows Hello Dolly, right? You buy the 45 and sing along with it, and you cannot. No matter how many times you listen to it, if it was a show tune, someone was singing it, Bette Midler or that, you could. But when he sings it on this 45, he's either in front of the beat or behind it. You just can't do it. You can listen to it. So he had that feel. He had that feel and timing. That's why he's a genius, I guess.
1: A great jazz musician. You're listening to some jazz. Ross Williamson in charge of the program, but my special guest is Des Cam. And we're moving on now to Wild Bill Davison. Which track are we hearing?
2: It's Begin the Begin. He was another one that came out to the Limerick Arms. And I remember Alan Brown, the drummer, was on drums with him at the Limerick, and he said the interesting thing about Wild Bill, not only could he play, but he played everything in B-flat. He had a cigar in his hand most of the night and a little glass of whiskey beside him to keep it going. They said he was just fantastic, but he was a hot player. He a driving sort of sound. He was completely different to Armstrong. It was more coarse, and I don't mean that in a derogatory sort of sense, but he different to Clayton again. This is where you get the trumpet players all different. This is what we're doing today, where everyone is different. Not one better than the other, but different.
1: Wild Bill Davison, Begin the Begin.

0: Begin the Begin, they're a group led by Wild Bill Davison.
1: Hot, sweet and jazzy.
0: We have with us Des Cam. Des, the Dutch Swing College Band next.
2: Yes, well, Peter Skulper, the leader, first got the band together while the war was going on in Europe, mid-40s, underground. They were actually playing underground while the war was going on. And he was the leader of the Dutch Swing College for about, I don't know, 50 years or more. This particular track was recorded in the 60s. I'll give a shout-out to a mate of mine, Bill Rogers. Bill and myself went to see them at Festival Hall. Bill's a very fine trombone player, silky. He's got a tea garden sound about it, Bill.
0: I went to a concert at Festival Hall with the Dutch Swing College Band. It would have been about 1974, I reckon. And they filled the place. They were very exciting.
2: Skulper had always said that that band with the Cart brothers, he had Ray Cart on trumpet and Dick Cart, his brother, on trombone, Bob Van Oven on bass, Lou Sennett on drums, Ari Ligtart banjo guitar, and Peter Skulper. And with all the groups that he had, which were all sensational, Peter Skulper felt that this was the best one. So Bill and myself were there. We saw it at Festival Hall, and we got some autographs on our programs from them. And but this is Ray Cart. He was small in stature, but powerful in playing, I can tell you that.
0: Dutch Swing College Band, Secret Love.

0: gmail.com and find us on Facebook. Bunny Berrigan.
1: Yeah, well, he was the one that made I Can't Get Started famous. Everyone else had played it, but when Bunny Berrigan did it, that was special. Bunny Berrigan, and this was probably late 30s when he recorded this, he was an exceptional trumpet player for those uninitiated. He just had fantastic technique and a terrific range. Some of the classically trained trumpet players of today are doing the same thing, but he was doing it way back then. He had an Armstrong influence. You could actually hear the Louis side of it, but it was sort of more mainstreamy. But he was some trumpet player, and the sad part about it was he died at the age of 33, and he was a bit like Bix Beiderbecke. Bix went at 28, so they lived a pretty hard life in those days. That seems to be what it was. But I don't think anyone plays I Can't Get Started like Bunny Berrigan.

0: Bunny Berrigan there, hitting what note was that, Des?
1: D over top C.
0: So pretty good effort back in the 1930s, you reckon?
1: Mm. Yeah.
0: Yeah, I Can't Get Started by Bunny Berrigan, performed by Bunny Berrigan there. Des, you've often mentioned that when listening to the program, you enjoy hearing current trumpet players who've been through a different sort of school from the perhaps the school of hard knocks that was the traditional method of rising up in the music industry. These days it's a lot more academic. I've got one here to play you. This is a band from Sydney. They're called the 343 Brass Band. The trumpeter here is a lady called Heather Prowse. This is a recording from 2023 called Re-entry. And the track I've selected is one written by Valida Snow. Now, she was a pretty good trumpeter herself, even called, I understand as a nickname, Little Louie. And Armstrong himself said some very nice things about her playing. So she's the author of this. It's the 343 Brass Band. There are half a dozen of them. Heather Prowse playing the trumpet and doing the singing. A composition by Valida Snow.

0: The 343 Brass Band from Sydney there, Heather Prowse doing the singing and playing the trumpet. And yeah, a lot of fun there. That For Light of Snow composition, hi-hat, trumpet and rhythm. We've got Des Cam with us in the studio. And Des, back to Armstrong next.
1: So this is Skokie Ann. First time I ever heard Skokie Ann, you had to buy it on a 78. You'd play it and you had to turn it over to get the whole song. It was a hit in the 50s. You heard it on the radio quite often, not by Louis Armstrong, but just as a top 40 hit. But when Louis got hold of it, he turned it into some... When all the trumpet players heard this, most of us were listening to Bert Camford and Harry James and that Celestials type sound. But when Louis Armstrong brought this record out, everyone thought, what's this? This is different. It was just a different tone, It sort of sounded like it was a horn being blown in Africa. It's not crude, but it didn't have that Harry James sound about it. And it had a terrific influence on me and a lot of other trumpet players I know. So this is Skokie Ann.
0: But you mentioned that it's only got, I think, two chords in it.
1: Yeah, that's right. That's all.
0: I've got the notes here. Recording made in New York in 1954. Armstrong and Omar Simeon with Cy Oliver's Orchestra.

0: Skokie Yarn there, and we had both sides of the 78. Louis Armstrong leading the group, and Des playing his trumpet a little differently from the way he mostly did.
1: Yeah, well, it was different to like Mahogany Hall Stomp that we played before, but you could still hear the blues sound. If you listen to Louis playing the blues and Louis blues, anything like that, you can hear what he does with the blues, holding the notes, bending the notes, and you can hear him doing that in Skokie Yarn. Not getting away from the melody. He was still close to the melody on those two chords, but you could hear the blues. That's what it is. It's that blues sound, you know, the flattened notes.
0: An exciting recording, that one. And we're moving on now to a Victorian performer, almost a local, John Hawes.
1: Yes, my mate, John Hawes. I was best man at his wedding. Ross, there you go.
0: Oh, I hope you made a good speech, Des.
1: Probably not. This is an afternoon concert. This was recorded about 1963 or 4, I think it was, before the Beatles influence came out. And the Hawes Band used to play at the Purple Eye and everywhere around Melbourne. They would pack the places out. This was an afternoon concert where they had 400 people. I'm not sure whether it was the Melbourne Town Hall or where it was, but you'll hear the people cheering and whistling and whatever. Young people, we're all young in those days. And anyway, this was John Hawes at his peak.
0: The composing credit for this is given to Lil Hardin.
1: Yeah, King of the Zoo.

0: Yes, they certainly were great. Lots of excitement there in that 1960s theatre. And that was John Hall's jazz band, John Hall's trumpeter. And that was King of the Zulu. You enjoyed that, Des, hearing the excitement again?
1: Yeah, well, you could hear the audience, you know, the whistling and the screaming and not just polite clapping. They were into it big time.
0: Okay, those of you who hear the Des Cam Jazz Band in the future, that's the sort of applause he wants. All right, we're listening to a few Louis Armstrong-connected things. And the next track, it's the Dutch Swing College Band, but a tune that Louis made famous.
1: Yeah, this is Rod Mason is the cornetist. He was playing with the Dutch Swing College for a year or two. The interesting part about this is Rod Mason's previous banjo player, John Withers, came out to Australia back in the early 80s, and he played in our band for a couple of years. He was the one that put me onto Rod Mason. He said, you've got to check this guy out. He's got a Louis Armstrong style, and he was something else, Rod. So this is the classic Louis Armstrong tune that he did way back then. This is Rod Mason and West End Blues.
0: A live recording made at the North Sea Jazz Festival in The Hague in July of 1981.

West End Blues there, made very famous by Armstrong, but that version from the Dutch Swing College Band with Rod Mason doing the trumpet part. While we were listening to that, my friend and colleague here in the studio for today, Des Cam, said, good chops. And yes, you wouldn't disagree with that. Thank you very much to Des Cam for coming in and sharing some selections and focusing on the trumpet for us. It's been extremely interesting. And so ends Hot, Sweet and Jazzy for another week. Thanks for your company. Our email address is hotsweetandjazzy@gmail.com. And we're on Facebook too. See you again next time. Until then, bye-bye from Ross Williamson.

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1: This is a breath of fresh air with Sandy Kay.
2: It's a beautiful day.
3: I get a call, I'm doing a gig. I was done with the hit and runs and the shape. I couldn't do it. I get a call and he says, you're in the top 10 on Countdown. You're number 8. Taxi Mary's just hit top 10. He says, you're on TV next week. And then I had to pull a band together, which I ended up with an 11-piece band in cummerbunds. I know what you're thinking. And I recruited Jane Clifton, an old friend of mine, because she sang on Taxi Mary's.

0: It was short-lived for me because I had already hung up my boots with all that. If I was going to do anything, I needed to do something from the start. And that's basically how the sorrows started. I ended up working the wholesale markets as a veggie roadie. And I realized then that I could not do this. I have to do music as a career, but I had to find a pathway.
1: You certainly take the highs and lows on your chin, don't you?
0: Well, you have to, don't you? I mean, you know, like you've got to...
1: roll with the punches.
0: We've got to roll. Well, I'll get up and I feel okay about the world. Right. I didn't know who I was. I just felt like there's something I can do.
1: Right.
0: And that's kind of valuable. I've already reached... my bar was so low.
1: So you buried Jojo Zepp and you gave birth to the Black Sorrows.
0: Pretty much. It was a collective concept.
1: Joe formed the blues rock band The Black Sorrows in 83. The band is still active today, maintaining a reputation as one of Australia's most enduring live acts. But they may not have made it at all without the help of British singer-songwriter Elvis Costello.
0: We're playing in Brisbane, and it's the first time in my life, he's side of stage watching Falcons. He loved the Falcons. And we finish, and we just had So Young, and he loved the song. But the audience had gone nuts, and he says, get back up there and do an encore. I said, well, support band, so he says, just get up there and do an encore. And we became friends, and then he was the instigator of the first album.

0: comes in to do a sort of a solo tour. He goes to a record store and he says, "What is that?" And he said, "Oh, that's a band called the Black Sorrows." And then he sees my name and he buys four copies and sends them off. And his wife, Mary, at the time, falls in love with this record. So she somehow gets 20 copies and gives them all to her friends. It's amazing what a little bit of publicity can do. So that was pretty good, and people are playing it. Everybody wants to hear Brown Eyed Girl, which wasn't a hit for Van, but became a sort of hit for me. And all of a sudden, we're sort of getting played
1: everywhere,
0: all around the world, actually. It was a gorgeous little record because it had the beauty of any record is its failure to be perfect. It just had all the beauty about the intent and the will, and it wasn't perfect. You know, the singing wasn't in tune all the time. But there was just something that bonded that record.

0: You go on to have hit after hit after hit. You certainly climbed right back up to the top. You're still not playing guitar, are you? You're concentrating on the sax.
1: No, I wasn't allowed to play guitar. But I was writing. I now could play a little bit because I wrote a lot of those songs. That was the beauty for me. I didn't know anything about anything. I don't know anything about the saxophone. I'm using my ear. That's all I have. That was the best thing I had. And my will.
0: You must have been feeling pretty good about yourself because you had hits like Chained to the Wheel.
1: Chained to the Wheel, Never Let Me Go.
0: They're the ones. Yeah.
1: You know,
0: one after another. That's right.
1: Yeah, it was a constant stream for a little while. And because of Nick Smith. I mean, we haven't spoken, we haven't touched on Nick. And Nick was really the driving wheel. He was what I needed. I needed someone like Nick to rein me in and bring out the cinematic component of the song.

0: everything I'm not.
1: So who is Nick Smith? Because you're still with him today.
0: Yeah, Nick is kind of an aloof character. He's a weirdo on so many different levels. He's a great lyricist.
1: And the two of you have been riding high together ever since. I mean, that were the 80s. We're now into 2026. Just tell me about the guitar, though. When did that pop up?
0: Well, obviously that happened during the Falcon years, but I realised I needed to feed the beast. I brought a guitar. I was mucking around with it. Came up with the first song I kind of really put together that wasn't with the saxophone was So Young. And once again, I didn't know anything about why it worked. It just worked. So that's how that started. And slowly, I never wanted to be playing the guitar in a band. That didn't interest me. In the Falcons and the Sorrows, we'd always have two guitar players. And then I started playing a little bit. You know, then things changed. The difference between the Falcons and the Sorrows were the show has to go on. It wasn't a revolving door on purpose. It was all about the contributing to the band as it was at the time.

0: You listen to your gut all the time, and here you are, as you said, 60-something years later, you're out on tour as we speak with the Quintessential Black Sorrows Volumes 1 and 2 also released, and they are albums that contain all of Joe Camilleri's music from over the years, right?
1: Well, yeah, they're the things that have made the making of us, but there's all these other songs that are also what the band is about.
0: So it's not quite a greatest hits compilation then?
1: No, it has those elements, but it gives you an opportunity to continue the journey with us. You know, if you buy the record and you put the needle on the groove, you hopefully don't get up and switch it off.
0: Joe, you're still as passionate today as you were when you first set out?
1: I think I'm more so now than ever because I've only got a certain amount of time on this planet, and I really haven't found me yet. I think there's still a bit more digging to do, and I'm enjoying playing. I've always enjoyed playing live, but to me, it has a different value. Writing a song has different meaning to me. It's as frustrating as it can get. When you write something that you think is valuable, you feel like, I still got something. There's still something to say. I'm not in the game on one level, but I still feel that I'm in the game on so many other different levels of being a musician in this country and playing around the world or whatever comes my way. The biggest thing I've learned is I've learned what disappointment is, and I've learned how to not to take all those things on board and go with it.
0: So of all the songs that you have written, is there one personal favourite?
1: No, not really. It's always the next one. I love this song, Full Notion. It's one of the best songs I think we've ever written. It just does everything. Harley and Rose does that too. I understand that it's a slice of life that we all can share.
0: So all your songs are pretty personal to you?
1: Well, they can be. The first 50 are really easy to write, aren't they? Because the first 50 is about you. And then you have to start thinking about the second person, third person. You have to start thinking about ideas.
0: What advice would you have for up-and-coming younger musicians? What would you say to them?
1: You know, the best advice is not to take any advice, which would be the best thing. Because we're all individuals. We all have a way of being able to communicate. The most challenging thing is to not listen to your press and not listen to if you're doing well and the reasons why you're doing well, you know, because it's going to be peaks and valleys. Look at those opportunities that might bring a lot of disappointment, but is the making of you.
0: Joe Camilleri, thank you so much for sharing your time. It's just been a pleasure being with you.
1: And you. It's a beautiful day.
2: Mm-hmm. 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

0: This is a breath of fresh air with Sandy Kay.
1: It's a beautiful day.
2: We went through a band name, you know, The. And I just happened to say, Jojo Zepp. And he just kind of pointed, that's it. I said, no, okay, you know, Zepp means Joseph in Maltese, you know, Zepp. And that's why my mum called my dad Zepp. And he says, no, that's it. I hated it, really. I didn't think that had any value. Little did I know that was kind of like a pretty good name, really. It was original. I eventually added the Falcons. It sounded good to me then. All of a sudden, it was a band. It wasn't about me. Never wanted it to be about me. I just wanted to be in a band. I don't want to feel that I'm the leader of anything. And this band started. We're playing, once again, Ross Wilson brings it home to me. He's gone to Jamaica, and he's come back with a whole bunch of Jamaican records, and he handed me a whole bunch of things. He said, this is Jacob Miller. This is Tenement Yard. You should look at that record. He's just great. And this is Delroy Wilson. He's singing a song called I'm in a Dancing Mood.

0: But he was really generous. The band formed into whatever it became.
1: So he was really trying to carve out your unique style, right?
0: Well, I don't know if he was trying to do that. What he was doing is just being very generous. He's a music lover, you know, first of all. And I've known him for 10 years, even though I didn't know him, you know. He was the guy that gave me a dozen shirts from the Daddy Cool years, because I used to buy all these 50s shirts and things like that, and records, and we walked the same road in some ways.
1: So he starts producing albums for you?
0: Yeah, well, he was really interested in the Falcons because Gary was in Daddy Cool. So we made this record with Ross, and we didn't have that much experience. Certainly I didn't. And I was rough trade, really. I was out there and I could sing a bit, but I didn't really know how to. Being in a studio and knowing when to bang it out.
1: It was a whole new skill for you to learn.
0: Yeah, I could just get my ass kicked, you know, like for days. And I'd go home and I'd be so disappointed in my effort, and I couldn't work out what it was. And it was, you got to know when to put the foot down or when to take the foot off, you know. And then I would just go bang, bang, hard, hard, hard, hard, and thinking that it was going to be okay because of the energy. And so what ends up happening, of course, is that you lose all.

0: If you're riffing and you're singing, we're doing King of Fools or something, and I might be able to put something together that's funny and then get into the song. But after you do it 20 times...
1: You lose it.
0: You don't have it. It's kind of nothing. And you can't come back tomorrow and do it because they didn't want you to do that, you know.
1: Yeah.
0: So, I learned a lot of stuff from Ross.
1: You learnt the hard way, didn't you? Because that first album, Don't Waste It, kind of did nothing until... And the breakthrough really only came about 1979 when Screaming Targets...
0: That's true, but it wasn't that harsh.
1: Sorry.
0: We did do something. We had two singles of it, Dancing Shoes. And-

they became really popular. But that was part of our live experience. We had the Honey Dripper. We had all these songs that we could do that people loved. We had the King of Fools. We had all these songs from that album. Right. And people were saying, oh man, you're kind of, you suck, you know, we got to come and see you live. So we made another attempt. It was not as good even. The songs weren't as good. But then we recorded Loud and Clear. Now, Loud and Clear, it was not as good even. The songs weren't as good. But then we recorded Loud and Clear. Now, Loud and Clear,

changed everybody's perception on what we can, that's who they are. That's what we want. And so when Screaming Targets was being recorded, Peter Solly, who came over to produce the sports record, which was an incredible big hit, right? In this period of time, I was producing records too. Peter didn't want to do the Falcon. He thought it was some kind of dumbass bar band, you know. He couldn't see what was available to him until Michael Gilinski said, "You're doing this. Just give me 7 days, 2 days rehearsal, 5 days in the studio. That's all you're getting out of me." In those 2 days and the 5 recording days, he fell in love with us as people, fell in love with us as weird, that had a lot of depth, that no one was digging deep enough. And we made this record. And I wrote most of those songs, and it was a very successful.

0: quite a learning curve going from being a live band to a studio band, going from not writing your own songs to actually writing hit songs. Mm. All of a sudden you were really flying high and you get discovered in America.
1: Yeah, well, you know, I mean, it's funny how that works, isn't it? Really, you know, from zero to the top end of town for a little bit. I certainly wasn't ready for it. I knew what it was like to be in the bottom end of town, but I didn't know how to approach it. You know, all of a sudden I can buy Art Deco furniture, you know, which I loved, you know, and all of a sudden I could not be hounded for the mortgage. All of a sudden there wasn't just 400 people at a gig, there was 1,000 people, and people were hanging outside. And it's pretty hard to come to grips with that. All of a sudden your head sort of explodes.
0: How did you keep your feet on the ground?
1: I think my wife at the time sort of sorted me out. And I think it also think that disappointment comes rushing in pretty fast, you know. You're only as good as that last single. And the music really, the music scene was still driven by singles. It wasn't really driven by albums so much. And we're still an AM radio land. I don't think record companies were up to the task of digging deep as well. They would give you maybe two singles off an album and you'd have to make another album in a year's time.

0: It was a lot of pressure.
1: Well, a lot of pressure, and still is, in a different way today. But we could have had more singles off that Screaming Targets record. We could have had that in the charts for a lot longer. It wasn't until the mid-80s that the record companies realised that records have more value if you market them in a way that people can really think about that. Oh, I like that song. Oh, is that on it? You know, it's on TV. And they're playing Hold On To Me and Chained To The Wheel and Never Let Me Go, whatever was on the records at the time. And all of a sudden you got six singles off an album and the record's in the charts for 90 weeks. It's a different way of approaching it. It was about the market.

0: you travel through those late 70s, early 80s, and then you hit a wall, Joe Camilleri.
1: Yeah, well, you know, at 1981, I think we were burnt out. We've been to America, around the world. The singles are dried up. They're still pretty good, but the music landscape has changed. If you look at all the bands that were happening around, all around the world, they're falling apart like a cheap suit. They're just falling apart because the music's changed. They're still writing sort of similar concepts and they're playing probably better, but nobody wanted that anymore. You know, it was disposable. And so I had a hit, you know, Peter Solly comes out and he says to me, he looks at the tracks and he's on heavy on cocaine and he's at the top, once again, on the top end of town, just had a number one hit with The Knack. And he looks at my stuff and he says, you got two songs and I've got 5 days and I've got four bags of cocaine. And he sacks the band, my band. It's not the same band. It's just him, the drum machine, and me. And he says, this is the best song you got, which is a song called Taxi Mary. I said, you must be joking. Nobody's going to understand that song. He says, it's the best song you got. But he's got two songs. He's got this version of Walk On By that I love, and it becomes a hit.

0: I'm now at the bottom of the ninth. I'm falling apart. And I'm thinking, oh, well, c'est la vie. Yeah, I'm done.
1: Welcome to A Breath of Fresh Air with Sandy Kaye.

0: great to have your company. Well, depending on where you're tuning in from, you may or may not know the name of today's special guest. No matter, really, because I'm very excited to either introduce you to or further your knowledge about one Joe Camilleri. Joe stands as one of Australia's most dedicated and accomplished musicians. He's the creative force behind several iconic songs, each of which marks significant milestones in Australian music history. Maltese-born Joe has led two of the country's most successful bands, Jojo Zepp and the Falcons and the Black Sorrows. His songwriting prowess is evident in covers by artists like Elvis Costello and John Denver. And beyond performing, he's highly respected as a producer. Today, some 62 years since he first set out, Joe Camilleri is still wowing audiences everywhere. I'm sure after our chat today, you'll know exactly why.
1: Well, I started this caper in 63. I was born in Malta in 1948. My dad came over in 49. A friend of his came back from Australia and he said, go to Australia, it's paradise. It's the best place in the world. And, of course, it turns out to be true. But when you're living in North Altona and we don't even have sewerage, you kind of think London would be a nicer place to hang out, you know. And the Beatles were just happening, the Rolling Stones were having all the things that I love.
0: What were you listening to on the radio at the time?
1: Elvis and Frank Sinatra and that, Crash Craddock, Frankie Lane, Johnny Ray.

0: someone would have a piano and everyone just rally around that. You know, yeah, sheet music was really fashionable and important to have. Someone could play the piano and then we'd sing the songs, or you go to a neighbour's place and you sing the song.
1: Yeah. So do you remember the exact time that you made a decision to say, this is what I want to do with my life?
0: No, I don't really remember that. You know, I was drifting. I left school at 12 and I was just drifting around trying to get a job. My dad was really disappointed in me. I'm one of 10 kids, a third of 10. And what I didn't realise then, he gave up, you know, like all my goods, give up so much to give their children an opportunity for a brighter life. And I was pretty much just pissing it up against the wall. I worked in kind of horrible places, you know, meat factories and not inspiring situations. So my education was on the street and you kind of learn a lot by that. By the time the 60s came, someone was a bit older, someone had a car. Most of us had no license. It didn't matter. It kind of mattered if you got caught. And we're singing the songs. Let's start a band. That sounds like a good thing. We buy the clothes first. Kind of have to look the part. You know, buy the clothes if we can afford it. And pretty much that's where it started, in a car in Bay Street, Port Melbourne.
1: So you taught yourself to play?
0: Yeah, yeah. You had the book and you had the will. Charlie was the drummer, who was just terrible, still is. We had the look. We kind of had the potential, but it took a lot of work. We gathered up a few songs, things like Walking the Dog. You have to learn it off the record. You have to have a good ear.

0: hated the bass. I hated the idea, and I was the only one that could sing a little bit. So my brother played the piano accordion. So I said, Frankie, hey, you want to join a band? And he says, no, I don't want to be in a band, and I hate you. But I convinced him that it would be really good, and the clothes were really good.
1: Tell me about that look. What was the look you were after for the band?
0: They were blue suits, purple lining. Buttons were also made out of material. A lot of the British beat had the collars made of felt collar, and we had imitation leather plastic vests, which we thought were incredible, but so you kind of look pretty smart. We had Beetle boots. You couldn't buy certain colours. You couldn't get a purple shirt. You'd have to wait till it was available. You couldn't get corduroy. And I was really interested in all these things, right? I was interested in the look more than the actual music. I was just interested in listening to the music. I never thought that I'd be part of the fabric of the Australian music scene. So we had this look, and there we were, a four-piece band. We got a job in a Catholic church, and everyone had a dance. And then we got this gig playing at the Mod Ball. And the Mod Ball was full of top end of town. It had Normie Rowe, it had those sort of people, Mike Ferber, it had the Wild Colonial Blues.

call the Drollies. I should have thought that through a little bit more, because they were little troll dolls that you could buy in those days. It sort of represented how ugly we were. And there was a band called the King Bees, and they were on after us. And they were really good, but they couldn't sing. There was no singers. And there was an opportunity for me, unknown to me. They just kind of liked what I did. They asked me to join. And these guys were kind of serious. They were university-level intelligence. They were backing people like Normie Rowe.

0: they promised me money. And I could play a little bit of harmonica. And they liked what I did. And I thought the noise sounded good.
1: So you joined the King Bees. You weren't playing guitar at the time.
0: No, no, no. I never had the inspiration to do any of that. I didn't think I'd be a songwriter. I didn't know anything about those things.
1: You were singing for them and on percussion.
0: I wasn't even on percussion. I wasn't doing it. I was just singing and playing harmonica.
1: So were the King Bees successful?
0: Yeah. All of a sudden we're playing 500 shows a year because you're only doing 20-minute shows. So we got a lot of work. They were wild days.
1: How impressed was your dad with what you were doing?
0: Well, you know, it kind of, took a while.
1: I bet
0: you
1: it
0: know,
1: did.
0: My dad, before he died, I would give him tapes, you know, when the Sorrows were sort of in full flight and we thought there's going to be no end to the hits. You know, we were good writers and still are. He would take the tape and listen to it in the car, in the driveway. In the early days, he would just slip me a couple of pound or, you know, a few dollars, and he says, do something, you know, just do something.
1: Cute.
0: I love him for that.
1: So, Joe, you're gigging with the King Bees. You mm-hmm. end up playing with a whole lot of other bands. Quite soon afterwards, the decade turns into the 70s and you pick up a saxophone. Where'd that come from?
0: That was kind of just one of those weird things. I just saw it in the window. I mean, I could do that. And I love doo-wop. I was interested in modern jazz. I was interested in architecture. I was still interested in fashion. Like Sonny and Cher, I was making my own gear. 1970, I started playing in a band called Lip and the Double Decker Brothers. I thought I could do that. And I picked it up and I could make a noise. I ended up becoming obsessed by it. And wanting to play. I didn't want to sing anymore. And we're into Captain Beefheart and Frank Zappa and Miles Davis, and we were jamming it all in together. It was incredible on so many different levels. And I was picking up things that down the line blew my mind.
2: Dreamed I was an Eskimo. Frozen wind began to blow.

0: 100 degrees below zero.
1: You gigged around the place. You're mainly singing. You're playing the sax. And then you come across Stephen Cummings, another very well-known Australian singer, and join a band with him called the Polacco Brothers.
2: Yeah.
1: That doesn't last too long. He goes off to start a band called The Sports, which did very well in this country. Yeah. And you decide to become a singer in your own band called The Falcons.
2: You know, the story there is that, you know, we played together in the Polacco Brothers and we loved the same thing. We ended up living together. And we're going to join this band that had no name. We're Dusty. We're coming in from about 250K away. We played the night before. And we're rehearsing with these geezers, right? And they're top end of town. You've got Daddy Cool. You've got Company Gain. And you've got the Four Day Riders. John Plough is from Sydney. And we love the Four Day Riders. We love Daddy Cool.
3: Well, I saw a crazy chick running down the street. I said, who, pretty baby, why the ready beat? She said, wow, why squirrel, don't you dig the scene? Daddy Cool's a playing on that music machine. Daddy who?
4: Daddy Cool.
3: Daddy who?
4: Daddy Cool.

go to the rehearsal in the afternoon, and I think it freaked Stephen out. It was everything he wanted. We walk out and I say, oh, this is going to be great, Steve, you know. We've got a band. They've got songs. We can write songs. This will be a kickstart to something new. And he says, oh, Joe, I think I'm going to bow out. I think I want to start something different to that, a little bit less traditional and a little bit more in this time. There was Graham Parker, Elvis Costello. There was that scene happening, early punk. It was pre-punk. Uh-huh. And I said, oh, okay. I said, well, that's a drag. And I said, oh, well, I think I'm going to take this opportunity because I think it's kind of everything that I want, you know. I can play the blues and play the rhythm and blues on the saxophone, which I was really interested in. So I joined the band, and God bless Ross Wilson, you know, 10 years down the line, he's a big star. He's got Skyhooks. He's producing records. And he said, I'm starting a label. Would you be interested in being the first singer? I'm under contract. I can't sing this song. It's Chuck Berry song. Would you be interested in doing it? And I said, yeah. And so we went in the studio and cut Run Rudolph Run. The next thing I know, I had to have a name. It turned out to be Jojo Zeb. I'm on Countdown. And then I needed a band. I think the single was Jojo Zeb and his Little Helpers. It was pretty much the Falcon.

0: Where did you get the name Jojo Zip from?
1: Well, I got that from my mum, really, Ross Wilson. He was riffing on something, you know, so you got to call yourself something. And I said, well, you know, Joe Camilleri doesn't sound like a rocker, really, does it? Doesn't sound like something. It just sounds like a guy that's selling you some vegetables.

0: 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Coming next is the BBC News, followed by Good Morning Country.
1: BBC News, I'm John Shea. President Trump says the ceasefire with Iran is on life support as the sides fail to agree terms to start talks on ending the war. He told reporters he was still aiming for complete victory, but he said there was no pressure.
2: They think that, well, I'll get tired of this, or I'll get bored, or I'll have some pressure, but there's no pressure. There's no pressure at all. We're going to have a complete victory. We've already, in theory, had a complete victory from the military standpoint. The military, look, their Navy is dead. They have 150, they had 159 ships. Right now they have zero, other than the little speedboats that go around that got taken out 8 a day by us.
1: Mr. Trump described Iran's response to a U.S. peace offer, as a stupid proposal. With no sign of agreement, oil prices have again risen. The Saudi oil giant Aramco said the conflict had caused the largest ever shock to global energy supplies. European Union foreign ministers have agreed to impose new sanctions on Israeli settlers who've committed violence against Palestinians in the occupied West Bank. Nick Beek reports.
3: The European Union's 27 foreign ministers agreed to sanction three Jewish settlers and four settler organisations whose identities have not yet been published. The EU first targeted extremists 2 years ago, issuing travel bans and asset freezes. But the latest measures had been resisted by Hungary. Viktor Orban's electoral defeat last month has now unblocked the process. Leading Hamas figures are also included in the new sanctions. Israel's foreign minister, Gideon Saar, condemned the move, saying Israeli citizens and entities had been targeted for their political views without any basis.
1: South Africa's parliament will begin setting up an impeachment committee to investigate President Cyril Ramaphosa over a corruption scandal. Mr. Ramaphosa would have a case to answer over the theft of a large amount of foreign currency hidden at one of his houses. He denies wrongdoing. Nomsa Maseko has the details.
4: The Constitutional Court dealt a major blow to President Cyril Ramaphosa and effectively revived the stalled impeachment process against him. The Speaker of Parliament, Thoko Didiza, outlined six steps that Parliament would undertake to institute impeachment proceedings. The ANC's top officials have been locked in a meeting to map out their next move.
1: A man accused of attempting to assassinate President Trump during the White House Correspondents' Dinner in Washington last month has pleaded not guilty. Cole Allen, who's 31 and from California, didn't speak during the court appearance in Washington. The plea was entered by his lawyer. Prosecutors alleged that he fired a shotgun at a Security Service agent and stormed a checkpoint during a failed attempt to attack the president. World News from the BBC. A federal communications commissioner has said the Trump administration is engaged in a targeted campaign of censorship on Disney and its ABC television network. In a letter to Disney's CEO, the lone Democratic commissioner in the FCC, Ana Gomez, claimed the committee had been weaponized to force the free and independent media into submission. Haiti's Prime Minister Alix Didier Fils-Aimé has said the security situation there is not yet stable enough to allow elections slated for August, but he hopes they could be staged before the end of the year. There have been repeated election delays as criminal gangs have tightened their grip over parts of the country, killing thousands of people and displacing more than a million. The opposition in Sierra Leone has raised concerns over the country's alleged links to international drug trafficking networks. Comes after Spanish police seized 30 tonnes of cocaine from a ship said to have departed from Freetown. The online daily game Wordle, which is played by millions of people around the world, is to be made into a television show. It'll be aired on the US network NBC next year. Joanna Keane reports.
5: Wordle, which has been known to unite families across the world and provoke friendly rivalries, was launched by a software engineer, Josh Wardle, in 2021. Just months later, it was acquired by the New York Times for an undisclosed seven-figure sum. Players get six chances to guess a random five-letter word, with green tiles indicating they've got the right letter in the right place and yellow tiles showing a correct letter but in the wrong place. The game show version will see teams of three players go head-to-head to win cash prizes. It'll be hosted by the NBC news anchor Savannah Guthrie. For NBC, it's a chance to make a game loved by so many into a popular game show. For the New York Times, it reflects its ambitions to expand its content beyond traditional news.
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very good morning to you. Apologies there, my mouse froze on me. Nothing worse than a frozen mouse at this time of the morning. It is good morning country. It is Walshy on the wireless. And wherever you are, thank you for your company. I hope your day is shaping up to be a nice one. What's on the agenda on this Tuesday, the 12th of May? Well, we've got our rural livestock report. It'll be along in just on a fraction over 20 minutes from now. We've got our CD giveaway this morning, another copy of Coral Renee's album, Pink Is My Colour. And we'll do that following the 6:30 news. And I'm delighted to play you an interview. I had a chat with Dingo. He's a producer, a singer-songwriter, and he's got a new single and a forthcoming album coming up. He's also the partner of Casey Chambers, and he'll talk about a little bit about touring. He's got some amazing shows coming up. That's around just before 7:15. On Good Morning Country, it's Walshy on the wireless. A very good morning to you. I've got the jukebox locked and loaded, and the Fargon Beauties are standing by to get the music up and running.

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I'm Alex McLaughlin with today's report. Commercial cattle listings eased for the week ending Friday, May 8th by 7% to end the week with 15,040 head listed, continuing the recent pullback in numbers. Despite the smaller offering, buyer confidence lifted noticeably with strong competition across most young cattle categories, helping underpin a dearer market overall. Clearance rates remained solid at 85% on average. The Auctions Plus Young Cattle Indicator jumped 24 cents to average 484 cents per kilo live weight, while value over reserve lifted $20 to average $135 per head, pointing to stronger bidding activity and buyers prepared to stretch further for quality lines. Steers made up the largest share of listings and generally sold into a firmer market. The 200 to 280 kilogram category

lifted 13 cents to average 523 cents a kilo, while those weighing between 280 and 330 kilogram steers gained 2 cents, and those in the 330 to 400 kilogram lines improved by 8 cents. Competition remained particularly strong across these feeder weight categories, with clearance rates above 89%. Lighter categories weighing under 200 kilograms were the only category to soften, easing 16 cents to average 530 cents per kilo, although clearance rates reached a healthy 93%. Heifer results were also improved, particularly through the heavier weights. The standout category was those weighing 330 to 400 kilograms, which lifted by 55 cents to average 446 cents per kilo, while those heifers weighing between 200 to 280 kilograms rose 42 cents to average 431 cents a kilo. Heavier heifers weighing over 400 kilograms edged 5 cents higher. Strong competition for replacement and feeder sale females saw the 200 to 280 kilogram category clear at 98%. Breeding stock results were more mixed, though demand was proven for proven units was remained solid. Non-stationated cows and calves lifted $789 per head to average $2,774 with some great genetics on offer, while station-mated cows and calves improved $567 per head. PTRC cows continued to attract steady competition, averaging $1,867 per head for a 78% clearance rate. That concludes today's Daily Market Update, brought to you by Auctions Plus, dedicated to connecting ag.

0: very good morning to you as you're waking around Australia on this Tuesday morning, Tuesday, May 12. It is Walshy on the wireless, and I am in the bunker in Harrington on the mid-north coast in New South Wales. We're halfway between Taree and Port Macquarie. Folks, we'll work our way through to news and weather, top of the hour. And we've got the jukebox locked and loaded with another of our very, very talented singer-songwriters and Star Maker winner, Golden Guitar winner. She's done it all. And now she's mentoring the younger in the musical journey from, along with her husband, down on the Central Coast. Folks, we'll get back to that music mix in just a moment. It is Walshy on the wireless. Good morning.
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Gina Jeffries there, music from Gina's catalog, Girls Night Out. Prior to that, we had Dancing with Elvis. And from the later album, we had Ferris Wheel Ride, Cash, and Vintage, all from Gina Jeffries. Folks, if you're departing top of the hour, thank you for your company this morning. I do hope you can join me again tomorrow, Wednesday, from the bunker here in Harrington from 5, and we'll do it all again. In the meantime, Gina Jeffries with Josephine and Under the Influence of Love will take us to the news and weather.

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2: Good morning, I'm Laura Devoy. The final passengers of a cruise ship at the centre of an outbreak of Hunter virus have begun their journey home. Four Australians, one permanent resident and a New Zealand citizen have been flown to the Netherlands, where a government plane will pick them up and bring them to Perth. They'll be quarantined in Western Australia for at least 3 weeks. At least eight passengers from the cruise ship have tested positive to the virus, which has been linked to three deaths. Yesterday, Health Minister Mark Butler said the Australians did not have symptoms. Legislation which intends to help reduce gambling harm will be introduced to federal parliament today. Proposed reforms will include fewer gambling ads across various media, a ban on so-called pocket pokies, and improved financial counselling. Advocates have slammed the move, which was outlined by the Prime Minister at the National Press Club last month, as not doing enough to address gambling. Australian authorities and humanitarian organisations are being called on to help a Yazidi woman who was enslaved by ISIS for 12 years to be reunited with her family. The woman was taken when she was just 9 years old and has recently been freed. But due to circumstances beyond their control, her family, who live in Australia, cannot travel to Iraq. Yazidi community leader Sami Shibo told National Radio News the family is desperate to reunite.
3: We are asking the Australian government and humanitarian organization to urgently support this young Yazidi woman with protection. She unimaginable crime under ISIS captivity, and now she deserves safety, dignity, and chance to rebuild her life.
2: US President Donald Trump says the ceasefire with Iran is on life support. Washington has rejected Tehran's latest peace offer, which was sent on Sunday. Mr. Trump labelled it totally unacceptable and a piece of garbage. The ceasefire, which came into effect in early April, has been largely respected by both sides. Speaking at the White House overnight, Mr. Trump said he's confident the US will prevail.
4: They think that, well, I'll get tired of this, or I'll get bored, or I'll have some pressure, but there's no pressure. There's no pressure at all. We're going to have a complete victory. We've already, in theory, had a complete victory from the military standpoint.
2: Britain's Prime Minister Keir Starmer has vowed to fight any leadership challenge following last week's disastrous local election results, the BBC's Rob Watson reports.
5: Facing a drip of calls from his own party to resign, Keir Starmer is showing a mix of defiance and humility. In yet another speech aimed at shoring up his long faltering government, he said he understood what was driving voter anger, from the squeeze on living standards to run-down city centres. But he said a leadership contest would plunge Britain into the kind of chaos seen under the Conservatives, with their multiple changes of Prime Minister. The speech is unlikely to dent his deep unpopularity within the country or his party. But the big question now, will anyone actually challenge him in the next few hours?
2: Four ministerial aides have quit and there are now 60 MPs calling on Mr. Starmer to resign. Turning to sport, Australian trap shooter Penny Smith has broken the world record at the World Cup in Kazakhstan. The 31-year-old scored 30 out of 30 to win the women's trap round. This year, the sport implemented a new finals format, which is designed to be faster and more intense. Smith says her first time competing under the new format was a great experience.
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6: Top of the morning to you, this Tuesday, the 12th of May. May's marching on, isn't it? Nearly halfway through it. Wow. But anyway, what's the weather doing today? A shower or two in Burnie, a maximum of 17. Shower or two tomorrow, minimum of 10, and maximum of 17, sorry. Got a speck in my glasses. It looked like a two. Yeah, right, she says. Partly cloudy in Burnie today. A slight chance of a shower. Top of 18 degrees. Slight chance of showers and partly cloudy tomorrow. Bit of both. Minimum of 9, maximum of 17. Hobart today, partly cloudy, light winds, top of 17 degrees. And tomorrow, clouds clearing, northwesterly winds. Minimum of 8, maximum of 18. Right here in Launceston. Patchy morning fog, slight chance of a shower, light winds, top of 19 degrees. And for tomorrow, partly cloudy, chance of morning fog once again, slight chance of showers, light winds. Minimum of 5, maximum of 19. What's the weekend going to bring? Oh, 21 degrees with rain, though. Well, better than nothing, eh? Capital City forecast. Partly cloudy in Darwin, 34. Cloudy in Canberra, 19. A cloudy day also in Adelaide, 24. 27 and sunny in Perth. Showers in Brisbane, 24. Clouds clearing in Melbourne, 21. And 23 and a shower or two up in Sydney. The temperatures in the listening area at the moment, we've got 4.5 degrees at Cressy, 4.5 at the airport, 11 degrees at Lowhead, and 4.5 degrees right here in the city. And St Helens, partly cloudy with a slight chance of a shower, top of 17, and tomorrow, medium chance of showers and light winds, maximum of 17, with a start of 10 degrees. That's news and weather for this hour.
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9: Can my true love be? Is she here in London? Or in Memphis, Tennessee?

bit of Cliff Richard there and Shadows from 1960, Cannot Find the Move. Once again, this is all the first tracks of any album on the on my hard drive. And it's 3.5 hours worth anyway. Two words.

bit of Cold Chisel there from their documentary Last Stand, was filmed in December 1983 at the Sydney Entertainment Centre before they broke up and then reunited again and then broke up again and reunited. Oh, it's the same thing. Any band, been there, done that. Oh, I'll be banding up again. Oh, okay. 12 months later, fall apart. Twenty past six, City Park Radio.

0: 24 past 6 there is C'est La Vie by Bewitched there from 1998. Yeah, cute song, isn't it? Tuesday brekkie with Bendy Driver. 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

0: Billy Joel there, New York State of Mind, City Park Radio. But all the rubbish going on that, you know, in America, it's not really the people there, but, you know, New York's not a bad place. What's making headlines in Examiner this morning? State debt crisis. Is there appetite to solve Tasmanian $7 billion problem? Yeah, that's a lot of money in it. Also, it's time to let someone else have a go. Elected in 2011, one regional deputy mayor has decided it's the right time to step back from the council chambers. Janet Lombard's given her reign to someone else. If you want to take that one up. And also, Tassie Beach Town officially a nation's best. And you guessed it, Bishanoe, a vibrant east coast town of about 1,100 people claim the top spot on Travel Magazine Australian Travellers List of the best 100 best Australian towns. I like Bishanoe. Reminds me of Caloundra back in the early 70s. Here we go, Caloundra, where's that? Anyway, do this before we do anything else.
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0: 22 to 7, City Park Radio. London beat there. I've been thinking about you. Yeah, Bendy driver from Deceit. Tuesday, Brecky. How are you this morning? A little bit foggy around the place. Yeah, well, it's, Tasmania, isn't it? Good footy weather, isn't it?
1: 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We'll be bringing you round 5 coverage as Deloraine hosts Scottsdale this Saturday afternoon. Coming off the break, both sides will be hungry for victory after strong and competitive outings against North Launceston in recent weeks. Scottsdale will be chasing their first win of the 2026 season, while Deloraine will be strengthened with the inclusion of AFL experienced players in Heath Shaw and Lockie Keith. Join Matthew McGee and the team from 25 past 2 this Saturday for all the best of NTFA Premier League footy. 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
2: I've heard people say that too much of anything is not good for you, baby. But I don't know about that. There's many times that we've loved and we've shared love and made love. It doesn't seem to me like it's enough.

bit of AC/DC from 1975, TNT. Probably one of the original ones anyway. Oi, oi. 14 to 7, I should say, not past. Where am I? Just went out to the kitchen in the cottage to make yourself a coffee. So anyway, it's cold out there. A lovely 22 degrees in the studio here, but about 4 degrees outside. Top expected about 19 today. A little bit of rain as well. Kryptonite.

0: 10 to 7 City Park Radio, Kryptonite. Three Doors Down. It's already 26 years old, this song.
1: Oh, makes you feel old, doesn't it?
0: But then again, you know, all the golden oldies are played here on City Park Radio, that's for sure. 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
0: Oh, 7 o'clock news very shortly. Don't go away. We've got heaps of great music left on the stereo. We'll see you after the news.

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2: Good morning, I'm Laura Devoy. The federal government is set to reveal a smaller deficit when it hands down the budget tonight. Among the measures, Treasurer Jim Chalmers is expected to announce changes to negative gearing and the capital gains tax. Dr. Chalmers has flagged a near $50 billion deficit over 4 years, which is better than was forecast in December. He's also promised spending restraint given rising inflation and interest rates. Researchers say Australia needs to move beyond identifying and analysing climate risks. A study by Adelaide University published in Nature Sustainability found while scientists and authorities can monitor ecological danger, governments are struggling to decide when stronger intervention is required. Associate Professor Anya Kotaba cited South Australia's harmful algal bloom as an example. She told National Radio News a key step is moving from monitoring to action.
3: We're really good at monitoring. But the action, again, is very, first, very fragmented. Second, it usually only happens afterwards, after disaster strikes. So we're not really very good with prevention or preparedness yet. And we have excellent science, but we still have weak governance.
2: An Aboriginal community will today learn whether its landmark case against one of Australia's biggest iron ore companies has been successful. Yindjibarndi says Fortescue Metals Group damaged its land when it mined in Western Australia's Pilbara region without consent. Yindjibarndi wants $1 billion for cultural damage, $678 million for economic loss, more than $34 million for the destruction of sites and $112 million for the impact of social disharmony. Federal Court Justice Stephen Burley will hand down his judgment today. In the UK, Prime Minister Keir Starmer insists he can prove his doubters wrong as he resists calls to resign. Mr. Starmer's popularity has plummeted and pressure on his leadership increased after Labour's disastrous results in last week's local elections. Today, four ministerial aides have quit and at least 70 MPs are calling on Mr. Starmer to step down immediately or set a timetable for his departure. But he maintains he's still the right person for the job.
4: I know I have my doubters, and I know I need to prove them wrong, and I will.
2: European Union foreign ministers have agreed to impose new sanctions on Israeli settlers who have committed violence against Palestinians in the occupied West Bank. The BBC's Nick Beek reports from Brussels.
5: The European Union's 27 foreign ministers agreed to sanction three Jewish settlers and four settler organisations whose identities have not yet been published. The EU first targeted extremists 2 years ago, issuing travel bans and asset freezes. But the latest measures had been resisted by Hungary. Viktor Orban's electoral defeat last month has now unblocked the process. Leading Hamas figures are also included in the new sanctions. Israel's foreign minister, Gideon Saar, condemned the move, saying Israeli citizens and entities had been targeted for their political views without any basis.
2: Turning to sport, Mitchell Starc's Delhi Capitals have defeated the Punjab Kings by 3 wickets in the Indian Premier League. The Kings batted first and scored 210. Starc took 2 wickets. Cooper Connolly hit 38 runs, while Marcus Stoinis managed just one. Starc was not required to bat as the Capitals reached the target with 3 wickets and 1 over to spare.
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0: remember years ago I used to go, good morning. So lame. I found some tapes, some cassette tapes, some previous programs I used to do or shows here on City Park Radio. They're pretty bad. But anyway, you got to learn somewhere, don't you? You know, what did you say? You're still bad. Oh, thanks a lot. No worries. That's okay. Point taken. Anyway, what's happening weather-wise? Bernie, we got a shower or two today, 17. Then for tomorrow, a shower or two, minimum of 10, maximum of 17. 18, a partly cloudy in Devonport. Partly cloudy and a slight chance of a shower tomorrow, minimum of 9, maximum of 17. For Hobart, partly cloudy, light winds, top of 17 degrees. Clouds clearing tomorrow, northwesterly winds, minimum of 8, maximum of 18. Right here in Launceston, partly cloudy, patchy morning fog, slight chance of a shower, light winds, top of 19 degrees. And for tomorrow, partly cloudy, foggy start again, slight chance of a shower, light winds, minimum of 5, maximum of 19. Capital city forecast. We got a shower or two in Sydney, 23. Melbourne, clouds clearing, 21. 24 and showers in Brisbane. Sunny and 27 in Perth. Adelaide, partly cloudy, 24. Partly cloudy also in Canberra, 19. And partly cloudy also in Darwin, 34. Okay, what's happening around the region? We've got 4.5 degrees in Cressy, the airport, and right here in the city. And a balmy 10 degrees at Lowhead. Come on. Have a giggle. Partly cloudy and slight chance of a shower in St. Helens today. And tomorrow, cloudy, medium chance of showers, light winds, minimum of 10 and a maximum of 17. That's the news and weather for this hour, right here on City Park Radio Tuesday.
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0: 7 past 7, City Park. Hey, Bendy driving the seat. Tuesday breakfast. Bit of CCR. I'll put a spell on you. This is the short version, actually.
3: I put a spell on you.
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0: good bass line, isn't it?

0: Crosby, Stills, Nash & Young, their Country Girl, came out in 1970, but it's remastered in 2021. This is the remastered version. 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

0: Bow. Yeah, Daddy Cool there from an album called Sex Dope Rock and Roll. Hi, honey ho. 27 past 7. We'll have a quick look at what's going on in the Examiner there. Yeah, front page. State debt crisis. There is an appetite to solve Tasmanian's $7 billion problem. Poya. How can a small state rock up with so much debt? Also, Tassie Beach Town officially nation's best. A Tasmanian beach town, which is a brand, new tourism attracts, has been named Australia's best. And which one in the nation hell is Bishano, a vibrant east coast town of about 1,100 people, claimed the top spot to travel magazine Australia Travellers list of the 100 best Australian towns to visit. Also, it's time to let go. Someone else have a go. Say that again. It's time to let somebody else have a go. That's it. After 15 years, a change of family, fishing and reflections. So as Councillor Janet Lombard was elected as Deputy Mayor at the last local government election, 2022. She says time on the Northern Midlands Council has been a privilege. Some of the stories in Examiner, of course, will be read at 9:30 right here on City Park.
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0: are. Tuesday, Brekkie. This is all the first tracks of the albums on this hard drive. Like I said yesterday, I've got about a quarter of a million songs on there. Which, look it up again. If you play it 24/7, it's going to take a year or something.

0: There we go to Chicks there, or to Dixie Chicks as they used to be called. I can love you better. 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
0: 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Very good morning.

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2: Good morning, I'm Laura Devoy. The Finance Minister says debt will be lower, deficits smaller and the budget in a stronger position. Treasurer Jim Chalmers will tonight deliver his fifth budget. It's expected to include changes to negative gearing and the capital gains tax, cuts to the National Disability Insurance Scheme and a productivity package. The deficit is expected to be smaller than predicted in December. Finance Minister Katie Gallagher told the ABC it will be an ambitious but responsible budget.
3: I hope that people see all of the decisions we've taken about getting the budget in better shape. Debt will be lower, the deficits will be smaller, the budget will be in a stronger position, but also dealing with some of these really difficult challenges across the economy, including in housing.
2: The last 22 passengers on a cruise ship at the centre of a Hunter virus outbreak have disembarked. The group was scheduled to be flown to the Netherlands overnight. From there, they'll return to their home countries. The Australian government is repatriating four Aussies, one permanent resident and one New Zealand citizen. They'll be flown to Perth, where they will be quarantined for at least 3 weeks. Yesterday, Health Minister Mark Butler said none of the group was showing any symptoms of the virus. A young woman enslaved by ISIS for more than a decade has finally been freed but is unable to reunite with her family. The Yazidi woman was taken when she was just 9 years old. Her family subsequently moved to Australia. Now she's safe in a refugee camp in Iraq and her family is desperate to see her. But Yazidi community leader Sami Shibo told National Radio News the family cannot travel to the Middle East due to circumstances beyond their control.
4: Her family is extremely concerned and emotional. They have spent many years living with uncertainty, fear and pain, not knowing whether she was alive or dead.
2: US President Donald Trump says the ceasefire with Iran is on life support as the two sides fail to agree to terms to start talks on ending the war. He told reporters he was still aiming for complete victory. With no sign of any imminent agreement, oil prices have again risen. The BBC's Sarah Smith is in Washington.
5: There have been mixed messages from the Trump administration in the last few days, with senior officials declaring the military campaign in Iran was over. President Trump has contradicted that, saying in a TV interview that Iran was defeated, but that doesn't mean they are done. Iran wants an end to the US blockade of the Strait of Hormuz and the lifting of economic sanctions before beginning discussions about its stockpile of highly enriched uranium. But allowing Iranian ships free passage before discussing the country's nuclear program would eliminate a major point of leverage for Donald Trump.
2: A Christian charity will serve more than 12,000 meals as it celebrates International Nurses Day. The Rapid Relief Team, part of the Plymouth Brethren Christian Church, is hosting events for health workers at more than 30 hospitals across Australia. The organisation says International Nurses Day is about showing gratitude to nurses who work around the clock to care for people when they need it most. Turning to sport, Carlton coach Michael Voss has reportedly resigned. Voss has been under pressure for weeks, with the Blues having won just one game so far this year. Carlton is scheduled to play the Western Bulldogs on Saturday night. And Australian trap shooter Penny Smith has broken the world record at the World Cup in Kazakhstan. The 31-year-old scored 30 out of 30 to win the women's trap round.
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6: And once again, a very good morning to the third hour of the Tuesday brekkie with Bendy Driver. How are ya? That's good. I like to hear that. What's happening weather-wise? Okay, shower or two in Burnie today, 17. Tomorrow, shower or two, most likely early morning. Minimum of 10, maximum of 17. Devonport today, partly cloudy, slight chance of shower, top of 18 degrees. Partly cloudy tomorrow, minimum of 9, maximum of 17. Hobart today, partly cloudy, light winds, top of 17 degrees today. And for Wednesday, clouds clearing, northwesterly winds, minimum of 8, maximum of 18. Right here in Launceston, partly cloudy, morning fog, slight chance of showers, light winds, top of 19. And for tomorrow, partly cloudy, chance of morning fog, slight chance of a shower, minimum of 5, maximum of 19. Yeah, well, yesterday in Longford, the sun didn't come through until about a quarter to two, so hey-ho. Capital City forecast for today. Partly cloudy in a lot of centres. Darwin, Canberra, Adelaide, and most other centres, all showers. Sydney, shower 2, 23. 21 for Melbourne, but clouds clearing. A shower 2 in Brisbane, 24. Sunny day in Perth, though, 27. Clouds in Adelaide, Canberra, and Darwin, 24 in Adelaide, 19 in Canberra, and 34 up in Darwin. Temperatures have gone down a bit. 4 degrees at Cressy, 5 in town here, 4.5 at the airport, and 10 degrees at Lowhead. And for St Helens today, partly cloudy, slight chance of a shower, top of 17 degrees. Partly possible shower tomorrow, light winds, minimum of 10 and a maximum of 17. So that's the news and weather for this hour. Next news at 9 o'clock. 8:06.
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9: It's 7:25, boys. I've boiled you both an egg. Up you get then, rise and shine. Let's have you shake a leg. It's 7:25, breakfast's ready. Don't all flock. I used to be important, now I'm just a speaking clock. It's 7:55, you've cut it very fine. Well, I see you've combed your hair, it's stuck up like a porcupine. Have you fed the rabbit? Well, the goldfish does look queer. You gave him too much breakfast. Still, I suppose the tank will clear. Hurry up then, boys, because it's nearly time to leave. Do you want a handkerchief? Or can you manage with your sleeve?

0: 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Mike and the Mechanics there from the album Banger on the Beach of Gold. Another cup of coffee.
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on there, a little kick in the head. Oh, I like those ones with the Kronas and those, you know, you can sort of sing along with it. Totally different, but yeah. 16 past 8. G Purple.

0: their album Burns, Deep Purple there. The eighth album, that one, 1974. City Park Radio. 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

0: Then we get better than Def Leppard there. How you ever needed someone bad. 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
3: Oh,

Well, there you go. We are Clapton, jumped in, boots and all. But what's making headlines in the Examiner this morning? State's debt crisis, another appetite to solve the Tasmania's $7 billion problem. Yes, you heard right, $7 billion. Tassie town, beach town, officially nation's best. Bishano, a vibrant east coast town, is about 1,100 people, claimed its top spot in the Travel Magazine Australia Travel list of the 100 best Australian towns to visit. And it's time for it's time to let someone else have a go. And Janet Lombard's

elected to council, deputy mayor, is pulling the pin on the Northern Midland Council. It's been a privilege. It's been a difficult decision, but after 15 years, it's time to let somebody else have a go. Some of the stories in the Examiner will be read at 9:30 right here on City Park Radio, just less than an hour away. Now you can sing Cream.

0: extended version of I Feel Free? No. Yet. Cream. Eric Clapton, the only one left out of the band. 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
1: The NTFA. It's in our DNA. In northern Tasmania, there are two seasons. There's footy season and there's waiting for footy season. The wait is over. And the forecast is the right kind of hot and the right kind of cold. All on the same day. 22 clubs, 67 teams, 9 Premiership Cups. 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

0: There you go, a bit of Engelbert Humperdinck there live. I'm so excited. Well, I had a cousin, she said, oh, I didn't like it. She thought he was an awful man for some reason. I don't know why. He's only a singer. Yeah, anyway.
1: Thank you very much and good evening, buddy. Good evening and welcome to the show.
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bit of Amateur Lake and Palmer there, Tiger in the Spotlight. Now, this one came through across my desk before. Some of Trump's supporters. I think he's amazing. My truck used to hold $59 of gas, and now it holds $120 of gas. I don't know how he does it, but I think it's amazing, and I'll be voting for him again.

Oh, I'll tell you what. Told me a little bad here, but that's just terrible, isn't it? Anyway, everybody got their own opinion. I thought it was just funny. Anyway.

bit of Elvis Costello there. Angels Want to Ruin My Red Shoes. Five to nine. 9 o'clock news very shortly. And then we've got another 25 minutes of mayhem right after that till 9:30. Hunters and collectors, take us up to the news. Talking to a stranger. We'll see you on the other side.

0: News, sport and weather brought to you by Tasmania's own Bank of Us, placing people at the heart of banking. 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
2: Good morning, I'm Laura Devoy. The Federal Treasurer says there will be five major packages in tonight's budget. They focus on fuel security, cost of living and housing, productivity, tax reform and savings. Jim Chalmers says the budget will include more than the usual amount of savings and more than the usual amount of reform. He says it comes in the face of significant global economic uncertainty.
3: So the budget will be about helping people through this global oil shock at the same time as we reform our tax system and our economy for the future as well. Now, the developments in the Middle East are a reason to act more decisively and more urgently, not to kick the can down the road.
2: The federal government will today introduce legislation to Parliament which intends to help reduce gambling harm. The proposed reforms will include fewer gambling ads across various media, a ban on so-called pocket pokies, and improved financial counselling. But they've been criticised by advocates for not doing enough to address gambling. There are calls for more consideration of people and the environment when considering climate risks. Researchers from Adelaide University say governments are too focused on identifying and analysing climate risks, and there's not enough work being done to reduce the risk. Associate Professor Anya Kataba cited South Australia's harmful algal bloom as an example. She told National Radio News there's an undervaluation of social, ecological and health impacts of climate.
4: A lot of modelling focuses on economic losses, on financial losses, on infrastructure losses. So I think actually thinking about people and the communities is a key barrier to effective adaptation.
2: US President Donald Trump says the ceasefire with Iran is on life support. It comes after Washington rejected Tehran's latest proposal for talks to end the war.
5: The ceasefire is on massive life support, where the doctor walks in and says, "Sir, your loved one has approximately a 1% chance of living."
2: In the UK, the Cabinet will meet later this afternoon after dozens of MPs called on Prime Minister Keir Starmer to resign. Mr Starmer's popularity has plummeted in recent months, and there have been calls for him to stand down following a disastrous result for Labor in last week's local elections. At least four ministerial aides have quit, and more than 70 MPs are calling on him to step down immediately or set a timetable for his resignation. Mr Starmer insists he's still the right person for the job.
6: I know I have my doubters, and I know I need to prove them wrong, and I will.
2: The late Virginia Giuffre's book, Nobody's Girl, a memoir of surviving abuse and fighting for justice, has won the top prize at the British Book Awards. Published after her death last year, the book recounts abuse Ms. Giuffre allegedly suffered at the hands of Jeffrey Epstein and his associates. Ms. Giuffre also won the Freedom to Publish Prize alongside Sarah Wynne Williams. Her book, Careless People, a cautionary tale of power, greed and lost idealism, looks at Meta's approach to political influence, China and the well-being of teenagers. Meta has denied allegations made in the book. Turning to sport, Mitchell Starc's Delhi Capitals have defeated the Punjab Kings by 3 wickets in the Indian Premier League. The Kings batted first and scored 210. Starc took 2 wickets. Cooper Connolly hit 38 runs, while Marcus Stoinis managed just 1. Starc was not required to bat as the Capitals reached the target with 3 wickets and 1 over to spare.
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0: Yeah, I hit the wrong button there. There you go. Happens. Getting close to the end of the show. I need a good, strong coffee to stay yawning away. The next shift's going, yeah, you're tired, are you?
1: Mm-hmm.
0: Okay, what's happening weather-wise? Enough of my whinging here. Bernie, we've got the maximum of 16 with a shower or two. Shower 2 tomorrow, minimum of 10, maximum of 17. Devonport today, partly cloudy. Slight chance of a shower, top of 18. Partly cloudy tomorrow as well, slight chance of a shower. Shower, light winds, minimum of 9, maximum of 17. Hobart, partly cloudy, light winds, 17. Clouds clearing tomorrow with northwesterly wind shifting easterly. Minimum of 8, maximum of 18. Right here in Launceston, partly cloudy, patchy fog this morning. Could be still foggy in the Midlands there, so you never know. We didn't get sunshine in Longford till about quarter to two yesterday. Slight chance of a shower, light winds, top of 19. Partly cloudy, chance of morning fog, slight chance of a shower, light winds tomorrow, and a minimum of 5, maximum 19. Capital City forecast, we got a shower or two in Sydney, 23, cloudy in Melbourne, 21, showers in Brisbane, 24, a sunny day in Perth, 27, 24 and cloudy in Adelaide, 19 and cloudy in Canberra, and partly cloudy and a shower expected in Darwin, 34 degrees. Tempers in the listening area, got to be still foggy out there, I reckon, 5 degrees at Cressy, 5.5 at the airport, 10.5 at Low Head, and 6.5 degrees right here in the city. And for St. Helens, partly cloudy today, 17. Partly cloudy tomorrow, but a chance of a shower and light winds. A minimum of 8, a maximum of 17. That's the news and weather for this hour. Next news, of course, at 10 o'clock, just before Sherry Lee gets on with Mornings With.

0: this can't be it. This is a bill. This isn't it. It should be on stiff white card from the Lord Chamberlain's office.
1: What should?
0: Our invitation to the Royal Garden Party. My husband has recently retired after a lifetime's devoted service to the community. Now, that means an invitation to the Royal Garden Party, bound to.
1: Oh, bound to.
0: That's very strange. It must be lying about, lost in the depths of your sorting office. Oh, and when you do bring the invitation, don't I'd like a word with the Lord Chamberlain.
2: I shall want a friend.
0: He's not there. Well, have you anyone else there who's important? Someone in authority. Please don't trouble Her Majesty, of course. It's about my husband's invitation to the Royal Garden Party. It hasn't arrived yet. Would you winkle it out and expedite it? How do I know he's getting one? Well, Mr. and Mrs. Hislop have been. I know they have a corgi, but there must be more to it than that. If you would be so kind as to make inquiries, I must know what colour the Queen will be wearing. One has a duty not to clash.

0: A bit of Marty Stewart there, and before we had a bit of Alan Jackson.
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0: 20 past 8. Oh, 9, so I should say. Yeah, righto. My grandson in Queensland, Archie, his favourite song. Because he watched the Guardians of the Galaxy. Mr. Blue Sky, ELO.
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0: There we go, the Eagles from 1975. They're one of these nights.
1: People get in my room.
0: Oh, a bit of old Cranky Frankie. Come fly with me.
1: Come fly with me.
0: We'll TAA, wouldn't it?
1: We'll fly away.

0: And good morning to you too, Ben. Was Orange Blossom Special too much for you? Good morning, everyone. This is Readings from the Examiner, a program designed for people who have difficulty reading the printed word. 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In a moment, look at some of the local news stories for today, Tuesday, the 12th day of May 2026. I'm Ron Campbell, and our readers this morning are Diane, and with the first story, it's good morning to Susie.
1: 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The story is written by Hamish Gill and continues on page 5. Tasmania has a big problem, a $7.36 billion problem to be exact, and fixing it mightn't be popular. The state's net debt has ballooned since 2020, when Tasmania was last in surplus, and projections indicate it could explode to as much as $146 billion by 2040 if left unchecked. Treasurer Erica Betts will outline the plan forward when he announces the state budget on May the 21st. And while spending cuts are forecast, measures to begin substantially paying down the $7.36 billion are unlikely. It's a similar story across Australia. Victoria, New South Wales and Queensland all have well over $100 billion in net debt and are showing few signs of slowing down, while the Australian government owes about $1 trillion after having no net debt 20 years ago. So why aren't governments eager to bring their debt back under control? Independent Tasmanian economist Saul Eslake says it would cost votes. That's the simplest reason. Governments win elections by promising to spend more money and to cut taxes, and a lot of people seem to believe that's possible. The reality, as economists are always eager to point out, but no one seems willing to listen, is that if you keep going doing that, you'll end up, as we now are, running big budget deficits. Tasmania's descent into debt coincided with the COVID pandemic, which was met with increased government spending. But Mr. Eslake calculates that only about one quarter of the state's debts can be attributed to COVID. The rest, he said, is a result of exorbitant spending promises. The main reason why Tasmania's in financial mess it is now is because at every election between 2018 and 2024, the Liberals who won those elections promised to spend lots more money on things that it correctly believed people would vote for without explaining how it would be paid for, he said. And that's Eric's problem. Eric cannot say what every treasurer who has done what Eric needs to do as part of the political strategy for defending it, which is that all that nasty stuff is all our opponents' fault.

0: You can't say that because it isn't his opponent's fault. It's Peter Gutwin's fault, and it's becoming Jeremy Rockliffe's fault because he's not willing to do anything about it. Few governments go to elections pledging to implement the kind of measures that would bring debt under control. Rather, policy more commonly includes 20 extra beds at your local hospital or a shiny new road. University of Tasmania Professor David Adams said debt was once a form of heresy for conservative governments, but had now become commonplace. He attributed this trend to voter actions. The public can see the potential short-term benefits of going into debt, and so long as governments don't create pain through slashing services and increasing taxes, then the public don't care so much about debt. And that story was by Hamish Gill from page 5.
1: And the next story from page 7, all about a Tassie beach town, officially nation's best. A Tasmanian beach town with a brand new tourist attraction has been named Australia's best. Bishano, a vibrant east coast town of about 1,100 people, claimed top spot on travel magazine Australian Traveller's list of the 100 best Australian towns to visit. It was the only Tasmanian location to feature in the top 10 and was also named number one in the emerging towns category. Glamorgan Spring Bay Mayor Cheryl Arno said the title was well deserved. Bishano's just an amazing area. They've got the penguins, they're a welcoming community. We've got so much for people to do in a small community. Even just walking on the beach is a pleasure, Councillor Arnold said. Named after a bulky British botanist and book lover, Bishano is known for its penguin population, fresh seafood, and a blowhole that shoots seawater spray into the sky. In February, the town unveiled the Bishano Triangle Amphitheatre, a triangle-shaped lookout made partially from salvaged timber. Councillor Arnold said the new structure provided a new centre point for the town. It's a nice spot, she said. Bishano's new honour comes just months after its east coast neighbour, Wineglass Bay, was named 26th in Time Out's list of the world's top 50 beaches. And they're not the only East Coast tourist hotspots making a name for themselves. The charming St. Helens was the next highest Tasmanian location featured on Australia Traveller's list, arriving at number 13. Stanley came in next at number 17. And also took out the history and heritage towns category. Other Tasmanian locations to make the top 100 included Richmond, number 18, Launceston, number 26, New Norfolk, number 36, Bridport, number 39, Evandale, number 53, Strawn, number 85, and Sheffield, number 86. Tourism Tasmania boss Sarah Kingston Clark said Bishano's honour was well deserved. Tourism Minister Jane Howlett said she was thrilled to have 10 Tasmanian towns make the list. One in six Tasmanian jobs are supported by tourism. On the East Coast, it's one in three jobs. The most tourism-reliant region in the country, she said. This recognition is a huge win. And that article was written by Hamish Gill.
0: And turning to page 4, Catalano faces court but avoids the media. Anthony Catalano has appeared in court for the first time since entering rehabilitation following an alleged late-night drug-fueled attack on his wife in March. Catalano, the co-owner of Australian Community Media, ACM, and former high-profile Fairfax Media executive, who is well known for seeking the limelight, appeared via video link at Melbourne Magistrates Court yesterday, avoiding the press pack awaiting his arrival. Catalano was charged with assault, false imprisonment and making threats to kill following his arrest on March the 13th. The alleged attack left his wife of 14 years, Stephanie Catalano, hospitalised with a fractured tailbone. Catalano's defence barrister, Tony Hargraves, told the court the 59-year-old was nearby if the court required him to attend in person, but argued that he should be permitted to appear online due to the intense media attention. He said Catalano had only recently completed 4 weeks in a rehabilitation facility and it would be potentially detrimental to his mental health to force him to face the media and risk being photographed or filmed. Dozens of reporters and photographers from major outlets, including the ABC, The Age, Herald Sun, and Catalano's own media company, ACM, were stationed inside and outside the Melbourne court. Magistrate Narain Warder granted Catalano permission to appear online. He appeared from his lawyer's office, only metres away from the magistrate's court. The media executive was placed on an indefinite leave of absence from his role at ACM, the publisher of this masthead, following his arrest. In the aftermath of the alleged attack, Catalano said he was ashamed and humiliated and would be checking himself into a rehabilitation program for substance abuse issues. He will return to court on June the 2nd. And that story was by Amy Ralston from Page 4.
1: And the next story is about Janet Lambert, and she's stepping back after 15 years. Initially elected in 2011, one regional deputy mayor has decided it's the right time to step back from the council chambers. Councillor Janet Lambert was elected as deputy mayor at the last local government elections in 2022. And said her time on the Northern Midlands Council has been a privilege. It's been a really difficult decision, she said. I've had 15 years on council. It's been a real privilege to be able to help shape our community, she said. She said the decision came after her husband had a major health issue in 2025 that prompted her to re-evaluate her life. Councillor Lambert is looking forward to spending more time with her retired husband, who did recover, and her six-month-old grandchild, and take some time to fish more. Councillor Lambert said her years on council had been incredibly rewarding, and she was proud of what had been achieved over her terms. We've got a great community, and over the last 15 years, there's been some really big achievements, she said. Organising bursaries for local students' educations, improving health and well-being in the municipality, and general infrastructure progress were examples Councillor Lambert gave. Councillor Lambert said she hoped a variety of people would put their hands up for council this election period. She said as long as they kept the community in mind and were prepared to work constructively with the council, however it looked after October, they'd do well. Councillor Lambert's advice for the next council was to stay away from denigrating fellow councillors on social media and stay respectful and constructive, even when there was a difference of opinion. It's tough and challenging, but it's also very rewarding. But you need to go in with your eyes wide open, understand why you're going to run for council, she said. You need to be running for your reasons, not because someone else has put the idea into your head, she said. She encouraged those running to consider what they wanted to achieve in their term and how they wanted to impact their community. Councillor Lambert said local council had an important role in getting the best possible outcomes for their communities, as they were the closest level of government. She said she was fully committed to her deputy mayor role and would continue to work hard for the municipality until the elections in October. And that story was by Lauren Richardson.
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0: And turning to page 4, need to do more. Albanese flags housing changes in budget. Not enough has been done to help younger generations enter the housing market since Labor was re-elected last year, the Prime Minister has admitted ahead of the federal budget. As Treasurer Jim Chalmers prepares to hand down his fifth budget tonight, the government is widely tipped to enact changes to negative gearing, capital gains taxes and family trusts. Despite ruling out such changes before the 2025 federal election, Prime Minister Anthony Albanese said reform was needed to make it easier for young people to enter the housing market. We do need to do more and use every lever at our disposal, he told ABC Radio yesterday. If we do change our position on any policy, we will explain why it is that that is occurring. Mr. Albanese said delivering just promises taken to the election was not the limit of ambition for the government. The federal budget will include more than $500 million in funding to implement environmental laws, which the Treasurer said would help speed up approvals for housing, energy and critical minerals projects. Passed in late 2025 after a tumultuous five-year process, the Environment Protection and Biodiversity Conservation Act promised to reduce layers of duplication where proponents had to secure approvals from both Commonwealth and state governments. And that story was by Andrew Brown and Jacob Steinman from page 4.
1: And now turning to sport with a football story about a new challenge being accepted. Playing coaches in representative football, representative footy, are quite rare. But the NTFA has backed one of its most talented forwards to help lead the charge in 2026. Amy Prokopic came very close in 2025 to becoming the first player to kick 100 goals in a Tasmanian Women's League season, booting 97 goals from 16 games. This season, she is accepting a new challenge, taking on a playing assistant coaching role with her club, Old Scotch, and with the NTFA's representative side. I think it was a natural progression for me. I've always been a bit of a leader, and to be asked and given that opportunity, both from clubland and the rep side, is really good, she said. And it's really good that people recognise that we can keep developing coaches in this space, especially females, she said. She said she was surprised to get asked to take on a coaching role with the rep side, but it was just another opportunity that she wanted to go for. Head coach of the women's rep side, Adrian Collins, said Prokopic's background of playing Tasmanian State League and being a part of Devils Academies gave him the opportunity to do something left field and have a playing assistant. I'm trying to help Amy on her coaching journey. Coaches are becoming a little like umpires. There is not a great abundance of them, Collins said. Old Scotch head coach Will Edwards was the one who suggested Prokopic take on assistant coaching given her on-field ability and her background as a teacher. She said she's enjoyed being that extra voice and providing an on-field perspective to Edwards, and has found her own individual game has improved as a result. It's given me a lot more accountability over my own performance, she said. So far, there is evidence to suggest that he has taken her game to another level, kicking 29 goals from just 3 games. And she hopes that by continuing to build her coaching skill set, that one day head coaching can be an option. And that story was written by Ryan Bentley.
4: 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In a moment, Susie will present the personal announcements and Diane will follow with another story. 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
0: Today's death and funeral notices are from page 16. Firstly, Clark, Brian Rex, known as Frankie, born 6th of July 1948 and passed away on the 8th of May. Dearly loved and loving husband of Pat, deceased, loved father of Tamara and Jesse, and adored pa of Chase. Relatives and friends are respectfully invited to attend the service to celebrate Frankie's life at the Punchbowl Christian Centre, 100 Punchbowl Road, on Monday the 18th of May, commencing at 10 a.m. In lieu of flowers, a donation to AMU would be appreciated and may be made at the service. Edwards, Michael, passed away suddenly, on the 3rd of May, loving husband of Gloria, proud and dearly loved father of Nikki and Craig and Brett, deceased. Adored poppy of Bella, Emily, Eva and Jesse, and great poppy of Miles and Millie. Relatives and friends are invited to attend Michael's farewell service to be held at the Franklin Grove Centre, 502 Hobart Road, Youngstown, on Wednesday the 13th of May, commencing at 2:30 p.m. In lieu of flowers, donations to the Heart Foundation are welcome and may be made at the service. And that concludes today's personal announcements.
1: And now we've got another football story about the Devils captain dealt a devastating blow. Tasmania Devils VFLW captain Megan Gaffney has been ruled out of the entire 2026 season. The 23-year-old was assisted from the field during last Friday's practice match against Carlton, with scans later confirming that she had ruptured her anterior cruciate ligament, her ACL. Gaffney, who spent four seasons with the Giants AFLW program, had only just returned to the field this year after completing her recovery from an ACL injury suffered in 2025. It is the third time Gaffney has suffered an ACL injury, with her first occurring in 2022. Tasmania's head of football operations, Aaron Pidgeon, said the club was shattered for Gaffney and will be supporting her through her rehabilitation. She is an outstanding character and has shown enormous resilience and positivity to get back before, and we're positive she'll do it again, Pidgeon said. The entire program will be behind Megan every step of the way during her recovery, and she'll no doubt continue to play a pivotal role for the club off the field this year. And that story was by Emily Clooney.
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0: And next we have a Devils football report by Emily Clooney. It is no secret that there is some uncertainty about what future AFL content looks like in the state's north beyond 2027. But Devils chief Brendan Gale has guaranteed the Tasmania Football Club's entry into the league in 2028 will provide a substantial uplift in games and a material uplift in the type of teams playing in the state. Gale's comments come after club officials met with Launceston councillors and the Launceston Chamber of Commerce. They were really constructive meetings, said Gail. They're very passionate leaders who present the community and businesses really well. They know what their needs are, and for them it's very much about the winter economy. It's about content, economic activity, it's around participation and growth. The community has been well served by Hawthorne for 25 years, but the conversation with the community leaders wasn't around Hawthorne, it was around content. Gail expected the Devils would play 6 or 7 games at a minimum at UTAS Stadium from 2028 until the completion of Macquarie Point Stadium. He said those games would be against teams that don't typically visit Launceston, the likes of Collingwood, Carlton and Geelong. While fixturing beyond next season remains in the hand of the AFL, Gail was hopeful a decision would be made sooner rather than later. The Devils' entry into the VFL has, to date, been a resounding success, with the team sitting third on the ladder with 4 wins, 1 draw and a loss. While the on-field results have been positive, Gail said he was most pleased with the wide-ranging support for the Devils. The interest outside of Tasmania has really surprised me, he said. It's the best story in football right now. And that story by Emily Clooney was from page 23.
1: And the next story is about the Hanta virus and all about quarantine arrangements being organised. A government-supported charter flight will carry 4 Australian citizens, 1 permanent resident and a New Zealand citizen to Australia from Tenerife in the Canary Islands after their voyage was marred by a deadly virus outbreak. The MV Hondius ship docked in Tenerife on Sunday after 3 people died and 5 others were confirmed to have tested positive to hantavirus, which is contracted through contact with infected rodents. The Australian citizens and permanent resident live in New South Wales and Queensland. New South Wales Premier Chris Minns said state health officials, who coordinate quarantine arrangements, had been working with their federal counterparts to be prepared for the travellers' arrival. The risk of transmission is relatively low at this stage, certainly not comparable to the coronavirus, Mr. Minns said yesterday. The Australians on board are expected to be some of the last passengers to disembark, with the repatriation flight expected to leave the island about 5 p.m. local time yesterday and arrive in Perth today. Medical personnel will be on board the repatriation flight to monitor the passengers throughout their journey home, and secure transportation to quarantine facilities will be in place for their arrival. And that story was by Tom Walk.
0: Our next story is from page 9. To Europe on a wing and a prayer. Is it safe to buy those cheap airfares that go via the Middle East? The Australian government advises not to travel through Qatar or the United Arab Emirates, UAE, even for a layover. Yet multiple airlines, including Emirates, Etihad and Qatar, are opening routes back up, offering flights from Australia to Europe with a stopover in Qatar or the UAE, and they're cheaper than flying via Asia. Should you book those tickets? Flight Centre Travel Group Global Leisure CEO James Kavanagh said services are increasing and plenty of customers are still booking them. That's their right, but they need to go in with their eyes open, Mr. Kavanagh told Explore. Beyond the risks of war and any losses from non-refundable hotels and tours if your flights are changed or cancelled, you run the risk of being uninsured. With the Department of Foreign Affairs and Trade advising do not travel or transit through these areas, insurers won't cover travellers for any travel to or through the Middle East. If you're looking for flights to Europe, you could pay prices closer to $2,500 return via the Middle East, compared with up to $8,000 for flexible premium tickets via Asia. Is it worth opting for those cheaper Middle Eastern flights? That changes the risk calculation depending on when you're flying, Mr. Kavanagh said. If you're travelling later in the year, there are genuinely good deals available and the risk looks different. If you're flying through the Middle East in the next few days, you need to think carefully, because right now you are not covered with insurance. Australian Travel Industry Association Chief Executive Dean Long said world-class carriers like Emirates and Qatar make expert safety assessments every single day, and they're not going to fly aircraft where they believe there is a genuine risk. Tens of thousands of Australians are travelling through the Middle East every day, and at the moment those people are doing it with limited or no impact on their experience, he said. But it all comes down to a traveller's risk appetite. Some people will be willing to do that, and some people won't, Mr. Long said. And that story, To Europe on a Wing and a Prayer, was from page 9.

0: You've been listening to readings from The Examiner. 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We thank our readers this morning, Susie and Diane. Join us again tomorrow morning at 9:30 for another edition of Readings from The Examiner. Coming up next is the national news, and that'll be followed by Mornings with Shirley Lee.
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3: Good morning, I'm Laura Devoy. The Federal Treasurer will outline tax system reforms in tonight's budget. Jim Chalmers is expected to outline changes to negative gearing and the capital gains tax. But the tax package is just one major package in the budget. Others will focus on fuel security, cost of living and housing, productivity and savings. Dr. Chalmers says now is the time for reform.
4: Now, obviously, people will go to any length to defend the current arrangements in the tax system. As I said, it would be easier to leave them undisturbed, but it wouldn't be the right thing to do. So tonight we take a series of right decisions for the right reasons.
3: Five Australians who were on a cruise ship at the centre of a hantavirus outbreak have begun their journey home. The group was flown to the Netherlands last night along with a New Zealand citizen. A government flight will soon bring them back to Australia and they will quarantine in Perth for at least 3 weeks before being allowed to return home. Police believe a man suspected of fatally shooting three people, including a pregnant woman, likely took his own life. Remains believed to be 37-year-old Julian Ingram were found about 100 kilometres northeast of the town of Lake Cajeligo in the New South Wales Central West yesterday. The vehicle he was last seen in was nearby and two firearms were found at the scene. Assistant Commissioner Andrew Holland told 2GB it's hard to say when Ingram died.
5: Given the decomposition of the body, it would appear to be some time ago. I can't put an exact time on or date on it, but obviously that will form part of the coroner's brief and the coroner will decide how long the body has been there.
3: And if you need help, you can call Lifeline on 13 11 14 or the Domestic Violence Hotline 1800 RESPECT on 1800 737 732. A Yazidi woman who was taken by ISIS at 9 years old has been freed after 12 years, but thousands more are still trapped in enslavement. In 2014, Islamic State attacked the Sinjar region in Iraq, home to the Yazidi people, a Kurdish-speaking ethnic group. Thousands were killed and thousands of women and girls were abducted. Yazidi community leader Sami Shibo told National Radio News, while many have been rescued, there are still thousands who are missing.
6: Thousands of Yazidi were captured by ISIS in 2014, mostly women and children. While many have been rescued, there are still more than 2,500 Yazidi who are remain missing today.
3: British researchers say taking part in activities such as reading, listening to music, or visiting a gallery or museum may slow the pace of biological aging. A study by the University College London compared participants' arts and cultural engagement with chemical changes to DNA that influence biological aging without altering the genetic code. It found those who engaged in arts and cultural activities more frequently appeared to have a slower pace of aging and a younger biological age. The links were stronger for middle-aged and older adults. Turning to sport, Carlton coach Michael Voss has reportedly resigned.